0: Christopher DeLong shot while responding to a call of a man violating a restraining order. 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
0: A college football game went from cheers to tears very quickly this weekend after a star athlete named Mika Joe Barnett, the running back at William Jewell College, Liberty, Missouri, collapsed after scoring a touchdown. The junior was rushed to the hospital but did not survive. ABC's Leica Joshi has the story.
3: Barnett grew up playing the game and has been a star player ever since, earning all-conference and all-state honors awards. Hundreds attended a vigil on the college's campus.
4: It feels so wrong. I'm frustrated, I'm angry, I'm mad, but I know God doesn't make mistakes.
3: Paying their respects to the state champion and remembering his legacy. He was loved by the community and looked up to by many, on and off the field.
0: Dolly Parton has been laid to rest at her Nashville burial site, Woodlawn Memorial Park and Mausoleum on Friday, confirmed by Dolly's niece, Lainey May, who said, "My granny always had a way of making me feel like I was enough. She believed in me before I even knew how to believe in myself." Riding the Tilt-A-Whirl at the Minnesota State Fair 100 years after the dizzying ride debuted, Molly and Riley know how to do it.
5: We were really leaning into the turns. You have a little control on how much
6: weight
5: you
6: turns, how many times you turn. So we were really leaning into it and making sure that we got the full experience.
5: Yeah, we got some good butterflies.
0: Too many butterflies, and it's more like the Tilt-A-Whirl. Wayne Cabot, ABC News.
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12: Good evening. Here is your WDOR weather. Tonight, muggy, mostly cloudy, 40% chance of showers and thunderstorms, nearly steady temperatures in the upper 60s, light southeast winds. Tomorrow, Monday, very warm and humid, partly sunny, a slight chance of showers in the morning, highs in the mid-80s, heat indices to 95. Tomorrow night, muggy, mostly cloudy, slight chance of showers, then partly cloudy with a slight chance of showers after midnight, lows in the upper 60s, light southwest winds. Tuesday, humid, mostly sunny, then becoming partly cloudy, highs in the mid-80s, light and variable winds becoming south in the afternoon. Tuesday night, muggy, mostly cloudy, lows in the upper 60s, light southwest winds becoming variable. Wednesday, mostly cloudy, highs in the upper 70s. Wednesday night, partly cloudy, 30% chance of rain, lows in the mid-60s. Thursday, mostly sunny, highs in the upper 70s. And Thursday night, 30% chance of rain, lows in the mid-60s.
13: I'm John Ryder. 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Cincinnati's 14-3 Chase Burns goes up against Chicago and Shota Imanaga, and Burns will have to face MVP candidate Pete Crow Armstrong, who belted 3 home runs, had 4 hits, and drove in 6 in the Cubs' 17-5 shellacking of the Reds yesterday. ESPN MLB insider Buster Olney is PCA, the National League MVP.
14: When you look at the numbers, the 36 homers now, second highest OPS among all hitters, 32 stolen bases, and on top of that, he's widely regarded as the best defender in baseball. He's second in outs above average. You know, we've talked about Shohei Ohtani rightly and given him plaudits for being a two-way player. PCA is a two-way player in his own right. And through advice that he got from Alex Bregman early in the year about honing down his plate discipline, he has really taken off this year.
13: The Cubs have the top end of wild card spot, one ahead of the Phillies. Dodgers star Shohei Ohtani experienced discomfort in his troublesome left knee during a recent bullpen session, and it's unknown when he will rejoin the rotation, L.A. manager Dave Roberts.
11: I don't even know if it's a setback in the sense that it hasn't been 100%, and so you're hoping that each day it gets a little bit better and closer, and once we have to make a decision, which would be tomorrow, it just is not there. So I think that's why. So I don't think I wouldn't even classify it as a setback.
13: Dodgers still with a commanding lead in the NL West. Cut down day in the NFL. The Titans waving quarterback Will Levis. He was a second-round pick by Tennessee 3 years ago. ESPN's Adam Schefter reports that the Packers have placed running back Josh Jacobs on the commissioner's exempt list. He was charged with battery last week.
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1: 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Next week, we're playing with gray-colored cards. No purchase is necessary. The cards are free, but you must be at least 18 years of age to play. The first winner to completely fill their card and call in is the prime winner. Up to two additional winners then have 10 minutes to call in and claim a prize. Prizes include a $20 certificate from the Piggly Wiggly, a $20 certificate from Jandu Petroleum, and a certificate for a 16-inch pizza from Sonny's Italian Kitchen and Pizzeria. Monday Bingo is brought to you by Dortran, your doorway to mobility.
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Wang Chung on WDOR. Here's a look at your scores from today in the Door County Baseball League. Kohlberg over Washington Island, 5-2, and Sisterby over Bailey's Harbor, 5-4. Here's a look at your weather for tonight. Muggy, mostly cloudy, chance of showers, nearly steady temperatures in the upper 60s. Tomorrow, Monday, very warm and humid, partly sunny, slight chance of showers in the morning, highs in the mid-80s, heat indices to 95. Tomorrow night, muggy, mostly cloudy, slight chance of showers, lows in the upper 60s. Tuesday, humid, mostly sunny, then becoming partly cloudy, highs in the mid-80s. Tuesday night, muggy, mostly cloudy, lows in the upper 60s. Wednesday, mostly cloudy, highs in the upper 70s. And Wednesday night, partly cloudy, 30% chance of rain, lows in the mid-60s. Back to music on WDOR, here's Badness.

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1: From ABC News, I'm Wayne Cabot. After a lull in fighting, the U.S. and Iran are again firing at each other. Iran sending missiles into Jordan, targeting American bases. The U.S. sending rockets toward Iranian missile launchers in the Strait of Hormuz. ABC's Stephen Portnoy.
2: Sunday's U.S. strike, the first since July 29th, coming just days after the war crossed the six-month mark. President Trump has said oil is transiting safely.
3: Millions and millions of barrels of oil are coming out of the strait every day.
2: And the Pentagon insists international shipping routes in the strait have been cleared of sea mines.
1: Clearing the strait is why the U.S. says it struck Iran today, claiming it was arming missiles with mines to drop in the water. Hours after the U.S. attack, Iran says it destroyed two U.S. bases in Jordan, but the American military says not true, that it shot down those missiles. Jordan says it shot down eight more. The number of missing following the flooding on the Nepal-Tibet border has risen to more than 3,000. ABC foreign correspondent Britt Klenet reports from Kathmandu.
4: Rescuers desperately trying to find any signs of life. Hundreds of people could be trapped. The Nepalese army racing to reach them. 85 Americans are unaccounted for in the Nepal-Tibet border region, according to the State Department. All around, residents facing a seemingly insurmountable crisis. Areas completely cut off, mud feeling like wet cement now covering whole villages. Forensics teams overwhelmed.
1: 15 are missing from a Grand Canyon campground. ABC's Danny Beckstrom.
5: Search and rescue crews hard at work after those floodwaters in the Grand Canyon triggered a large-scale rescue operation. More than 60 people trapped, pilots airlifting them to safety. The storms come amid monsoon season. Millions are on alert for more dangerous flash flood threats across parts of the Southwest.
1: Where the setup for monsoon rain continues tomorrow. 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
8: Do we got time for one more Dolly song?
1: On the weekend, Dolly was laid to rest. Fans at Nashville's Bridgestone Theater saw Brandi Carlile's very personal tribute.
8: I only sang this song one time, and it was with Dolly. And, man, can you guys even believe I got to do that?
1: As a Dolly photo montage played behind her, Brandi Carlile had the audience in tears.

Hello, this is Denny Farrell with you, and I'll be keeping you company for the next couple of hours as we go back in time and pick out some of the all-time favorites. Well, we hope you have some time to spend with us. Come on into the old study here. We're going to get things underway with Charlie Barnett. His orchestra, Charlie Barnett, of course, out of Detroit. This is for one of our friends, Pete, who listens to the 1920s Radio Hour. Here's Charlie Barnett and the famous Cherokee.

Charlie Burnett, his saxophone, and his orchestra. Billy May did the arranging for that back in 1939. Welcome aboard to the original Big Band Showcase. The Petrillo Band Show, right here in Chicago. Grant Park, Count Basie, here's April in Paris.

great Count Basie and his orchestra and April in Paris. Good to have you along. This is the original Big Band Showcase. Our toll-free number is 1-866-625-4475. That's 1-866-625-4475. If you have a request from the 1920s, 30s, 40s, or some of the good big bands working today, let us know. We'll see if we can find it for you. Here's an orchestra that was very popular. They primarily worked at colleges back in the 1940s on the East Coast. Are you familiar with the name Hudson DeLange? Had a nice sounding band. Give it a listen. This is called Definition of Swing.

Compliments of Hudson DeLange. The Definition of Swing. A very popular band back in the 1940s. I believe it was Hudson that used to work in the Glenn Miller Army Air Force Band. He did arranging for Glenn. Good to have you along, wherever you might be. A young Peggy Lee.

0: That was young Peggy Lee working with Benny Goodman's band. And boy, did she get the attention. That was the first orchestra she worked for. And she went on to do great and bigger things beyond that. Peggy Lee, Full Moon, and Empty Arms. This is the original Big Band Showcase. We're going to take a short break, and then I'll be right back.
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0: Cab Calloway and his orchestra. Here's Cab and the band. We had a request that says an unusual title. It's called That's an Error in the News.

Cab Calloway, and a song called That's an Error in the News. The Sentimental Gentleman of Swing. A little traveling music on the sunny side of the street.

Tommy Dorsey, his orchestra, along with the Sentimentalists. Hat on the Sunny Side of the Street. Here's a song now from our unusual title. It features Mitchell Ayers and his orchestra, and the song is called Step Up and Shake My Hand with...

0: Step up and shake my hand. A nice, lively little beat. That's from 1939. I'd never heard that tune before. Thanks for requesting it. It's always nice to hear from you. You know, some of the requests that come in are brand new here. So if you have one of those that falls within our range from the 1920s, 30s, 40s, in the big band style, of course, let me know. We'll see if we can find it for you. This is the original Big Band Showcase. Our program's coming your way from the Windy City of Chicago. Here's our toll-free numbers, 1-866-625-4475. We're going to take a short break, and then I'll be right back.
1: There I was in my business suit, all dressed up, just uptight as I could be, and I don't remember much of what was said at that first AA meeting. 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
0: We're going to go back to the year 1930. That's when Duke Ellington had the orchestra called the Cotton Club Orchestra. One of the songs that he did was a big, big hit. We had a request from one of our friends who tunes in at Northern Illinois University. Wanted to know if we could play a song called The Mooch. This is the original recording, Duke Ellington.

Duke Ellington's son. This is the original Big Band Showcase. Now, request lines are always open to you. Hello, Detroit. Nice to hear from you. Here's your hometown guy, Bob Chester. Love Never Went to College with Dolores O'Neill.

People would confuse Bob Chester for Glenn Miller imitator. I don't hear Glenn Miller there. Do you? Bob Chester and Love Never Went to College. Hello to San Francisco. Eddie Howard has got one for you. This is for Andy and the crew.

All connivers, they'll drive you round about and pound about the city. But he has no yen for that yen. He takes some

Eddie Howard, the former vocalist with the old Dick Juergens band, who decided, well, I'm going to go out and form my own band, and he did. I remember talking one time with Dick Juergens. Well, several times we talked, but one time I was talking, I mentioned Eddie Howard, and Dick Juergens got awfully quiet. So I thought, well, I better change the subject. But that's where he started, with the Eddie Howard, with the Dick Juergens Orchestra. The rickshaw man south of Peking. The original big band showcase. Here's a gentleman who was fortunate enough to do one of his last concerts with him. Lionel Hampton. You go to the BigBandHallOfFame.com. There's a photo of Hamp and I going out to get a hamburger after the show.

0: Lionel Hampton, his Vibes and Orchestra, a little ditty entitled Jivin' the Vibes. This is the original Big Band Showcase. 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That's 1-866-625-4475. We're going to take a short break, and then I'll be right back.
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0: We had a request for an orchestra leader by the name of Spike Knobloch. I heard what you were thinking there, Spike Knobloch. Well, that was his real name, from Roanoke, Illinois. He changed his name when he played in Canada. Hello to our friends at CJNU in Winnipeg, when he played at the Castle of McCastle. That's how he got the name. I'm talking about Glenn Gray and the Castle of Orchestra. Here's Glenn Gray and the band and No Name Jive.

Glenn Gray, his Castle Omar Orchestra, and the No Name Jive, Parts 1 and Parts 2. That's the original. Hello to Montreal, Canada. Nice to hear from, Joe Ferrarda is his name. He said that he had heard that there was a song one time that featured Jerry Colonna. And those of you who are not familiar with Jerry Colonna, he was the sidekick with Bob Hope and all the entertainers of the 1940s that went around doing the USO-type programs. And he had made a recording, and he was wondering if it was true. And you probably won't believe this, but we did find it. I'm just looking for more information about this, because I've never heard it myself. So we're going to share that time together. When the war breaks out in Mexico, I'm moving to Montreal. Jerry Colonna.

0: Pancho, I dig you mucho. 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
1: Where you gonna make the scene, Dad?
0: When the war breaks out in Mexico, I'll be on my way to Oregon. Got a gal in Portland waiting there, and I tell you, man, she's really gone. Gonna make a loan on my old trombone, and then I'll travel down. When the war breaks out in Mexico, I'll be on my way to Oregon.

What about that? 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I never even knew Jerry Colonna had a band. He had a Dixieland band. And that's called When the War Breaks Out in Mexico, I'm Going to Go to Montreal. That's a first for me. Possibly you too, right? You're listening to the original Big Band Showcase. Our program comes your way from the Windy City of Chicago. We're going to take a short break now. When I return with Hour 2, I have more of your favorites, not Jerry Colonna, but I have more of your favorites coming up. So as they say, don't touch that dial. We'll be right back.

0: Song may sound very odd to you, but there's a reason we'll explain to you. You've heard Pig Latin.
1: Iggy Piggy at and lay.
0: Double talk.
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0: Alfalfa talk.
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0: Like all little children, fishies want to play, so this is what the mama fishy had to say.
1: Stop, cried the mama fishy, you'll get lost.
0: But the three little fishies didn't want to be bossed. The three little

the Smoothies. That particular recording was made with the old Hal Kemp band. Three Little Fishies. Les Elgart. Here's Les and the band. Swinging down the lane.

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Nice sounding band. Mugsy Spanier, for all of our Dixieland fans out there, a little two-beat for you. Here's Mugsy and the band and Sweet Georgia Brown.

Muggsy Spanier. He was truly one of the pioneers in the business. He used to play at the Midway Gardens. That goes back into the, well, it'd have to be the Roaring Twenties, late Twenties. From Chicago, Muggsy Spanier. Every time I hear this next selection, I think of a hot summer day. And you're out in the middle of nowhere, and the temperature's about 100 degrees, and then all of a sudden a cool breeze comes across the air. Do you hear that? Does that remind you of a cool breeze? Huh? Jimmy Dorsey, his saxophone, and his orchestra. This is Jimmy and the Band and Sophisticated Swain.

0: Isn't that a nice and refreshing sound? Jimmy Dorsey, his orchestra, and Sophisticated Swing. This is the Original Big Band Showcase. 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
0: This next artist had every intent on being a legal eagle. He wanted to get into law. He went to Northwestern. But he got the music bug and became very, very popular. His name, Buddy Clark. His real name, Sam Goldberg.
9: And they begin the beginning. It brings back the sound of music so tender.

That was taken from one of Buddy's broadcasts. Buddy Clark, what a talent he was. Unfortunately, he died in an airplane crash back in 1949 in Los Angeles. Buddy Clark. Back in the, the late 70s, early 80s, they came out with direct disc for records. I received this one from Les Brown. As a matter of fact, this is Les Brown. That's why he sent it to me. Give a listen to this. Fly Me to the Moon.

I don't know how that sounded where you were listening, but in the studio here, my, oh my. Direct disc. Whatever happened to those? We have several here in our collection. This is the original Big Band Showcase. Here's a gal by the name of Harriet Hilliard. She's from Des Moines, Iowa. You probably never heard of her. But if I gave you her married name, I'm sure you would recognize it. Her married name turned out to be Harriet Nelson. Her husband was Ozzy. You put them together, you've got Ozzy and Harriet.

0: Ozzie Nelson, his orchestra, along with Harriet Hilliard at the time. And Says My Heart was a big, big hit. They got married October 8th of 1935. This is the original Big Band Showcase coming your way from the Windy City of Chicago. Our request lines are always open to you. We're going to take a short break, and then we're going to spend some time with Ted Weems and his orchestra and a very young Perry Como.
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0: As promised, now we're going to spend some time with Ted Weems Orchestra, who hired a very young Perry Como. Perry at the time was working as a barber. And he worked with a little band, did a couple of jobs, and Ted Weems heard him and said, "That's the guy I want to work with my orchestra." And he did. And from that point on, it's history. Perry Como, along with Ted Weems in the orchestra.
8: Beat the band! If you can.

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We'll join with Gary Morfitt to bring you this opportunity to win cold, hard cash when you beat the band.

0: And now, quizzers and quizzies, let the quits fall where they may in this song title fight, for here comes the third man in the ring, Gary Morphin.
1: Well, thanks, Dave Zimmerman, and hello there, everybody. We're on our way to beat the band, and we mean just that. You see, friends, instead of firing questions at you listeners, we want you to send us questions on musical numbers for the band to answer. There's cash for you if we use your question, and double money if your question beats the band. Now, here is a sample question. When a mother punishes her small boy by keeping him in the house, what does his gang ask when they see him in the window? How about it? Anybody know?
2: Ain't you coming out?
1: Elmo Tanner, that's right, you see? Simple like that. All right, well, now, we'll tell you more of that later,
3: but first, music.
4: And that's coming right up, Gary. Ted Weems and the boys have a tuneful bit they'd like to dedicate to the last chance of a question. It's Goody Goodbye.

0: Hey, well, now, bail out, boys, and get back to Earth. We have a tune to tinker with. Ted, how's for tempo?
1: I'd like to suggest a little tune you may have heard of, Gary. It's Our Love Affair.
0: Sounds like a natural for Perry Como to sing.

0: Can we get on to a tune the boys really know?
1: Nothing would suit me better, Gary. How about that little job titled Beat Me Daddy 8 to the Bar?
0: Ah, sold. If you'll toss in Red Ingle with a bit of vocal jive.

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He can play piano any way that you like it, but the style he likes the best is A2A bar. When he plays, it's a ball, he's the daddy of them all. The people gather around when he gets on the stand.

0: How about music here, Ted? Hmm?
1: Well, can you use a bit of Devil May Care, Gary?
0: Well, with Perry Como singing, that's the one the folks have waited for, Ted.

Send your musical questions to Beat the Band in care of Chicago. We reserve the right to rewrite or reword the questions which we use. Well, sir, this is Dave Zimmerman bidding you good luck and good day, and hoping you'll make that move to Beat the Band, huh?

0: You've been listening to a broadcast of Ted Weems and his orchestra, featuring Perry Como, Red Engel, and of course that great whistler, Elmo Tanner. This is the original Big Band Showcase, coming your way from Chicago. I remember one afternoon, while on the air in Chicago here, I got a call from a band leader, possibly you recognize the name, Sammy Kay. And we were talking, having some fun on the air. And Sammy said, have you got a second, Denny? I said, yeah. Well, I said, we're live on the air, Sam. He said, well, would you say hello to my neighbor? Do you know who his neighbor was? Perry Como. This is the original Big Band Show. We're going to take a short break, and then I'll be right back.
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0: A couple of weeks ago, I was hosting the Park Ridge Fine Arts event with the Brian Patty Orchestra. And we had a good time, other than the rain interfering for a while. One of the attendees to that event came up and asked me, I understand that you knew Dick Juergens. And the question was, how did he ever come up with that theme song, Daydreams Come True at Night? The next voice you hear will either be myself or Dick Juergens.
8: I wrote that for a high school examination, Denny. Okay. And my girlfriend wrote the words.
9: That's what I was, remember you said you spent a couple nights working on that.
8: Yeah, right.
9: And the theme, and it finally came to, Daydreams Come True at Night.
8: Yeah, and we had to change the words because they weren't too commercially adaptable, so we had to finally give them to a professional songwriter, forget his name right now, Schwartz or somebody, and he had his name on the music, but the girl that wrote them was my girlfriend in high school.
9: Uh-huh.
8: And we used that theme song all the time. We played Lake Tahoe Resorts. And finally went to the St. Francis, and Mel Venner, one of the staff announcers at KFRC there, stepped up to the microphone one night and says, here's that band again. So from then on, that was in, too. That's how that started. And

What a wonderful theme. Dick Jurgens and Daydreams Come True at Night. This next selection, every time I play that, reminds me of Dick Jurgens, because his brother-in-law wrote it. And his brother-in-law was a florist. He was a florist. You know what the song is? One Dozen Roses. Harry James in the music, my

Harry James and his Music Makers and One Dozen Roses. Well, as we look at the clock on the wall, it seems like our time has run out altogether too quickly. I've certainly enjoyed your company over the last couple of hours. And if you're celebrating a holiday weekend or wherever you might be, whatever you might be doing, be careful. Until the next time we meet, this is Denny Farrell, wishing you the best, hoping that you keep that big, beautiful smile. So long for now.

0: 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Dolly was laid to rest Friday at a private service in Nashville. Wayne Cabot, ABC News.
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2: Here is your WDOR weather. Tonight, muggy, mostly cloudy, 40% chance of showers and thunderstorms, nearly steady temperatures in the upper 60s, light southeast winds. Tomorrow, Monday, very warm and humid, partly sunny, slight chance of showers and thunderstorms in the morning, highs in the mid-80s, heat indices to 95. Tomorrow night, muggy, mostly cloudy, slight chance of showers in the evening, then partly cloudy, with a slight chance of showers after midnight, lows in the upper 60s, light southwest winds. Tuesday, humid, mostly sunny, then becoming partly cloudy, highs in the mid-80s, light and variable winds. Tuesday night, muggy, mostly cloudy, lows in the upper 60s, light southwest winds. Wednesday, mostly cloudy, highs in the upper 70s. Wednesday night, 30% chance of rain, lows in the mid-60s. Thursday, mostly sunny, highs in the upper 70s. Thursday night, partly cloudy, 30% chance of rain, lows in the mid-60s. And Friday and Friday night, mostly clear, highs in the upper 70s, lows in the lower 60s.
3: I'm Ed Mankin. It is cut down day in the NFL and also a day to add players to rosters. The biggest addition comes in Los Angeles, where Aaron Donald is returning to the Rams on a one-year deal. According to ESPN's Adam Schefter and the NFL Network's Ian Rappaport, the deal is worth $20 million with incentives that could increase Donald's pay to $30 million. The Titans have waived quarterback Will Levis. He was a second-round pick in 2023. The Packers have placed Micah Parsons on their PUP list. He will miss at least the first 4 games of the season. Green Bay running back Josh Jacobs and Denver linebacker Jonathan Cooper have been placed on the league's exempt list. The Browns have placed quarterback Dylan Gabriel on injured reserve and will keep their other 3 quarterbacks on their active roster, one less than the Steelers, who are keeping 4 quarterbacks on their roster. Now to baseball, where the Yankees put on a hitting display in the Bronx as they finished off a series against their rival.
4: That one is drilled to right field. Into the short porch, a bullet up the bat of Wells. And the Yankees are up by a score of 9-1.
3: That call for the Yes Network, that lead would grow to 16-1 for the final. New York is now 4 games ahead of Boston for the top wild card spot of the American League. The Phillies finished off a sweep of the Angels, winning 5-2. Philadelphia has now won 4 in a row. The Astros beat the Mets 6-3. Houston stays 2 up on Texas in the AL West, as the Rangers cooled off the Brewers 7-4. The Braves topped the Rockies 3-2 in 10 innings. Atlanta has now won 7 in a row. It was the Rays over the Padres 5-4. Tampa has won 4 in a row. The Dodgers topped the Tigers 6-1. The Guardians beat the Royals 11-1. And Cleveland continues to hold the final American League wildcard spot.
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Here are the final scores from today in the semifinals of the Door County Baseball League. It was Colberg over Washington Island, 5-2, and Sister Bay over Bailey's Harbor, 5-4. Here's a look at your weather. Tonight, muggy, mostly cloudy, 40% chance of showers, nearly steady temperatures in the upper 60s. Tomorrow, Monday, very warm and humid, partly sunny, slight chance of showers in the morning, highs in the mid-80s, heat indices to 95. Tomorrow night, muggy, mostly cloudy, slight chance of showers, then partly cloudy with a slight chance of showers after midnight, lows in the upper 60s. Tuesday, humid, mostly sunny, then becoming partly cloudy, highs in the mid-80s. Tuesday night, muggy, mostly cloudy, lows in the upper 60s. Wednesday, mostly cloudy, highs in the upper 70s. And Wednesday night, 30% chance of rain, lows in the mid-60s. Back to music on WDOR.

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1: From ABC News, I'm Wayne Cabot. The U.S. has struck Iranian rocket launchers in the Strait of Hormuz, and Iran is retaliating, firing missiles at U.S. bases in Jordan. ABC's Stephen Portnoy on the renewed fighting.
2: Sunday's U.S. strike, the first since July 29th, coming just days after the war crossed the six-month mark. President Trump has said oil is transiting safely.
3: Millions and millions of barrels of oil are coming out of the Strait every day.
2: And the Pentagon insists international shipping routes in the Strait have been cleared of sea mines.
1: Trump posting an AI video with the caption, Karg Island being blown to smithereens. International crude back up to 90. Officials in the Grand Canyon fear more than a dozen people are missing after a wall of water came raging through Saturday. Late Sunday, recovery crews found the body of a 46-year-old man.
4: Torrential rain weaving through the canyon Saturday afternoon, washing away trails, sweeping away bridges. What appears to be a cabin can be seen floating away.
5: That's a bunkhouse there?
1: That's ABC's Danny Beckstrom. Google has updated its maps, renaming Lake Ontario Lake America for U.S. users. The change coming days after President Trump's executive order in his trade war with Canada. Google says people using maps in the U.S. will be seeing Lake America, but those in Canada we'll continue to see Lake Ontario, and those outside the U.S. and Canada will see both names. On the weekend, Dolly Parton was laid to rest.
6: Do we got time for one more Dolly song?
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1: Brandi singing it alone this time. As a Dolly photo montage played behind her in Nashville. You're listening to ABC News.
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1: The remnants of Tropical Storm Dolly could drench the Caribbean and maybe South Florida this week. Baby goats with rabies at a mobile petting zoo in Iredell County, North Carolina. The state health department saying anybody who had contact with them at the petting zoo in the last month may be exposed. Zoo owner Misty Love has an idea how this happened.
11: It was a skunk that must have, it went through the holes. We don't know. And it's devastating.
1: She wants visitors to get the rabies vaccine, which works even after infection. FDNY firefighter James McConville was off duty on his morning run when he saw black smoke coming from a neighbor's house. Wearing only a t-shirt and his jogging shorts, he went in, rescued a man with no pulse, did CPR, got him breathing, then ran back in the flames to see if anybody else was in there. Riding the tilt-a-whirl at the Minnesota State Fair 100 years after the dizzying ride debuted, Molly and Riley know exactly how to do it.
12: We were really leaning into the turns. You have a little control on how much
13: way
12: you
13: it turns, how many times you turn. So we were really leaning into it and making sure that we got the full experience.
12: Yeah, we got some good butterflies.
1: Good butterflies, huh? Too many butterflies, and, well, it's more like the tilt-a-hurl. I'm Wayne Cabot, ABC News.
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5: Here is your WDOR weather. Tonight, muggy, mostly cloudy, 40% chance of showers and thunderstorms, nearly steady temperatures in the upper 60s, light southeast winds. Tomorrow, Monday, very warm and humid, partly sunny, slight chance of showers and thunderstorms in the morning, highs in the mid-80s, heat indices to 95. Tomorrow night, muggy, mostly cloudy, slight chance of showers in the evening, then partly cloudy, with a slight chance of showers after midnight, lows in the upper 60s, light southwest winds. Tuesday, humid, mostly sunny, then becoming partly cloudy, highs in the mid-80s, light and variable winds. Tuesday night, muggy, mostly cloudy, lows in the upper 60s, light southwest winds. Wednesday, mostly cloudy, highs in the upper 70s. Wednesday night, 30% chance of rain, lows in the mid-60s. Thursday, mostly sunny, highs in the upper 70s. Thursday night, partly cloudy, 30% chance of rain, lows in the mid-60s. And Friday and Friday night, mostly clear, highs in the upper 70s, lows in the lower 60s.
15: I'm Ed Mankin. It is cut down day in the NFL and also a day to add players to rosters. The biggest addition comes in Los Angeles, where Aaron Donald is returning to the Rams on a one-year deal. According to ESPN's Adam Schefter and the NFL Network's Ian Rappaport, the deal is worth $20 million with incentives that could increase Donald's pay to $30 million. The Titans have waived quarterback Will Levis. He was a second-round pick in 2023. The Packers have placed Micah Parsons on their PUP list. He will miss at least the first four games of the season. Green Bay running back Josh Jacobs and Denver linebacker Jonathan Cooper have been placed on the league's exempt list. The Browns have placed quarterback Dylan Gabriel on injured reserve and will keep their other three quarterbacks on their active roster, one less to the Steelers, who are keeping four quarterbacks on their roster. Now to baseball, where the Yankees put on a hitting display in the Bronx as they finished off a series against their rival.
16: Allen is drilled to right field. See ya! Into the short porch, a bullet up the bat of Wells. And the Yankees are up by a score of 9-1.
15: That call for the Yes Network, that lead would grow to 16-1 for the final. New York is now four games ahead of Boston for the top wild card spot of the American League. The Phillies finished off a sweep of the Angels, winning 5-2. Philadelphia has now won four in a row. The Astros beat the Mets 6-3. Houston stays two up on Texas in the AL West, as the Rangers cooled off the Brewers 7-4. The Braves topped the Rockies 3-2 in 10 innings. Atlanta has now won 7 in a row. It was the Rays over the Padres 5-4. Tampa has won 4 in a row. The Dodgers topped the Tigers 6-1. The Guardians beat the Royals 11-1. And Cleveland continues to hold the final American League wildcard spot.
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Here are the final scores from today in the semifinals of the Door County Baseball League. It was Colberg over Washington Island, 5-2, and Sister Bay over Bailey's Harbor, 5-4. Here's a look at your weather. Tonight, muggy, mostly cloudy, 40% chance of showers, nearly steady temperatures in the upper 60s. Tomorrow, Monday, very warm and humid, partly sunny, slight chance of showers in the morning, highs in the mid-80s, heat indices to 95. Tomorrow night, muggy, mostly cloudy, slight chance of showers, then partly cloudy with a slight chance of showers after midnight, lows in the upper 60s. Tuesday, humid, mostly sunny, then becoming partly cloudy, highs in the mid-80s. Tuesday night, muggy, mostly cloudy, lows in the upper 60s. Wednesday, mostly cloudy, highs in the upper 70s. And Wednesday night, 30% chance of rain, lows in the mid-60s. Back to music on WDOR.

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1: 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Next week, we're playing with gray-colored cards. No purchase is necessary. The cards are free, but you must be at least 18 years of age to play. The first winner to completely fill their card and call in is the prime winner. Up to two additional winners then have 10 minutes to call in and claim a prize. Prizes include a $20 certificate from the Piggly Wiggly, a $20 certificate from Gandu Petroleum, and a certificate for a 16-inch

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1: They say the best things in life are free. 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
1: From ABC News, I'm Sherry Preston. More than a dozen campers in the Grand Canyon are still missing after deadly flash floods struck the park over the weekend. More than 60 people had to be evacuated, including Gabe Bergman, who described what it was like trying to reach safety.
2: There was a fridge. We even saw the scariest thing was there was like a cabin that washed down the river, and we could see like the roof of the cabin and the bed from the cabin that was in the river.
1: The Park Service confirming the body of a 46-year-old man was pulled from the Colorado River hours after the storm turned quiet creeks into raging rivers. The death toll from last week's flooding in Nepal and China is now more than 900 people, but more than 4,000 are now reported missing. ABC's Britt Clennett is in Nepal.
3: Well, the accounts coming in now are chilling. I spoke to one American survivor who described it as a serpent coming towards them. She said it sucked everyone in and everything in its path, vehicles, homes. It was horrifying. And she said she managed to escape with her husband within seconds, just running for her life.
1: Rescuers are still trying to reach workers believed trapped in tunnels at hydropower sites. The first military action in a month between the U.S. and Iran happening over the weekend.
4: Central Command says Iranian forces were preparing to fire rockets loaded with sea mines into the shipping lanes just days after the U.S. declared the strait cleared of mines. Iran fired back overnight. State TV released video claiming to show missiles and drones being launched at two air bases in Jordan that host U.S. forces.
1: ABC's Karen Hua, oil prices up again. Brent crude trading at about $90 a barrel. President Trump is calling for Canadian companies doing business with the U.S. to move here permanently. Meantime, Ontario Premier Doug Ford has put up a big billboard on the shores of his province's Great Lake that reads, Lake Ontario, now and always. 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
1: Another attempt by the White House to try to bring down the cost of beef. Here's ABC's Allison Kosick.
8: The Trump administration is expected to announce new rules this week to make it easier for cattle ranchers to process their own meat and sell directly to consumers without USDA inspections. Some producers say cutting red tape could help. Others are pushing back. The South Dakota Cattlemen's Association saying food safety is not red tape.
1: One of the best in tennis is out at the first round of the U.S. Open. Here's ESPN's Jay Reynolds.
9: For the first time in his career, Novak Djokovic drops his opening round match at the U.S. Open, losing last night in five sets.
10: So unfortunately, all great things do eventually come to an end. Yes, here's another cliche. Father Time is undefeated, and it did finally catch up. He got sick a couple times. It looked like he may have cramped. The back was bothering him. It all went south in the end.
9: ESPN's John McEnroe. Djokovic now 19-1 in opening round matches at the U.S. Open.
1: After almost 2 weeks of testimony, jurors will likely today begin deciding the fate of the only man ever charged in the 1996 murder of rapper Tupac Shakur. Closing arguments are set for today in Dwayne Davis's trial. Deliberations will begin after that. NASA's newest space telescope blasted off on Sunday in a SpaceX rocket. The Roman Space Telescope will hunt for planets around other stars and survey the cosmos like never before. Sherry Preston, ABC News.
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16: 5 minutes after five, we're at 67 degrees. We've had some thunder and lightning and some rain. So far this morning here at WDOR, started to fire up right around or just after 4 and has lingered a bit. Radar indicating showers and thunderstorm activity moving through the entire WDOR listening area. Forecast calling for showers and thunderstorms this morning. Could have some patchy fog as well. Eventually becoming partly sunny, going to be humid today. Highs in the mid-80s, south winds at 10 to 15. For tonight, partly cloudy, chance for showers and thunderstorms this evening. That chance of rain at 40%. Muggy, lows in the upper 60s, winds out of the southwest, eventually becoming light and variable. For Tuesday, partly sunny and humid, highs in the lower 80s expected. Could have some showers late Tuesday night. Could linger into Wednesday, partly sunny Wednesday with highs in the upper 70s. 67, some rain, some thunder and lightning as well at WDOR.

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2: Currently here at WDOR, 67 degrees, shower and thunderstorm activity being found throughout the entire listening area this morning. It is 10 after 5, time again for the Bay Lake Fishing Report, which is compiled by Howie's Tackle of Sturgeon Bay. The fishing report brought to you by Sonny's Pizzeria, Wisconsin Building Supply, Bay Marine, and the Bay Lake Fishing Report brought to you by Husby's Food and Spirits. Lance Levine of Howie's Tackle reports right after this.
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3: This is your Door County Fishery Report from Howie's Tackle and Archery in Sturgeon Bay. I'm Lance Levine reporting. Well, the salmon fishery reports have been, I'd say, just okay the past week or so. Definitely not crazy action, but plenty of fish are still being caught. Kind of a mix out there right now. You get a brown trout here and there. You get a coho, some kings mixed in, some rainbows. I think you could probably slide out a little bit deeper if you wanted to burn some gas and probably find some rainbows out in a little deeper water if you really want to do that. But there's still plenty of fish in shallow enough. The kings, or the rainbows, I should say, were quite abundant until the kings showed up way back in the start of the season, and everybody kind of forgot about them and just focused on kings. So I think if you did want to chase out a little bit deeper, you could find some rainbows. As for the best baits, right now, still a mix of flasher, flies, and spoons, pretty much a mainstay. But the plug and meat rig bite, still pretty darn good if you want to run those. There'll be some fish starting to stage up and cruising around those pier heads and some of that shallow water, so it's generally a good time for shore fishermen and small boat fishermen to get in on some of that action. So keep your eyes open for that and ears open for that to start happening. The perch fishery reports continue to get more and more consistent each and every day, as they should this time of year. The bite really starts to crank up every year around Labor Day, and generally stays pretty hot right up until the ice fishing season, so we have a lot to look forward to there. A few spots to start looking for perch include pretty much all the bays. The bays of Little Sturgeon, Riley's Bay, and Sawyer Harbor, for example, in and along those weed beds. The Sturgeon Bay Shipping Channel and out in front of the marinas is another popular spot. And, of course, along the park shoreline, the Pottawatomie Park shoreline over on the flats can be excellent at times, especially when you can get out there. Sometimes we have a little bit too much wind to get out in that some of that open water area stuff. We also had some really nice reports coming in from some of the deeper water to, or mid-depth to deeper water mud areas down around that, like that Wright's Cove area, Henderson's Point, Wright's Cove, and even down past Shooter's Dock and Bayshore Park area. Fathead minnows, crawler pieces, some leeches, red worms, and of course helger mites, when they're available, a good bet. And casting with small plastics is extremely effective, very fun way to catch a bunch of fish, especially if those perch are chasing bait around like alewives or minnows. And the walleye bite, well, that's been pretty decent as of late. It's not chaotic like it was, but some really nice reports still coming in pretty much on a daily basis from night fishermen and day fishermen. You can cast for those fish. Desk style jigs work well. Spoons like shiver minnows, or shiver spoons, I should say, and bink spoons, shiver minnows and or wrap jigs. Alabama rigs, super popular, very effective for those walleyes. You can also just throw a crawler or a leech on a jig head. That works too. Also, slip bobber fishing. Slip bobber fishing with a crawler or a leech, that's been effective as of late. And, of course, you can troll for those walleyes with crawler harnesses and deep diving crankbaits like flicker minnows, bandits, husky jerks, and hit sticks, just to name a few. Here again, staying mobile for those walleyes is the key. Find the active fish, and your numbers get better and better. Those winds definitely push those walleyes around. So one day they could be in super shallow water, you know, less than 10 feet. The next day they're out on the deeper edge, you know, 25 to 30 foot, even deeper, suspended out there. So chase around a little bit. The bass fishing reports, well, they've been very, very good overall up and down the Door Peninsula, including Washington Island, of course. Shorty tubes, paddle tails, Ned rigs, Senko's very popular. Dark sleeper style baits, also drop shot style baits like the Berkeley Flatworms, those Z-Man trick shots, and set the hook baits, all very popular. And with the fish chasing bait around a little bit more, especially with some wind around, the spy baits are must haves, jerk baits and chatter baits, also spinner baits, very popular. And when it slicks out, an extremely fun way, my favorite way to fish when I can actually get out there and fish, topwater fishing, super fun. Even if you just get a few bites during a day, if you get a couple bites on a topwater bait, there's nothing better. And as far as the best depths, you really still need to be mobile. Like I said, they can be as shallow as 3 feet of water, and they can be out to 20 plus feet. So stay mobile, chase around with the wind. The northern pike action, well, that's also starting to ramp up, as it usually does as we approach Labor Day. Concentrate your efforts along some of those deeper weed edges or steeper shoreline drop-offs with some weed mixed in, like in that Sturgeon Bay Ship Channel, Pottawatomie State Park, the deeper flats, and some of the deeper shorelines, Sherwood Point and Henderson's Point, for example. Trolling and or casting with large crankbaits, spoons, spinners, and large plastics, always a good bet. And also, of course, dragging around sucker minnows can be very effective at times. Thanks again to all the local guides, local fishermen, and visiting fishermen that share information with us so we can provide the most accurate and informed report possible. From Howie's Tackle and Archery in Sturgeon Bay, this has been Lance Levine reporting. Be safe, have fun, and good luck fishing, everybody.
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2: 67 degrees, a cloudy sky here at WDOR, but again, radar indicating some shower and thunderstorm activity this morning. Forecast for the waters of Lake Michigan and the Bay of Green Bay early on this morning. Southeast winds at 5 to 10 knots, waves at 2 feet or less. Some patchy fog and a chance for showers and thunderstorms. Today's south winds at 5 to 10 knots, waves at 2 feet or less. Showers and thunderstorms this morning could have some redevelopment in that activity later this afternoon as well. Tonight, south winds at 5 to 10 knots, veering to the northwest. Late this evening, waves at 2 feet or less. Chance for some evening thunderstorms with patchy fog overnight. For Tuesday, southwest winds at 5 to 10 knots, waves at 2 feet or less. Partly sunny skies tomorrow and tomorrow night brings southwest winds at 5 to 10 knots, veering to the west late in the evening. Waves at 2 feet or less. And again, a chance for some showers after midnight tomorrow night. The Bay Lake Fishing Report is compiled by Howie's Tackle of Sturgeon Bay. 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And you can find the Bay Lake Fishing Report anytime online at WDOR.com. 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Earlier had some lightning and thunder and some rain within the last hour. Showers and thunderstorms this morning, some patchy fog possible. Partly sunny and humid today with highs in the middle 80s. 18 after 5, time for a check of sports and with sports on WDOR. I'm Nick Olson. From the Door County League playoffs yesterday on AM 910 WDOR and WDOR.com, second-seeded Kohlberg beat third-seeded Washington Island 5-2. Braves scored three times in the bottom of the first, added single runs in the second and third, building a 5-0 lead. Islanders scored once in the fourth, another run in the sixth, but that is as close as they would get. Austin Roy had two hits, including a double. Jack Peterson also two hits in the win. Trevor Reinhart allowed 11 hits and two runs over six innings, picking up the victory. Luke Geiger had three hits in the loss. Ray McDonald and Cam Muneo each had two. Muneo with a double. Top-seeded Sister Bay scored twice in the bottom of the ninth to rally past fourth-seeded Bailey's Harbor 5-4. Griffin Cole had an RBI single to tie the game, and then it was Alex Laughlin plating the winning run with a sack fly. Stuart Larson and Spencer Krause each had two hits in the win, which went to Sam Forkert. He went the distance, allowing four runs on 10 hits. Forkert threw 159 pitches. A's led 4-2 after four innings. Bryce Polzak had three hits in the loss. Aaron Bry collected two. So that sets up Sunday in the Door County League playoff championship game. Kohlberg will be at Sister Bay. We'll have it on AM 910 WDOR and WDOR.com. First pitch scheduled for 1:30. Brewers could not finish off a three-game sweep of the Rangers, losing yesterday 7-4. Brewers led 2-0 after the first. It looked good, but the Rangers had tied the game after three innings and were up 7-2 after their at-bat in the top of the sixth. Dustin May allowed four runs on six hits and four and a third. He took the loss and drops to 6-9. Here's Brewers skipper Pat Murphy.
5: He knew that he needed to give us some innings today, and he knew our bullpen situation, and I thought he did some really good things, but I know he a couple hit by pitches and things like that he'd take back, but no, there was a lot of good in him there too.
2: Joey Ortiz had two hits in the loss. Gary Sanchez hit a late two-run homer. That was his 11th of the season. Maybe more importantly, it was the 200th of Sanchez's career. Brewers 85-52. They still lead the Cubs by 8 games atop the National League Central, and the Brewers and Cubs open a 4-game series at Wrigley Field this evening. Coverage on 93.9 FM at WDOR beginning at 6:05. First pitch at 6:40. From the National League Central Sunday last night, the Reds beat the Cubs 7-5. Earlier in the day, Pirates over the Cardinals 5-4. NL Central this evening, Cincinnati hosting San Diego at 5:40. Minor League Baseball yesterday, Timber Rattlers beat South Bend 11-10. Quad Cities over Beloit 8-4. Green Bay Packers unveiled their 53-man roster Sunday, and part of the process was also making some roster moves. The Pack acquired running back Caleb Johnson in a trade with the Steelers. The depth is needed at that position as Josh Jacobs was placed on the commissioner's exempt list after he was charged with two misdemeanors last Thursday. While on the list, Jacobs will be paid but not allowed to practice or play. Packers sent a 7th-round draft pick to the Rams for tight end Mark Redman. Quarterback Kyle McCord traded by the Packers to the Dolphins, Green Bay receiving a 6th-round pick in that move. The 53 for the Packers breaks down like this. Offensively, 2 quarterbacks, 3 running backs, 6 receivers, 4 tight ends, and 10 offensive linemen. Defensively, the Packers kept 7 tackles, 4 edge rushers, 5 linebackers, 5 corners, and 4 safeties. They also kept a kicker, a punter, and a long snapper. Receiver Savion Williams and edge Colin Oliver placed on injured reserve with a designation to return. Edge Micah Parsons, tight end Luke Musgrave, and defensive tackle Jordan Riley all begin the season on the PUP list. Wisconsin football team less than a week away from beginning their season. Badgers take on Notre Dame Sunday evening at Lambeau Field. Kickoff at 6:30. Wisconsin and Notre Dame will air on 93.9 FM at WDOR. 6th-ranked Wisconsin volleyball team fell to 4th-ranked Pitt yesterday in 3 sets. Badgers losing 25-13, 25-21, and 25-16. That drops Wisconsin to 1-3. Badgers host Florida in the Big Ten SEC Challenge on Wednesday. On the prep schedule today, some boys soccer scheduled. Algoma at Gibraltar, Sevastopol, Sturgeon Bay at Kewaunee. Girls golf, Luxembourg Casco scheduled to host Little Chute and Oconto Falls. 67 degrees, cloudy currently here at WDOR, but we have had some showers and thunderstorm activity this morning. Get you a check of the WDOR forecast and our first look at local news, all coming up in 7 minutes at 5:30.

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1: 67 degrees. Currently have some cloud cover here at WDOR. Just before 4, started to see some lightning, hear some thunder, and that was accompanied by some showers. Radar indicating that shower and thunderstorm activity still working its way through the WDOR listening area. Showers and thunderstorms this morning. Could have some patchy fog. Partly sunny skies as well. Today, humid, highs in the mid-80s. South winds at 10 to 15. Partly cloudy and muggy tonight. We do have a chance for some redevelopment in regards to showers and thunderstorms into the evening hours. Lows in the upper 60s, winds out of the southwest at 5 to 10. Eventually, winds become light and variable. Partly sunny and humid Tuesday. Lower 80s for a high, light and variable winds, shifting to the south at 5 to 10. Good morning with the 5:30 edition of local news on WDOR. I'm Nick Olson. Wisconsin Historical Society added the schooner Jennebel, that shipwreck site, to the State Register of Historic Places. That was earlier this year, and earlier this month, it was also added to the National Register as well. The 105-foot, two-masted schooner currently lies in just over 100 feet of water in the Bay of Green Bay, approximately 1 mile southwest of Chambers Island. It was September of 1881 when the Jennebel was sailing from Egg Harbor to Milwaukee with a load of green lumber and tan bark, and a sudden gale struck in the Death's Door Passage and the vessel capsized. A tug came to its aid, took the crew aboard, and began towing the capsized Jennebel towards Sturgeon Bay. However, while en route, the ship eventually settled and sank just past Chambers Island. The wreck was discovered in 1961, and an attempt was made to raise it in 64, but the hull started to sag in the middle and the stern broke off completely. The Jennebel remains there today, and it now enjoys protection on the National Register of Historic Places. She allows historians and archaeologists to continue studying her construction and contributions to bulk cargo trades. The Door County Maritime Museum continuing this season's wooden boat raffle, a special fundraiser to help support museum functions. Museum Deputy Director Sam Perlman talks about the raffle scenario in this year's prize boat.
7: We have this great group of volunteers and students who spend the winter building a different style of wooden boat hull every year. 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This year they built a 16-foot beaver lapstrake canoe. Lapstrake means that the individual boards kind of overlap. It's a very common building method and it's often used to build larger boats. But this is a 16-foot canoe. We are raffling it off. You can buy tickets at all three Maritime Museum locations.
1: That wooden boat will also come with its own trailer, and this year they printed a limited 1,500 tickets. You can buy a ticket for $20, 3 for $50, or 7 for $100. Now through the drawing of the winning ticket at their holiday jingle mixer December 10th, those tickets are available. Perlman shares when and where you can view the actual boat.
7: You can come see the boat in the museum in Sturgeon Bay in the lobby, and then for a variety of events and festivals throughout the summer and fall, it will be out and about. You will see it in Sister Bay at Marina Fest over Labor Day weekend. We'll have it at Harborfest here in Sturgeon Bay on September 19th. For Lighthouse Passport Weekend, we'll have it up at Cana Island Lighthouse, and then we'll have it at Fall Fest in Sister Bay in October.
1: For more information on the wooden boat building class and how to enroll, you can visit the Door County Maritime Museum's website at dcmm.org. That class includes 25 days of instruction October through May. Sturgeon Bay Common Council has a lighter load for its first September meeting. That'll be tomorrow night. That meeting begins at 6 in the council chambers at City Hall, and it opens with a special presentation to the council with an update on happenings with the Door County Granary. Later, among more routine items in the agenda, the council will consider a street closure application from Sunshine Resources for their Sunflower Fest around Martin Park September 11th. Soon after, the meeting will wrap up with any mayoral appointments. The city administrator's report with Josh Van Lieshout and Mayor David Ward will close with the mayor's report. Again, that will begin at 6 p.m. Tuesday in the council chambers at City Hall. Sunday will be the 15th annual St. Francis and St. Mary's Parish Kermis. That'll be at the Brussels Town Park Pavilion. It begins with an outdoor mass of Thanksgiving at 9 a.m., and the car show begins at 10. The Brussels Pickleball Tournament begins at 10 as well. There will also be raffles, a silent auction, a live auction for prizes like a gun, crossbow, cash prizes, and more. All funds raised will help support parish functions. Live music provided by the Modern Day Drifters all afternoon. There will be plenty of Belgian foods and refreshments available as well. Again, that begins with the outdoor mass at the Brussels Town Park. That will be Sunday. And that begins at 9 a.m. With a Labor Day weekend on the horizon, school will soon be back in session for many Door County students, many back to school this week. That means you will be seeing buses weekday mornings and during the afternoons as well. This is a reminder that if the bus's yellow lights are flashing, you should be prepared to stop. If the red lights come on, then you must stop at least 20 feet from the bus. All lanes of traffic must stop for a bus with flashing red lights, except for the opposing lane of traffic on a highway with a grassy median. No vehicle may proceed until the bus resumes motion, has turned off the red warning lights. The stop arm on the bus is an added communication to other drivers, but the lack of an extended stop arm is not a reason to be able to pass a bus whose red lights are flashing. A reminder, a vehicle owner can be cited when the driver of a car passes a school bus illegally. A law enforcement officer need not witness this violation if the bus's driver reports it to law enforcement within 24 hours. What is severe obesity doing to the heart muscle's ability to contract? Elizabeth Tracy opens a new work week with this medical report.
8: Severe obesity may impede the ability of units inside heart muscle cells called sarcomeres to contract, and losing weight may reverse that condition. That's according to research by cardiologist David Cass and colleagues at Johns Hopkins, who looked closely at the heart muscle cells of people with a type of heart failure, those who did not have the condition, and those about to get a heart transplant. An AI algorithm divided them into two groups.
9: The one group has a body mass index average of around 30, which is technically obese. The other one's at 42. That's basically now a category people are calling severe obesity. What has obesity actually really done to the sarcomeres, the motor proteins, how they're working? Even though people have thought because you have preserved ejection fraction, turns out your muscle proteins and their structure, they're very depressed. The only group that it was similar to was patients who just had a heart transplant.
8: At Johns Hopkins, I'm Elizabeth Tracy.
1: We have these funeral notices on this Monday morning, beginning with Donna Steller, 86, of Sister Bay. She passed away August 21st. Her life will be honored with a massive Christian burial Tuesday, September 8th at 11 a.m. at Stella Maris Parish Sister Bay site. Visitation on September 8th from 10 until 10:45. Burial in St. Rosalia Cemetery in Sister Bay for Donna Steller, 86, of Sister Bay. K.I. Nemitz, 82, of Algoma, passed away August 25th. Family and friends may gather at the Schinderly Funeral Home in Algoma on Wednesday from 4 until 6 p.m. Visitation will also be held at Kiwani Community Congregational Church. That'll be Thursday from 9 until the time of service at 11 a.m. Burial at Riverview Cemetery, and that will be followed with a light lunch served at the church that in the passing of K.I. Nemitz, 82 of Algoma. And Joseph Alvin Perard, 67 of Sturgeon Bay, passed away August 26th. A memorial service will be held at 2 Friday, September 11th at Hune's Funeral Home. Friends may call at the funeral home September 11th from noon until the time of service at 2 p.m. Burial at St. Joseph Catholic Cemetery for Joseph Alvin Perard, 67 of Sturgeon Bay. 68 degrees, and we do have a cloudy sky currently here at WDOR. Once again, we had some lightning and thunder and some rain being found throughout the listening area. Radar still indicating that that is pushing through primarily north of Sturgeon Bay. Earlier this hour, National Weather Service office in Green Bay had reported 67 degrees with rain in Ephraim, 69 and cloudy on Washington Island. Jacksonport at 69 degrees, Brussels 70, Casco 69, and Manitowoc 70 with some thunderstorm activity down the lakeshore. Conditions throughout north central, northeast, and central Wisconsin, cloudy skies being found in the north woods. There was some clearing back towards central Wisconsin, but again, along the Lake Michigan shoreline, Door, Kewaunee, Manitowoc counties, rain and thunderstorm activity. Temperatures in northern Wisconsin, upper 60s to mid-70s. Cool spot, it looks like it's Iron Mountain at 66 degrees, 65 now in Medford. Get closer to home, say Fox Valley to the lakeshore, talking upper 60s to lower 70s as well. 73 at Fond du Lac is the warm spot. Tomahawk also at 73 degrees. And now Manitowish Water is updating their temp here just after 540 to 74. Early on this morning, cloudy and muggy, showers and thunderstorms with some patchy fog. Temp steady, upper 60s for the most part, light and variable winds. After some morning showers and thunderstorms, partly sunny and humid today. Highs in the mid-80s, winds out of the south at 10 to 15. Could have some redevelopment in that shower and thunderstorm activity late in the afternoon hours and into the evening. 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
0: You've just heard the 5:30 report of local news from WDOR.

68 degrees and a cloudy sky, muggy conditions here at WDOR. Did have some shower and thunderstorm activity roll through the listening area within the last, say, hour or so. Radar still indicating some of that activity being found. Yeah, yes, Kewaunee County, maybe some scattered showers there, but primarily most of the rain is north of Sturgeon Bay this hour, if we can believe radar. Isolated non-severe thunderstorms this morning. Additional isolated thunderstorms could redevelop this afternoon and this evening. If storms do develop, they could be on the strong or severe side, producing some hail, damaging winds, and torrential rain. Chance for thunderstorms at times then late Tuesday through Friday for the upcoming work week. Today, shower and thunderstorm activity this morning, some patchy fog, becoming partly sunny, going to be humid, highs in the mid-80s expected.

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1: From ABC News, I'm Sherry Preston. More than a dozen campers are still missing after Grand Canyon flash flooding that has claimed at least one life. ABC's Lana Moise has more on the weather that prompted emergency evacuations throughout the weekend.
2: Erica Viola and her husband forced to flee the Bright Angel campsite near Phantom Ranch when fast-rising floodwaters poured in. The couple joining other campers racing to safety as floodwaters rushed downstream.
3: You can't get too far in knee-deep mud and water and debris everywhere. And yeah, there was a moment there where I didn't think I was going to be able to make it in time.
2: They escaped, but most of their belongings were swept away.
1: The body of a 46-year-old man has been found in the Grand Canyon, but 14 other people have not been seen since the water began rising. More rain in the forecast today. The U.S. is mobilizing aid after the landslide in Nepal. The death toll is still more than 900 in the flooding, but more than 4,000 are still missing. After ousting the country's leader, the U.S. is now taking over Venezuelan oil reserves. However, getting gas prices down from the $4.08 a gallon they are now might take a while. ABC National Correspondent Stephen Portnoy explains why.
4: Crude oil in Venezuela is described as very heavy and thick. It has to be refined and diluted in order to turn into gasoline or jet fuel or any other kind of oil that we use in the marketplace. It's not easy to do that, and the infrastructure in Venezuela that exists now needs to be substantially updated. That's going to take a lot of time and a lot of money. American oil companies are going to have to get on board.
1: In the Middle East, the U.S. and Iran trading strikes overnight for the first time in a month. An appeal from President Trump to Canadian business owners.
5: Trump calling for Canadian companies that are doing business with America to move to the U.S. immediately, saying many of them moved out years ago due to stupid U.S. leadership.
1: Trump promising no tariffs if they move back. That's ABC's Allison Kosick. This is ABC News.
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1: You've been hearing about flash flooding in the Grand Canyon, another part of the country, Texas, struggling to get out of drought, however. ABC's Jim Ryan with more on a Gulf system that may help, but not much.
8: If the disturbance does reach sustained winds of 39 miles per hour, it would become Tropical Storm Edward. It's not expected to bring much relief to North Texas, where excessive heat and drought persist. The Ross wildfire west of Dallas-Fort Worth has grown past 85,000 acres and is only 31% contained.
1: Dolly Parton was laid to rest over the weekend with only family and close friends attending the private burial. ABC's Hannah Batah says Nashville, however, has been honoring the icon since she died last week at the age of 80.
9: The tributes continued at the Grand Ole Opry, which dedicated its show Saturday night to Dolly. Carly Pierce, who got her start performing at Dollywood as a teen, sang "Those Memories of You."
10: Those memories.
9: And later, a star-studded tribute to 9 to 5, with Jelly Roll making a surprise appearance.
10: Working 9 to 5, what a way to make a living.
9: Dolly was also remembered at a music festival in California, where Olivia Rodrigo and Sarah McLachlan dedicated McLachlan's hit song Angel to her.
1: The proceeds of that festival, organized by Rodrigo, will go toward nonprofits that advance women's health, workplace protections, and legal rights for women. Sherry Preston, ABC News.
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4: 5 minutes after six, we're at 68 degrees with a cloudy sky here at WDOR. Going to have some patchy fog this morning. We did have some shower and thunderstorm activity. Some of that still lingering primarily over the northern portion of the Door Peninsula. Becoming partly cloudy this afternoon. Going to be humid, highs in the mid-80s, south winds at 10 to 15. For tonight, cloudy, a chance for showers and thunderstorms this evening. Partly cloudy after midnight. Some patchy fog late, muggy, lows in the upper 60s, south winds 5 to 10. Those winds become light and variable. Rain chance later this evening at 40%. Should storms redevelop later this afternoon into this evening, some could be strong to severe. Partly cloudy skies Tuesday, patchy fog early, humid, highs in the lower 80s. We do have a chance for showers late Tuesday night into Wednesday. Partly sunny Wednesday with highs in the upper 70s. Six after six, time for ABC Sports.
14: Rams get even more formidable. Good morning, I'm Jay Reynolds. Football's preseason is over. The rosters are now set, and in L.A., Aaron Donald makes it official. He's back with the Rams after a two-year retirement.
15: I'm not here to be given nothing to earn any position that I'm in, whatever that is, whatever my role is, I'm going to earn it. So day by day, just work, grind, get myself to where I need to be at the level that I want to play at, and that's all I can do.
14: Aaron Donald, drafted by the Rams in 2014, spent a decade with them prior to his retirement. Odell Beckham Jr. makes the Giants roster after a year out of the league. Micah Parsons will open the season on the PUP list. Scottie Scheffler comes away with the FedEx Championship, rallying for the win in Atlanta yesterday at the Tour Championship. Tennis, for the first time in his career, Novak Djokovic drops his opening round match at the U.S. Open, losing last night in five sets.
16: So unfortunately, all great things do eventually come to an end. Yes, here's another cliche. Father Time is undefeated, and it did finally catch up. He got sick a couple times. It looked like he may have cramped. The back was bothering him. It all went south in the end.
14: ESPN's John McEnroe. Djokovic now 19-1 in opening round matches at the U.S. Open. Venus Williams also bows out in round one, straight set loss to Sophia Kennan, who advances to a matchup with Jessica Pegula. Baseball, PCA, two more homers last night. He's hit five in the last two games. Cubs, though, lose the Sunday night game to the Reds. Braves, a 10th-inning walk-off single from Matt Olson to beat the Rockies, Atlanta's seventh straight win. Rays, an 11-inning walk-off to beat the Padres. American League wildcard race, Cleveland, Baltimore, and Toronto all win. They're still separated by a game and a half for that third wildcard spot. AL West race, Astros double up the Mets 6-3. Rangers beat Milwaukee 7-4. Houston still leads the division by two. WNBA dream an 8-point win over the Lynx. Valkyries stay in the chase for the top seed with a 17-point win over the Fire.
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4: 68 and cloudy here at WDOR, about 10 after 6. Time again for the Bay Lake Fishing Report, which is compiled by Howie's Tackle of Sturgeon Bay.
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21: South wind, north wind, deep or shallow water, big fish or little, Washington Island has plenty of variety. 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
22: This is your Door County Fishery Report from Howie's Tackle and Archery in Sturgeon Bay. I'm Lance Levine reporting. Well, the salmon fishery reports have been, I'd say, just okay the past week or so. Definitely not crazy action, but plenty of fish are still being caught. Kind of a mix out there right now. You get a brown trout here and there, you get a coho, some kings mixed in, some rainbows. I think you could probably slide out a little bit deeper if you wanted to burn some gas and probably find some rainbows out in a little deeper water if you really want to do that, but there's still plenty of fish in shallow enough. The kings, or the rainbows, I should say, were quite abundant until the kings showed up way back in the start of the season, and everybody kind of forgot about them and just focused on kings. So I think if you did want to chase out a little bit deeper, you could find some rainbows. As for the best baits, right now, still a mix of flasher flies and spoons, pretty much a mainstay, but the plug and meat rig bites still pretty darn good if you want to run those. There'll be some fish starting to stage up and cruising around those pier heads and some of that shallow water, so it's generally a good time for shore fishermen and small boat fishermen to get in on some of that action. So keep your eyes open for that and ears open for that to start happening. The perch fishery reports continue to get more and more consistent each and every day, as they should this time of year. The bite really starts to crank up every year around Labor Day, and generally stays pretty hot right up until the ice fishing season. So we have a lot to look forward to there. A few spots to start looking for perch include pretty much all the bays. The bays of Little Sturgeon, Riley's Bay, and Sawyer Harbor, for example, in and along those weed beds. The Sturgeon Bay Shipping Channel and out in front of the marinas is another popular spot. And, of course, along the park shoreline, the Pottawatomie Park shoreline over on the flats can be excellent at times, especially when you can get out there. Sometimes we have a little bit too much wind to get out in that some of that open water area stuff. We also had some really nice reports coming in from some of the deeper water to, or mid-depth to deeper water mud areas down around that, like that Wright's Cove area, Henderson's Point, Wright's Cove, and even down past Shooter's Dock and Bayshore Park area. Fathead minnows, crawler pieces, some leeches, red worms, and of course Helger mites, when they're available, a good bet. And casting with small plastics is extremely effective, very fun way to catch a bunch of fish, especially if those perch are chasing bait around like alewives or minnows. And the walleye bite, well, that's been pretty decent as of late. It's not chaotic like it was, but some really nice reports still coming in pretty much on a daily basis from night fishermen and day fishermen. You can cast for those fish. Desk-style jigs work well. Spoons like shiver minnows, or shiver spoons, I should say, and bink spoons, shiver minnows and or wrap jigs. Alabama rigs, super popular, very effective for those walleyes. You can also just throw a crawler or a leech on a jig head. That works too. Also, slip bobber fishing. Slip bobber fishing with a crawler or a leech, that's been effective as of late. And, of course, you control for those walleyes with crawler harnesses and deep diving crankbaits like flicker minnows, bandits, husky jerks, and hit sticks, just to name a few. Here again, staying mobile for those walleyes is the key. Find the active fish, and your numbers get better and better. Those winds definitely push those walleyes around. So one day they could be in super shallow water, you know, less than 10 feet. The next day they're out on the deeper edge, you know, 25 to 30 foot, even deeper, suspended out there. So chase around a little bit. The bass fishing reports, well, they've been very, very good overall up and down the Door Peninsula, including Washington Island, of course. Shorty tubes, paddle tails, Ned rigs, Senko's very popular, dark sleeper style baits. Also, drop shot style baits like the Berkeley flatworms, those Z-Man trick shots, and set the hook baits, all very popular. And with the fish chasing bait around a little bit more, especially with some wind around, the spy baits are must-haves, jerk baits and chatter baits, also spinner baits, very popular. And when it slicks out, an extremely fun way, my favorite way to fish when I can actually get out there and fish, topwater fishing, super fun. Even if you just get a few bites during a day, if you get a couple bites on a topwater, on a topwater bait, there's nothing better. And as far as the best depths, you really still need to be mobile, like I said. They can be as shallow as 3 feet of water, and they can be out to 20-plus feet. So stay mobile, chase around with the wind. The northern pike action, well, that's also starting to ramp up, as it usually does as we approach Labor Day. Concentrate your efforts along some of those deeper weed edges or steeper shoreline drop-offs. With some weed mixed in, like in that Sturgeon Bay Ship Channel, Pottawatomie State Park, the deeper flats, and some of the deeper shorelines, Sherwood Point and Henderson's Point, for example. Trolling and or casting with large crankbaits, spoons, spinners, and large plastics, always a good bet. And also, of course, dragging around sucker minnows can be very effective at times. Thanks again to all the local guides, local fishermen, and visiting fishermen that share information with us so we can provide the most accurate and informed report possible. From Howie's Tackle and Archery in Sturgeon Bay, this has been Lance Levine reporting. Be safe, have fun, and good luck fishing, everybody.
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20: Currently here at WDOR, we have a mostly cloudy sky, 68 degrees. A forecast for the waters of Lake Michigan and the Bay of Green Bay. Today's south winds at 5 to 10 knots, waves at 2 feet or less. Some patchy fog this morning with showers and thunderstorms. Tonight, south winds at 5 to 10 knots, veering to the northwest late in the evening, waves at 2 feet or less. Do have a chance for some storms this evening with patchy fog overnight. Tuesday, southwest winds at 5 to 10 knots, waves at 2 feet or less. Patchy fog tomorrow morning. And for tomorrow night, southwest winds at 5 to 10 knots, veering to the west late in the evening, waves at 2 feet or less. We do have a chance for some showers after midnight tomorrow night. The Bay Lake Fishing Report is compiled by Howie's Tackle of Sturgeon Bay. It's heard three times a day on WDOR at 5:10 and 6:10 in the mornings and in the afternoons at 4:15. And you can find the Bay Lake Fishing Report anytime online at WDOR.com. 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
8: From ABC News, Wall Street Now. The first U.S. military strike on Iran in about a month has pushed oil prices higher. International benchmark Brent crude was trading overnight at $90 a barrel. AAA puts the average price of a gallon of gas at $4.08, up a penny since yesterday. With the conflict now past the six-month mark, analysts are trying to sort out who's winning and who's losing. Among the winners are equities investors. The S&P is up nearly 22%. The losers, airlines, and the travelers they serve. Those investors, by the way, left the stock market parked on lower ground going into the weekend. The NASDAQ composite on Friday fell about 0.5%. The S&P gave up 0.25%. The Dow Jones Industrial Average finished lower by a fraction. Time to clean up the grill for a Labor Day cookout. But if your grill brush bears the name Cuisinart, toss it or take it back. 3.5 million have been recalled after reports of the tiny steel bristles breaking off and being swallowed. Some people have needed medical attention. Jim Ryan, ABC News.
20: 68 degrees, a cloudy sky here at WDOR. We've had showers and thunderstorms work through northeast Wisconsin so far this morning. What's ever left over, primarily over the northern tip of the Dora Peninsula, say Northport Pier, Washington Island, with some rain this hour. Showers and thunderstorms coming to an end, becoming partly cloudy this afternoon. Could have some redevelopment of shower and thunderstorm activity. Humid with highs in the mid-80s today. 20 after 6, time for trivia brought to you by Apple Valley Lanes and Chaser Sports Bar and Grill in Sturgeon Bay.
19: Apple Valley Lanes is the most up-to-date bowling center in the area. 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
20: And before this morning's trivia question, here's what you're playing for. It's a 12-inch homemade pizza courtesy of Apple Valley Lanes and Chaser Sports Bar and Grill. This reminder that if you or anyone in your household has won on WDOR trivia within the last 2 weeks, you are not eligible to win today. Today it is Monday, August 31st, final day of the month. So the final round of trivia for this August. 920-743-4411 if you'd like to play along on trivia this morning. Our question this morning, what famous musician played in Rory Storm and the Hurricanes? Not known for maybe this band, but what famous musician before becoming world famous would play in Rory Storm and the Hurricanes? 920-743-4411 if you think you have the answer to that question. Let's go to the WDOR phone lines, find out who caller number one is on a Monday morning.
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6: Morning, this is Austin.
5: Hey Austin, how are you this morning?
6: I'm doing good, and you?
5: Not too bad, bit of rain out on the farm this morning.
6: It's welcome, too. We need it.
5: Yeah, absolutely. Had a little bit of shower activity over the weekend, but could use more sustained rain, right, Austin?
6: That's right.
5: Absolutely. What's your guess this morning, Austin?
6: I think it's Ringo Starr.
5: It is Ringo Starr. That is the correct answer. Ringo Starr, before becoming the drummer for the Beatles, in fact, it was right before he would join the Beatles, played in Rory Storm, or with Rory Storm in the Hurricanes. So you're a winner on trivia this morning, Austin.
6: Well, good way to end the month.
5: Good way to end the month and begin the work week, right?
6: Every day is the beginning of the work week.
5: Yeah, so. I figured as much. But at least you're a winner on trivia this morning, Austin.
6: And we went to the Brewer game yesterday. We didn't get a win there, so it was good. But good thing we got a win this morning.
5: Bounce back. You're on the bounce back, absolutely. And maybe the Brewers will bounce back as well. They open a big series down in Wrigley against the Cubs later tonight. So, big four games coming up for the Brewers. In fact, seven games recent here against the Cubs, who's trailing them in the NL Central. So.
6: And if we take three or four, I'll be more than happy
5: with
6: that.
5: Yeah, absolutely. With an 8-game lead, that's all you really have to do. Just kind of hold your own, absolutely. It's back to school time for some in the listening area. Austin, were you one that was excited to go back to school, or were you always looking to extend summer?
6: Well, usually back to school meant it was my birthday, so that wasn't a really good gift.
5: All right, well, but it was the positive aspect, right?
6: Sure, we'll say that.
5: Okay, well, fair enough, Austin. Austin, have yourself a great Monday. Have a great September coming up. If you hold on, we'll get your information in just a moment.
6: Thank you very much.
5: Thanks, Austin. Austin,
20: 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And a regular player on trivia had the correct answer, Ringo Starr. played with Rory Storm and the Hurricanes before joining the Beatles as their drummer. For the win today, Austin receives a 12-inch homemade pizza courtesy of Apple Valley Lanes and Chaser Sports Bar and Grill. 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They're on 14th Avenue in Sturgeon Bay. Austin working hard already. Out on the farm this morning, had the correct answer. Ringo Starr played with Rory Storm and the Hurricanes before he would become the drummer for the Beatles. Currently here at WDOR, we are under a cloudy sky, 68 degrees, had some thunder and lightning and some shower activity already this morning. Some of that is lingering over northern Door County, say Northport Pier, Washington Island, according to the cams on wisferry.com, showing some precipitation both at Northport Pier and Washington Island at the ferry docks there. Again, eventually we're going to have the shower and thunderstorms push out, leaving behind partly cloudy, humid conditions today with highs in the middle 80s.
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4: Good morning. 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This is Paul Wanish reporting. 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
4: And now, your WDOR Local News. The Sturgeon Bay Common Council has a lighter load for its first September meeting tomorrow night. The meeting starts at 6 o'clock in the council chambers at City Hall, and it will open with a special presentation to the council with an update on happenings with the Door County Granary. Later, among more routine items in the consent agenda, the council will consider a street closure application from Sunshine Resources for their Sunflower Fest around Martin Park on September 11th. Soon after, the meeting will wrap up with any mayoral appointments. The City Administrator's Report with Josh Van Lieshout and Mayor David Ward will then close with the Mayor's Report. Again, that all starts at 6 o'clock tomorrow evening in the council chambers at Sturgeon Bay's City Hall. The Wisconsin Historical Society added the schooner Jenna Bell shipwreck site to the State Register of the Historic Places earlier this year, and earlier this month it was also added to the National Register as well. The 105-foot, two-masted schooner currently lies in just over 100 feet of water in the Bay of Green Bay, approximately 1 mile south of Chambers Island. It was in September of 1881 when the Jenna Bell was sailing from Egg Harbor to Milwaukee with a load of green lumber and tan bark, and a sudden gale struck in the Death's Door Passage, and the vessel capsized. A tug came to its aid, took the crew aboard, and began towing the capsized Jenna Bell towards Sturgeon Bay. While en route, the ship eventually settled and sank just past Chambers Island. The wreck was discovered in 1961, and an attempt was made to raise it in 1964, but the hull began to sag in the middle, and the stern broke off completely. The Jenna Bell remains there today, and it now enjoys protection on the National Register of Historic Places. She allows historians and archaeologists to continue studying her construction and contributions to bulk cargo trades. The Door County Maritime Museum continues with this season's Wooden Boat Raffle, a special fundraiser to help support museum functions. Museum Deputy Director Sam Perlman explains the raffle scenario and this year's prize boat.
6: We have this great group of volunteers and students who spend the winter building a different style of wooden boat hull every year. They donate it back to the museum and then we raffle it off. This year, they built a 16-foot beaver lapstrake canoe. Lapstrake means that the individual boards kind of overlap. It's a very common building method and it's often used to build larger boats, but this is a 16-foot canoe. We are raffling it off. You can buy tickets at all three Maritime Museum locations.
4: The wooden boat will also come with its own trailer, and this year they printed a limited 1,500 tickets. 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Perlman shares when and where you can view the boat itself.
6: You can come see the boat in the museum in Surgeon Bay in the lobby. And then for a variety of events and festivals throughout the summer and fall, it will be out and about. You will see it in Sister Bay at Marina Fest over Labor Day weekend. We'll have it at Harbor Fest here in Sturgeon Bay on September 19th. For Lighthouse Passport weekend, we'll have it up at Cana Island Lighthouse. And then we'll have it at Fall Fest in Sister Bay in October.
4: For more information on the wooden boat building class and how to enroll, you can go to the Door County Maritime Museum website at dcmm.org. The class includes 25 days of instruction from October through May. Next Sunday will be the 15th annual St. Francis and St. Mary's Parish Kermis event at the Brussels Town Park Pavilion. It will all begin with an outdoor mass of Thanksgiving at 9 a.m. and the car show begins at 10 a.m. The Brussels Pickleball Tournament also begins at 10 a.m. There will also be the raffles, a silent auction, and a live auction for prizes like a gun, crossbow, cash prizes, and more. And all funds raised will help support parish functions. Live music will be provided by the Modern Day Drifters all afternoon. There will be plenty of Belgian foods and refreshments available throughout the event. Again, that all starts with the outdoor mass at the Brussels Town Park this coming Sunday, September 6th. With Labor Day weekend on the horizon, school will soon be back in session for many Door County students. This means you will soon be seeing many school buses weekday mornings and afternoons. This is just a reminder that if the bus's yellow lights are flashing, you should prepare to stop. If the red lights are flashing, then you must stop at least 20 feet from the bus. All lanes of traffic must stop for a bus with flashing red lights, except for the opposing lane of traffic on the highway with a grassy median. No vehicle may proceed until the bus resumes motion and has turned off the red warning lights. The stop arm on the bus is an added communication to other drivers, but the lack of an extended stop arm is not reason to pass a bus whose red lights are still flashing. Remember, a vehicle owner can be cited when the driver of that car passes a school bus illegally. A law enforcement officer need not witness this violation if the school bus driver reports it to law enforcement within 24 hours. What began as a simple community outreach event in 1993, the Zion United Methodist Old Fashioned Hymn Sing, has become a cherished tradition, attracting participants from over a dozen local congregations to the church on County Road F between Fish Creek and Bailey's Harbor. Over the past 30 years, the Hymn Sing has evolved into a fundraiser, and the events have raised more than $42,000 for local nonprofits. The next such event is scheduled for next Sunday, September 6th at 5 p.m., when 100% of the free will offerings will help support Unity Hospice. Over the past year, Unity Hospice has provided support and comfort for several families in the Zion congregation. Refreshments will be served afterwards, admission is free, and all are welcome. Again, that starts at 5 p.m. next Sunday at the Zion United Methodist Church on County F, between Fish Creek and Bailey's Harbor. What is severe obesity doing to the heart muscle's ability to contract? Elizabeth Tracy from Johns Hopkins answers this in today's medical report.
7: Severe obesity may impede the ability of units inside heart muscle cells called sarcomeres to contract, and losing weight may reverse that condition. That's according to research by cardiologist David Cass and colleagues at Johns Hopkins, who looked closely at the heart muscle cells of people with a type of heart failure, those who did not have the condition, and those about to get a heart transplant. An AI algorithm divided them into two groups.
8: The one group has a body mass index average of around 30, which is technically obese. The other one's at 42. That's basically now a category people are calling severe obesity. What has obesity actually really done to the sarcomeres, the motor proteins, how they're working? Even though people have thought because you have preserved ejection fraction, turns out your muscle proteins and their structure, they're very depressed. The only group that it was similar to was patients who just had a heart transplant.
7: At Johns Hopkins, I'm Elizabeth Tracy.
4: 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That'll start at 10:25 a.m. And today on the talk show, our host Danny Allen will be hosting an open line. So if there's a topic of local discussion you'd like to call in and you can chat with Danny about live on the air, that'll be during the open line on today's talk show coming up later this morning around 10:25 right here on WDOR. And we will be right back with today's funeral listing right after this message from The Noshery.
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4: And now, your WDOR local news concludes with today's funeral listing. Donna Steller, age 86, of Sister Bay, passed away August 21st at Serenity Springs Senior Living at Scandia Village in Sister Bay. Donna's life will be honored with a mass of Christian burial prayed at 11 a.m. Next week, Tuesday, September 8th, at Stella Maris Parish Sister Bay site, with visitation beginning at 10 a.m. until 10:45, with Father Jerry Pastors officiating. She will be laid to rest in St. Rosalia Cemetery in Sister Bay. Casperson Funeral Home in Sister Bay is assisting the Steller family with the arrangements. Again, that's in the recent passing of Donna Steller, age 86, of Sister Bay. And Joseph Alvin Pirard, age 67, of Sturgeon Bay, passed away Wednesday, August 26th, after a courageous battle with pancreatic cancer. A memorial service will be held at 2 p.m. next week, Friday, September 11th, at Hewins Funeral Home, with Deacon Mark Hibbs officiating. Friends may call at the funeral home next week, Friday, September 11th, from 12 noon until the time of the service at 2 p.m., and a burial will be at St. Joseph's Catholic Cemetery. Again, that's in the passing of Joseph Alvin Pirard, age 67, of Sturgeon Bay. And moving on to Kewaunee County, K.I. Nemitz, age 82, of Algoma, passed away Monday, August 25th, in Algoma, after a battle with pancreatic cancer, with her family at her side. Family and friends may gather at Schindlerly Funeral Home in Algoma. That'll be this week, Wednesday, September 2nd, from 4 to 6 p.m. They may also gather at the Kewaunee Community Congregational Church. That's on Center Street in Kewaunee. That'll be this Thursday, the 3rd, from 9 a.m. until the time of the service at 11 a.m. Burial will then be at Riverview Cemetery, followed by a light lunch back at the church. Schindlerly Funeral Home of Algoma is assisting the family of K.I. Nemitz, age 82, of Algoma. And this has been your Monday 6:30 edition of WDOR Local News, and this has been Paul Wanish reporting. 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And it is also brought to you by the Door County Co-op, True Value, and Country Store.
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11: Currently here at WDOR, we have 69 degrees under a cloudy sky. 70 and partly sunny in Kewaunee this hour.

0: with patchy fog after midnight. Partly cloudy skies as well tonight, lows in the upper 60s. Southwest winds become light and variable. Patchy fog tomorrow morning, partly cloudy and humid. Highs in the mid-80s, chance for some showers late Tuesday night. Showers possible on Wednesday, partly sunny and humid. Highs in the lower 80s expected. Looking ahead to the rest of the work week, Thursday, partly sunny and humid. Highs in the upper 70s, partly cloudy and upper 70s for Friday as well. Currently 69 and mostly cloudy at WDOR.
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0: 69 degrees. We do have a cloudy sky here at WDOR radar, as I just had mentioned, indicating that most of that shower or thunderstorm activity is working off to our east. Maybe a little bit of light rain over the northern portion of the Dora Peninsula right now. Looks as if the ferry dock on Washington Island, looks like the rain has come to an end as the ferry pulls away. You can watch this action at wisferry.com. They have the island ferry dock camera operating, as well as one of the dock cameras at Northport Pier, where maybe a little bit of light rain lingering there. We do have a chance for some showers and thunderstorms yet this morning. Most of that has come to an end. Could have some redevelopment, though, in regards to showers and thunderstorms later today. Going to be humid, highs in the mid-80s. And if showers were to redevelop later this afternoon towards the evening hours, some of those could be strong to severe. We'll update the forecast a couple of times before we hit 720 sports on this Monday morning. About 13 minutes until the top of the hour, 7 o'clock. We welcome back in WDOR News Director Paul Wanish. Good morning, Paul.
2: Good morning, Nick.
0: Bit of a stormy start to my morning. Heard some rumbles of thunder. That was before 4 this morning. I heard that because it induced me to close some of the windows in the house that we had open. So I shut things up a little bit. And by the time I had pulled in to the parking lot here at WDOR, this was just after 4.
2: Mm-hmm.
0: A couple of flashes of lightning. And then the rain was shortly to follow. That was up and down the Dora Peninsula, Kewaunee County, Manitowoc County also, with some of that activity, which has since really pushed off to the east.
2: Well, during my drive into work this morning, there was some mad windshield wiper action happening.
0: Was it that heavy a rain?
2: It was for a short while, yes.
0: Okay. Just a burst. I noticed some shower activity as I was stepping outside. So again, that rain started during the 4 o'clock hour, lingered into the 5 a.m. hour, and then pretty much has worked out. We did have some showers on Saturday and Sunday at times, especially yesterday morning. Got a little bit wet playing golf on Saturday.
2: Mm-hmm.
0: At least it was warm.
2: Right.
0: That was my positive take on it.
2: Yeah, you're not wet and cold.
0: Right. I had prepared well, took an extra layer. We had the umbrellas out. We actually, in regards to golf, played our best golf as a group Saturday when it was raining, actually.
2: Right.
0: Maybe the concentration ramped up.
2: Could be.
0: Can't speak for my other three teammates. Might have been the case for me, though. Might have been the case for me.
2: Okay.
0: We had a very, very fine Saturday out at Idlewild playing in the Egg Harbor Men's Club Big Cup. We were successful. Had a good time.
2: Very good.
0: And then yesterday was off to the west a little bit over in the Shawano area.
2: Southwest.
0: Southwest.
2: Southwest of here.
0: Yes, of here. Yes. Yeah, west of Green Bay. So.
2: Okay.
0: Went over to Shawano for a quick lunch and saw some family and hung out a little bit. And then back in time for the end of the Brewers game, which was not a successful endeavor yesterday.
2: Okay.
0: Not a successful endeavor.
2: All right.
0: Big series opening up. By the way, we'll start there. Big series opening up for the Brewers. 4 in the Windy City. They will take on the Chicago Cubs at Wrigley later this evening.
2: Oh, boy.
0: First pitch at 6:40. 4 games. And then they will have 3 at home with the Cubs in short order as well.
2: Hmm.
0: So
2: Okay. Are the Brewers still number one?

0: in the league?
1: They are 8 up in the division.
0: 8 up in the
1: division. 8 up in the division with the Cubs trailing. So, again, this is a big series for the Cubs,
0: sure,
1: especially try and make up some of that ground. Brewers will look to hold them off. Had some County League playoff action yesterday. Congratulations to Kohlberg and Sister Bay moving on. We'll get you the details of their wins from Sunday coming up on sports.
0: And next weekend is?
1: The DCL playoff championship game.
0: Championship game, and it's Sister Bay and Kohlberg.
1: Yep, at Sister Bay.
0: At Sister Bay. Oh, boy.
1: We'll have it on AM 910 WDOR and WDOR.com.
0: Excellent.
1: So, again, I know that for some, if not many, in the DCL, the regular season championship is the one that everyone really wants. That's
0: right.
1: The trophy everyone wants.
0: Yep.
1: But if you win the playoff championship,
0: that's pretty good, too.
1: You're not going to feel bad about it.
0: Right.
1: Not gonna apologize for it.
0: Well,
1: so.
0: Of course not.
1: But I know the regular season championship in many circles is the one that you want to win if you're in the Door to County League.
0: Yep.
1: But again, the playoff titles, a nice prize as well.
0: There you go.
1: All right. Paul, how was your weekend?
0: Well, the weather made it kind of a... I mean, the sun poked out every now and then here and there, but otherwise the weather made it kind of a dreary weekend.
1: It was a little bit. Saturday morning it was nice. We teed off at 10.
0: Uh-huh.
1: It was mild.
0: It wasn't, you weren't overheating in the
1: no,
0: sun.
1: No, it was, I mean, yeah, it was overcast. You could tell that it was going to rain.
0: Yeah.
1: Had that feeling.
0: Yep.
1: But it was nice up until it started to rain. And like I said, we were prepared for it for the most part. But yeah, Saturday, I mean, minus the rain, Saturday wasn't too bad.
0: Okay.
1: It was pretty good rain, pretty good soaker yesterday morning, seemed like, from what I could tell.
0: Yeah. Yeah, it was still just dreary.
1: Yeah.
0: Yeah. I assisted my wife in a lot of her pickling duties over the weekend.
1: Okay.
0: Pickling beets and other assorted, pickling some garden peppers. There's a lot of harvesting of the garden lately.
1: It's funny you mention that because I saw on social media some of the people I followed. Must be that time of year because I saw other folks that were doing that over the weekend as well.
0: Oh, yeah. See, you got vegetables coming out of your ears right now, so you got to do something with them.
1: Trying to find ways to preserve them, right?
0: Yep.
1: Okay.
0: And then Saturday night was movie night, a couple of good movies from the library. And yesterday was a friend's birthday party up in Ellison Bay.
1: All right. All right. That's a successful weekend.
0: Yeah. And the best part, I did not have to water the lawn once.
1: Nor did you have to leave the peninsula.
0: Did not leave the peninsula. You're right.
1: I know you've done some traveling of late. So
0: No. Well, I guess if you call going to Washington Island leaving the peninsula. Is that leaving
1: that's
0: the
1: still
0: peninsula?
1: Traveling.
0: I guess
1: Ellison Bay is traveling too. But
0: well, yeah, but that's not certainly not leaving the peninsula.
1: Okay. No, it is not. No, it is not.
0: No. But you're right. I did stay within the county of Door over the weekend.
1: You stayed home. That's what we would call that.
0: There we go.
1: You stayed home. And you're right. The past weekend you were still in Door County.
0: Right.
1: You weren't on the peninsula.
0: Did not go south of the Brussels Hill.
1: All right.
0: Let's say.
1: Yes. Yes. Okay. Fair enough. Can I ask, what movies did you watch on Saturday?
0: Oh, boy. Well, one of them was very interesting. It's one that I've seen kind of in, I've seen the trailer and I've seen a few other friends had watched it. I'm like, that looks really interesting. I want to watch it. It was called Bugonia with Emma Stone.
1: Okay.
0: And it was interesting. Worth seeing once. But I don't think I'll see it again.
1: Okay. I'm not sure if I've heard of that. I know who Emma Stone is.
0: Yeah.
1: And I know she was in a couple of... Is that a more recent movie?
0: Yeah, it came out last year.
1: Yeah. I think it might be the one I'm thinking of.
0: Yeah, there's the movie throws you for a couple loops, but there's a couple spots in the film that are just difficult to watch.
1: Okay.
0: All right. The other film we watched was a really good Norwegian film called Sentimental Value.
1: Okay.
0: One that probably would not hold children's attention for too long.
1: Gotcha.
0: But it was a little bit of the reading of the subtitles, but a really, really amazing drama.
1: You lost me. You lost me.
0: Yeah. Okay.
1: Subtitles.
0: Well, you know, I would say about 25% of the film was in English, so.
1: I don't mind reading,
0: mm-hmm.
1: but I don't like combining it too much with movies.
0: No?
1: No.
0: Okay. You know, I like to keep the, even for American films in English, I like to put the subtitles on just to make sure I catch every word.
1: There's a lot of folks that do that when they get a little bit older.
0: Oh, you're calling me a little bit older now, are you?
1: Well, I mean, is your hearing still there, Paul?
0: What was that?
1: Yep, gotcha.
0: There you go.
1: Yeah, there you go. Monday, but you're still on the stick, Paul. There
0: still
1: you go.
0: On
1: still
0: on the stick.
1: Still on the stick. All right. Well, glad you had a good weekend, Paul. guess.
0: Yeah, yeah. Well, yeah, it could have been worse.
1: Could have been
0: worse. No, it was a fine weekend.
1: Good, yeah. Here we are, last day of August.
0: I cannot believe it.
1: Last day of August.
0: That's crazy. That means tomorrow is September already.
1: Back to school.
0: You know, whenever I hear about September 1st, I think it was Neil Diamond sang that song, September Morn.
1: Yeah.
0: I remember being like a child in grade school, hearing that song to me meant back to school.
1: It is, and it is back to school for some tomorrow.
0: Yeah, you know, this weather we're having right now, this really feels like back to school weather.
1: It's just dreary. It's dreary, but it is muggy out this morning.
0: Yeah, it is.
1: And I'm of an age where in the Sparta School District, some of the buildings weren't as modern. I think you know where I'm probably going here.
0: It was humid.
1: Humid, warm,
0: and
1: as you
0: damp.
1: Start the school year, and we did not have the AC.
0: Right.
1: In some rooms.
0: Sure.
1: So when it got warm.
0: It was muggy.
1: You want to be anywhere but in the school.
0: You would rather be hanging out over at Rudy's root beer stand.
1: Anywhere. Anywhere would have been fine. That would have been just the A&W back then, Paul.
0: Oh, okay. That
1: would have just been the Rudy's was after I left.
0: They still had the A&W bear out there.
1: Yes.
0: The plastic statue.
1: Yeah, painted. This is a Sparta talk now. Painted in Rudy's colors, though.
0: Oh, yeah, okay. Yeah,
1: painted in Rudy's colors. But it was just known as the root beer stand.
0: The root beer stand.
1: But it was A&W back in the day.
0: Did they have good root beer?
1: They did.
0: Okay.
1: They had fantastic root beer.
0: There we go.
1: Yeah.
0: There's nothing wrong with a good, fresh glass of cool root beer.
1: I think the gentleman's name, I want to say Spike Jones owned it.
0: Spike Jones.
1: That was his name.
0: Wow, okay.
1: Yeah, that was his name.
0: Well, he's...
1: No one cares one iota about this except for you and I right now.
0: You, because you grew up in Sparta. Me, because I was just...
1: I don't even know
0: Sparta.
1: If I care about this part of the chat right now, Paul.
0: I'm caring more about it than you, I think. Are you ready for a little celebrity birthday?
1: Yes,
0: today?
1: Please.
0: Spike Jones is not on the list.
1: There is a Spike Jones, though, that is a celebrity, Paul.
0: Right.
1: Yes. It was not the same gentleman.
0: Okay.
1: Okay.
0: On today's birthday list, 81 years old today is Mr. Van Morrison.
1: Oh, okay.
0: I always thought that was an interesting first name, Van.
1: Van the Man.
0: Van the Man. There you go.
1: Is it Van Morrison who continues to schedule tour dates and cancel?
0: I have not heard.
1: I think it's Van Morrison that's pulling
0: okay.
1: that. Yeah.
0: Well, he's 81, so I guess he might have reason to cancel.
1: And people aren't falling for it anymore.
0: Oh, really?
1: No. So he says he's... And if you got health issues, you have health issues. I understand.
0: Right.
1: But it's been a continuing pattern for him.
0: Okay.
1: Where he'll... I think it's Van Morrison. Where he'll schedule dates, say, like in Las Vegas.
0: Okay.
1: Like he'll have a residency type of thing.
0: Sure.
1: And then cancel everything.
0: Oh, wow. Okay. No, I've not heard of that.
1: They say it's because of... Because of his...
0: Health issues.
1: I think it's Van Morrison. I'm going to have to look
0: that okay.
1: up. I'll look that up.
0: Well, Van Morrison shares a birthday with another singer.
1: Okay.
0: Debbie Gibson,
1: okay.
0: From the more of the late 80s. I guess you'd say mid-80s fame.
1: Okay.
0: The MTV era.
1: Yeah.
0: Debbie Gibson,
1: pop music. I mean, Malls and...
0: Oh, yeah.
1: And her rivalry with Tiffany.
0: That's what I was going to say. She ranked up there with Tiffany.
1: Right.
0: She's 56 today, Debbie Gibson.
1: 56.
0: Wow.
1: I think she's actually doing some touring as well.
0: Is she?
1: I believe so. It is not Van Morrison, by the way, so I apologize to Van the Man.
0: To all the Van Morrison fans.
1: I'm trying to think who it was now that has been canceling tour dates.
0: Okay. Was it Neil Diamond?
1: It was not Neil Diamond. It was, well, not the gentleman I'm thinking of.
0: Okay.
1: Oh, I'll think of it.
0: Also, world-famous violinist Itzhak Perlman is 81 today.
1: Okay, all right.
0: I think he's still around.
1: That one I don't know. Maybe, yeah, possibly.
0: Okay. Yeah, that's about it.
1: That's it on the celebrity list.
0: That's all I see. Yeah, that's all I recognize.
1: Tried to play some Van Morrison, and I apologize to Van Morrison. He was not the gentleman I was thinking of.
0: Okay, well, your apology, I'm sure, would be accepted. Let's see, former football player Larry Fitzgerald.
1: Just went into the Hall of Fame, Paul.
0: 43 today.
1: Just went into the Hall
0: of
1: Fame.
0: At the age of 43.
1: Yep.
0: Not bad.
1: Yeah, just went into the Hall of Fame. Outstanding wide receiver.
0: Who did he play for?
1: He played for Arizona.
0: Oh, it says here he was born in Minneapolis.
1: Yes,
0: he was. I was hoping he played for the Vikings.
1: His late father was a sports writer.
0: Really?
1: In the Twin Cities. Very famous sports writer.
0: Okay.
1: In some circles. And then Larry Fitzgerald went and played at Pitt. Played his college football at Pitt. And then ended up in Arizona.
0: Arizona Cardinals.
1: Just went into the Hall of Fame.
0: Alrighty.
1: All right. Need to get to the local birthdays. Paul, have yourself a great Monday. We'll catch up with you bottom of next hour.
0: Sounds good, Nick.
1: Next, check out local news between 7:30 and 7:35 here on WDOR. Birthday list for this, the final day of August. Happy birthday today to Chloe LaCrosse, Judy Gordon, David Disher, Mike Parent, Dave Anschutz, Victoria Stressing, all with birthdays. Anniversary, Kim and Bruce Pigeon, and a happy belated to Mike Skipon, celebrated on Sunday. 69 and a mostly cloudy sky at WDOR and WDOR-FM, Sturgeon Bay, Wisconsin.
2: From ABC News, I'm Sherry Preston. Deadly flash floods in the Grand Canyon have left one person dead and more than a dozen others unaccounted for. ABC's Trevor Ault is there with the latest on rescue efforts to save those trapped on hiking trails.
3: The monsoon storm turned a quiet creek into a raging river in just a matter of minutes. People racing to evacuate as that wall of water raced down popular tourist trails, sweeping through Bright Angel Canyon and the Phantom Ranch area, destroying nearly every footbridge in its path. Rescue choppers called in, airlifting more than 60 people to safety.
2: Eyewitnesses recount running across that footbridge that collapsed just 10 minutes after they got to higher ground. At least 900 people are confirmed to have died in the flooding between Nepal and China. 4,000 are still missing. ABC's Britt Clenett has been talking to some who survived, including a man people are calling a hero.
4: Among the gloom, I also spoke to a principal at a school who described how he successfully managed to evacuate 900 of his students who were inside the building at the time. Also, hundreds of others who were on their way to the school, he managed to get them to turn around.
2: With the U.S. and Iran trading fire overnight for the first time in a month and oil prices rising because of it, there is a new U.S. deal to seize oil from Venezuela.
5: With the midterms fast approaching, President Trump, looking to calm economic concerns, announcing a deal with Venezuela to take control of more than 65 billion barrels of Venezuelan oil reserves. The president says he intends to use the Venezuelan oil to fill the U.S. strategic reserves, which are at their lowest levels in decades.
2: ABC's Mary Bruce. Texas Governor Greg Abbott launching the first and only ready-to-feed liquid infant formula in the U.S. made with whole milk. Manufacturer Similac says parents have been asking for it for decades. 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
2: 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Here's ABC meteorologist Danny Beckstrom.
9: We see feels like temperatures in the upper 90s in Chicago by Tuesday, triple digits from Charlotte to D.C. by the middle of the week, where the Northeast is looking at a severe threat returning by Tuesday. Rounds of severe storms possible from western New York to New Jersey by Tuesday, and then that extends down the I-95 corridor Wednesday and Thursday.
2: It'll be very hot in the center part of the country today. A random act of kindness from one of the world's biggest superstars to a mom in Rhode Island injured while helping others. The story from ABC's Sophie Flay.
10: Ashley Taunton was driving through torrential rain on I-95 in Rhode Island last month when she saw a car ahead of her hydroplane off the road. The mother of three pulled over and ran to help the three teenagers inside. Moments later,
11: I just saw a car coming really fast.
10: She suffered a collapsed lung, a lacerated liver, and a severe leg injury, needing three surgeries. 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But then came a massive donation, $50,000, from Taylor Swift.
11: I want to be able to hug her
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2: Four baby goats in North Carolina had to be put down because they may have been infected with rabies. They were taken to mobile petting zoos all weekend, and those who visited in North Carolina might want to call their doctor. I'm Sherry Preston, ABC News.
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1: 5 minutes after 7, we're at 69 degrees, and we do have a cloudy sky here at WDOR. The gentleman that is canceling the shows that I was trying to think of was Morrissey. Morrissey. See, Van Morrison, Morrissey. You see how I got my wires crossed. We've had some shower and thunderstorm activity roll through the listening area this morning that arrived maybe just before 4 a.m., lingered into the 5 o'clock hour before drifting off to the east. Could have some redeveloping showers and thunderstorms later today. 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That is southwest of Sturgeon Bay. 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
1: WDOR forecast calling for what we did have earlier this morning, some showers and thunderstorms, becoming partly cloudy but could have some showers and storms redevelop this afternoon. Humid today, highs in the mid-80s. Cloudy, a chance for showers and thunderstorms this evening. Should storms redevelop later today, some could be strong to severe. Becoming partly cloudy with patchy fog after midnight. Lows in the upper 60s tonight. Rain chance this evening at 40%. Partly cloudy skies tomorrow, could have some patchy fog. Still on the humid side with highs in the lower 80s Tuesday. Chance for some showers Tuesday night into Wednesday. Partly sunny Wednesday with highs in the upper 70s. 69 and mostly cloudy at WDOR. 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
13: Rams get even more formidable. Good morning, I'm Jay Reynolds. Football's preseason is over. The rosters are now set. And in L.A., Aaron Donald makes it official. He's back with the Rams after a two-year retirement.
14: I'm not here to be given nothing to earn any position that I'm in. Whatever that is, whatever my role is, I'm going to earn it. So day by day, just work, grind, get myself to where I need to be at the level that I want to play at. And that's all I can do.
13: Aaron Donald, drafted by the Rams in 2014, spent a decade with them prior to his retirement. Odell Beckham Jr. makes the Giants roster after a year out of the league. Micah Parsons will open the season on the PUP list. Scottie Scheffler comes away with the FedEx Championship, rallying for the win in Atlanta yesterday at the Tour Championship. Tennis, for the first time in his career, Novak Djokovic drops his opening round match at the U.S. Open, losing last night in five sets.
15: Unfortunately, all great things do eventually come to an end. Yes, here's another cliche. Father Time is undefeated, and it did finally catch up. He got sick a couple times. It looked like he may have cramped. The back was bothering him. It all went south in the end.
13: ESPN's John McEnroe. Djokovic now 19-1 in opening round matches at the U.S. Open. Venus Williams also bows out in round one, straight set loss to Sophia Kennan, who advances to a matchup with Jessica Pegula. Baseball. PCA, two more homers last night. He's hit five in the last two games. Cubs, though, lose the Sunday night game to the Reds. Braves, a 10th-inning walk-off single from Matt Olson to beat the Rockies. Atlanta's 7th straight win. Rays, an 11-inning walk-off to beat the Padres. American League wildcard race. Cleveland, Baltimore, and Toronto all win. They're still separated by a game and a half for that third wildcard spot. AL West race. Astros double up the Mets 6-3. Rangers beat Milwaukee 7-4. Houston still leads the division by 2. WNBA dream an 8-point win over the Lynx. Valkyries stay in the chase for the top seed with a 17-point win over the Fire.
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1: 70 degrees under a cloudy sky here at WDOR. Once again, majority of the showers have pushed off over Lake Michigan. Could have some redevelopment of shower and thunderstorm activity today. Partly cloudy and humid, highs in the mid-80s expected. Could have some readings in the 90s. Heat indices for Kewaunee County could be in the mid-90s for this, the final day of August. 10 after 7, news around the state of Wisconsin is starting now.
18: 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Wisconsin wins a major court victory for voting by mail.
19: The Wisconsin Department of Justice is part of a 25-state coalition securing a temporary restraining order from a federal court in Massachusetts. It blocks key components of a postal service rule, which would have forced states to redesign ballot envelopes, register for a new voter tracking portal, and upload voter data ahead of the November 3rd midterms. The court found the requirements practically impossible to meet in time and warned they could disenfranchise voters because many states have already printed ballots and must begin mailing them as early as this week. Attorney General Josh Call calls the ruling an encouraging sign as states seek a broader injunction to halt the rule. Sean Maloney, Wisconsin Radio Network.
18: A degree in artificial intelligence is among the new career paths at North Central Technical College.
20: The school will offer an associate's degree in AI development through its IT program, integrating AI into existing software systems and installing guardrails for privacy, bias, security, and operational risks. The school has also added a firefighter paramedic apprenticeship program with the city of Wausau that will allow students to train in both a classroom and professional setting, leading to full paramedic certification. Mike Leishner, Wisconsin Radio Network.
18: The tools many scammers use to run their criminal networks are entirely legal, according to Wisconsin Better Business Bureau spokeswoman Lisa Schiller, who says most of the tech is the same as what legitimate businesses use.
21: Like voice over internet protocol or VoIP, they use legitimate phone numbers, robocallers, website templates, artificial intelligence.
18: Schiller says laws are in place to prevent spam calls, but they need to be expanded to include tech like text messaging. She reminds everyone it's important to report scams to the BBB or to the State Consumer Protection Office so the experts can track how scams are evolving. 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
18: 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The two major party candidates for the Wisconsin governor's office aren't too far apart on the issue of AI data centers.
24: Republican Congressman Tom Tiffany says they don't belong on farmland. Like Tiffany, Democratic Milwaukee County Exec David Crowley, a former supporter of the developments, is talking about protecting taxpayers and utility customers and the need for local input.
0: We're seeing the battle lines on data centers drawn along those issues.
24: UW La Crosse political scientist Anthony Chergosky notes that neither candidate supports a statewide 12-month moratorium on new data center projects, even as many local units of government are enacting those on their own. And he says the race is happening amid strong public opposition, reflected in polling.
0: This has been astonishing to see the public turn against data centers.
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1: 70 degrees, and we do have a cloudy sky here at WDOR. Had showers and thunderstorms move through the listening area early this morning. Could be some redevelopment of that if thunderstorms do pop up again later today. Could be on the strong to severe side. We'll tell you more about that and some warm conditions to wrap up the month of August. Muggy today. 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
1: Hot and humid today throughout northeast Wisconsin. Highs in the low 80s to lower 90s. Heat indices also could push into the mid-90s for some. Isolated storms are possible later this afternoon and this evening. And then there is a chance for rain lingering Tuesday through Thursday of this week. Again, be aware that it's going to be warm and muggy today. Isolated strong to severe storms, not out of the question again later this afternoon into this evening, mainly between 4 today and 10 tonight. That's for much of the region. If storms do develop, damaging winds, some hail, and some heavy rain are the primary threats. There is still some uncertainty in storm development. But if those storms again do pop up, they could quickly become strong to severe. Be sure to monitor the forecast. I have multiple ways to receive information as we head through the day today. We do have a chance for some storms at times. That's late Tuesday through Friday. Does not appear at this time that any of those storms would be on the severe side. Some patchy fog this morning after some showers and thunderstorms, which could redevelop later today. Partly cloudy and humid. Warm, highs in the mid-80s. Some going to be into the 90s today, or at least the feels-like temp will be in the 90s. South winds at 10 to 15. Cloudy, a chance for showers and thunderstorms this evening. Partly cloudy after midnight with some patchy fog. Lows in the upper 60s. South winds at 5 to 10. Those winds become light and variable. Chance of rain is at 40%. For the 1st of September, Tuesday, partly cloudy and humid. Patchy fog in the morning. Highs tomorrow still in the lower 80s. Light and variable winds shifting to the south at 5 to 10. Cloudy and muggy Tuesday night. Chance for showers after midnight. Lows in the upper 60s. Southwest winds become light and variable. Wednesday, partly sunny. 40% chance for showers. Upper 70s for a high. Light and variable winds. Thursday and Friday, partly cloudy, highs in the upper 70s. Friday through the weekend, mostly sunny with highs in the upper 70s expected. Earlier this hour, the National Weather Service office in Green Bay had reported 68 degrees in Kewaunee, Casco at 69, 70 in Green Bay, 71 and cloudy in Manitowoc, Washington Island, with a mostly cloudy sky. Checking in, it looks as if we're going to call it say, upper 60s there, 69 under a cloudy sky, some cloud cover over the ferry dock at Northport Pier as well. Conditions throughout north central, northeast, and central Wisconsin, cloudy skies being found for the most part. There was some clearing off to our west, Fox Valley with a partly cloudy sky, north central Wisconsin under clear conditions. Temperatures pretty uniform, talking upper 60s to lower 70s for the most part. Warm spot, it looks as if it's going to be Appleton at 73 degrees. 66 at Iron Mountain is the cool spot, along with Wautoma in at 66. Currently 70 and a mostly cloudy sky here at WDOR. Looks as if there is some breaks of in the cloud cover with a little bit of sun maybe peeking through here at WDOR. 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
1: 70 degrees under a mostly cloudy sky here at WDOR. 21 after 7, time for a check of sports, and we have a busy sports report to get to, beginning with the Door County League playoffs. A couple of matchups yesterday as Kohlberg and Sister Bay, top two seeds, moving on. Brewers could not wrap up a three-game sweep of the Texas Rangers as they prepare to take on the Cubs at Wrigley. Four-game series beginning tonight. Packers unveiled their 53-man roster yesterday. Busy day for the Pack. Typically, you're talking about, say, making some difficult moves in regards to releasing players, but there was some trades done by Brian Gutekunst yesterday. Wisconsin football team less than a week out from taking on Notre Dame at Lambeau Field. Sixth-ranked Wisconsin volleyball team. They were taking on another top 10 ranked team yesterday. And speaking of volleyball, we have some volleyball scores to get to from this past weekend, as well as a check of the prep schedule for today. It's all coming up on sports, brought to you by Wisconsin Building Supply of Sturgeon Bay, your building supply and quality Marvin Windows and Doors dealer.
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1: 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I'm Nick Olson. We'll begin with the Door County League playoffs yesterday on AM 910 WDOR and WDOR.com. Second-seeded Kohlberg beat third-seeded Washington Island 5-2. The Braves scored three times in the bottom of the first, added single runs in the second and third as they built a 5-0 lead. Islanders scored once in the fourth and then another run in the sixth, but that's as close as they would get. Austin Roy had two hits, including a double. Jack Peterson also had two hits in the win. Trevor Reinhart gave up 11 hits and two runs over six innings and picks up the win. Luke Geiger had three hits in the loss. Ray McDonald and Cam Muneo each had two. Muneo with a double. Top-seeded Sister Bay scored twice in the bottom of the ninth to rally past fourth-seeded Bailey's Harbor 5-4. Griffin Cole, he had an RBI single to tie the game, and then Alex Laughlin plated the winning run with a sacrifice fly. Stu Larson and Spencer Krause each had two hits in the win, which went to Sam Forkert. He went the distance, allowing four runs on 10 hits, throwing 159 pitches. The A's led 4-2 after four, but could not hold on. Bryce Polzak had three hits in the loss. Aaron Bry had two. So this coming Sunday, it'll be the Door County League playoff championship game, Kohlberg at Sister Bay. We'll have that game for you on AM 910 WDOR and WDOR.com. Brewers could not finish off a three-game sweep of the Rangers as they lost yesterday 7-4. Brewers were up 2-0 after the first, but the Rangers had tied the game after three innings and led 7-2 after their at-bat in the sixth. Dustin May allowed four runs on six hits and four and a third. He took the loss, falling to 6-9. This is Brewers manager Pat Murphy.
8: He knew that he needed to give us some innings today, and he knew our bullpen situation, and I thought he did some really good things, but I know he, a couple hit by pitches and things like that, he'd take back. But no, there was a lot of good in him there too.
1: Joey Ortiz had two hits in the loss. Gary Sanchez hit a late two-run homer. That was the 11th of the season for Sanchez, the 200th of his career. The Brewers are 85-52. They lead the Cubs by 8 games atop the National League Central. And the Brewers and Cubs open a 4-game series at Wrigley Field this evening. 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First pitch at 6:40. From the National League Central Sunday, Reds beat the Cubs last night 7-5. Earlier in the day, it was the Pirates slipping past the Cardinals 5-4. NL Central this evening, Cincinnati hosting San Diego. That'll begin at 5:40. Minor League Baseball yesterday, Timber Rattlers beat South Bend 11-10. Quad Cities doubled up Beloit 8-4. The Green Bay Packers unveiled their 53-man roster Sunday, and part of the process was also making some roster moves. The Pack acquired running back Caleb Johnson in a trade with the Steelers. The depth is needed at that position as Josh Jacobs was placed on the commissioner's exempt list after he was charged with two misdemeanors this past Thursday. While on that list, Jacobs will be paid but not allowed to practice or play. Packers sent a seventh-round pick to the Rams for tight end Mark Redman. Quarterback Kyle McCord, who had a good camp for the Packers, he was traded to the Dolphins. Green Bay receives a sixth-round draft pick in that deal. The 53 for the Packers breaks down as of this on offense: two quarterbacks, three running backs, six receivers, four tight ends, and 10 offensive linemen. Defensively, the Packers kept seven tackles, four edge rushers, five linebackers, five corners, and four safeties. They kept a kicker, a punter, and a long snapper as well. Receiver Savion Williams and edge Colin Oliver were placed on injured reserve with a designation to return. Edge Micah Parsons, tight end Luke Musgrave, and defensive tackle Jordan Riley all begin the season on the PUP list. Wisconsin football team less than a week away from beginning their season. The Badgers will take on Notre Dame Sunday evening at Lambeau Field. Here's Wisconsin head coach Luke Fickell.
9: I tell you what, it's a great opportunity for us as a football program. I think it's for us in general. We know darn well where we've been the last couple years. And to have the focus of what it is going to be in week one on September 6th, not only that it's in Lambeau Field, I think it's helped me as a coach recognize some of the things that we have to continue to evolve to be able to do.
1: 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Sixth-ranked Wisconsin volleyball team fell to fourth-ranked Pitt yesterday in three sets. Badgers lost 25-13, 25-21, and 25-16. That drops Wisconsin to 1-3. Badgers back at it Wednesday when they take on Florida in the Big Ten SEC Challenge. Sticking with volleyball, on the prep side, girls volleyball Saturday, Sturgeon Bay beat Kaukauna 2-1 and Wapaka 2-0. Clippers lost to West Salem in three sets, and they fell to Aquinas 2-0. Gibraltar beat Elkhart Lakeland Beulah 2-1 in Southeast Wisconsin Christian Homeschoolers 2-1. Vikings fell to Wisconsin Heights Saturday 2-1. Gibraltar, who went 1-2 Friday, led by Ella Clark, who had 40 kills. Emma Kolick had 53 digs and 27 kills. Isla Fajundas had 99 assists and 62 digs. Aline Torres finishing the two days with 40 digs and 24 kills, and Azucena Harigi ended up with 50 digs and 21 kills. Luxembourg Casco beat Manitowoc Lutheran Saturday 2-0. Spartans over Holman 2-0. LC beat DC Everest 2-1. Then Luxembourg Casco lost to Mosinee 2-1. On Friday, LC went 2-1. Claire Schleiss had 85 assists, 28 kills, and 21 digs. Stella Schleiss finishing the 2 days with 48 assists and 24 digs. Aubrey Fry had 91 kills, 46 digs, and 11 aces. And Jenna Annoy had 77 digs. Boys soccer from Saturday. Sturgeon Bay now 3-0. Clippers beat Kenosha Tremper 3-2. Kamal Winky, Finn Stevenson, and Joni Ishmaeli all scoring goals. Boys soccer today. Algoma is at Gibraltar Sevastopol. Sturgeon Bay at Kewanee. Girls golf today. Luxembourg Casco scheduled to host Little Chute and Oconto Falls. 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
13: Spider-Man's winning streak at the box office continues with a $22 million weekend. That brings its total North American box office pull to around $890 million. A new movie clocked in at number two.
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13: Coyote vs. Acme hit theaters on Friday. The animated live-action hybrid sold around $15.6 million in tickets over the weekend. Rounding out the top five...
26: The world that was doesn't exist.
13: Ridley Scott's latest, The Dog Stars, the dystopian film, netted around $8 million.
27: Now what?
28: Now what? Let's make the movie, that what?
13: And Anne Hathaway is joining Tom Cruise for a Days of Thunder sequel. The follow-up to the 1990 racing movie is slated to release in June of 2028. Mike DeBusky, ABC News.
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34: Well, good morning again, Nick. You know, we started off this morning with some rain as I was driving in, and it seemed like it was pretty hot and pretty warm and muggy out there. I'm wondering if this is going to keep on throughout the day.
1: The humid conditions will. We might get some breaks into cloud cover. In fact, looks as if that is the case currently here at WDOR. So partly cloudy skies with the humid conditions today. Do have a chance for some showers and thunderstorms redeveloping later this afternoon. Should storms pop up, they could be strong to maybe even severe. Highs today in the mid-80s, going to feel like in the 90s. for many. Cloudy and muggy tonight, a chance for showers and thunderstorms this evening, becoming partly cloudy with some patchy fog after midnight. Lows in the upper 60s. Partly cloudy and humid tomorrow, patchy fog in the morning. Lower 80s for a high for the 1st of September. Looking at Wednesday, partly sunny, a chance for showers, highs in the upper 70s. And then Thursday through the weekend, partly cloudy skies for Thursday with highs in the upper 70s. And sunny Friday, Saturday, and Sunday, highs in the upper 70s expected.
34: Okay, thanks a lot, Nick. And now moving on to your WDOR local news. The Sturgeon Bay Common Council has a lighter load for its first September meeting tomorrow night. The meeting starts at 6 o'clock in the council chambers at City Hall, and it will open with a special presentation to the council with an update on happenings with the Door County Granary. Later, among more routine items in the consent agenda, the council will consider a street closure application from Sunshine Resources for their Sunflower Fest around Martin Park on September 11th. Soon after, the meeting will wrap up with any mayoral appointments, the city administrator's report with Josh Van Lieshout, and the mayor David Ward will then close with the mayor's report. Again, that all starts at 6 o'clock tomorrow evening in the council chambers at City Hall. And tomorrow is the first day of classes at Sturgeon Bay Schools, and there will be some new faces on the staff at Sunrise Elementary School, but they are familiar faces as former students. In a recent conversation with Superintendent Dan Chernagel, he told us a little something about the new third grade teacher, Emily Ulberg.
0: Our Sunrise Elementary team is excited to welcome Miss Emily Ulberg as a new third grade teacher for this school year. Emily is a Sturgeon Bay alum. She's a graduate of UW-Oshkosh. She completed her student teaching at Sunrise and Sawyer Elementary Schools here, and her principal, Katie Smullen, says she did an outstanding or amazing job. She's dual certified in both regular education and special education, which is pretty unique.
34: And then Sunrise Elementary is also welcoming a new fourth grade teacher who just finished her first year of teaching at fourth grade at Southern Door, and she is also a Sturgeon Bay alum.
0: The Sunrise team is beyond excited to welcome Abrielle Lenius as our new fourth grade teacher. Ms. Lenius is a Sturgeon Bay alum, graduate of UW-Milwaukee, and most recently completed her first year of teaching fourth grade nearby at Southern Door. Abrielle student taught in Milwaukee Public Schools and brings with her a wealth of experience. The interview committee was extremely impressed by her philosophy, the examples she gave, with the wisdom of a veteran teacher.
34: The district also hired Emily Borkenhagen for the virtual learning coordinator position after her last 5 years as an elementary school teacher at Luxembourg Casco. Superintendent Chernagel explains how these are the only three new teachers in the district this school year.
0: Reality is we had zero teacher retirements last year. We had someone retire from food service. We had a longtime building secretary retire, you know, et cetera. So it's not like we didn't have any retirees in the district, but not a single teacher retirement. And this day and age is pretty interesting. And really, our most recent teacher resignation was the 6th through 12th choral position, someone who had never actually ended up working for us. Long story short, very few resignations, really, and no teacher retirements, which is pretty amazing.
34: Again, Sturgeon Bay's first day of classes is tomorrow, so drivers should keep an eye out for school buses making frequent stops and many student pedestrians in school zones now through the winter and spring. The Wisconsin Historical Society added the schooner Jennebel shipwreck site to the State Register of Historic Places earlier this year, and earlier this month it was also added to the National Register as well. The 105-foot, two-masted schooner currently lies in just over 100 feet of water in the Bay of Green Bay, approximately 1 mile south of Chambers Island. It was in September of 1881 when the Jennebel was sailing from Egg Harbor to Milwaukee with a load of green lumber and tan bark, and a sudden gale struck in the Death's Door Passage and the vessel capsized. A tug came to its aid, took the crew aboard, and began towing the capsized Jennebel towards Sturgeon Bay. While en route, the ship eventually settled and sank just past Chambers Island. The wreck was discovered in 1961, and an attempt was made to raise it in 1964, but the hull began to sag in the middle and the stern broke off completely. The Jennebel remains there today, and it now enjoys protection on the National Register of Historic Places. She allows historians and archaeologists to continue studying her construction and contributions to bulk cargo trades. Next Sunday will be the 15th annual St. Francis and St. Mary's Parish Kermesse event at the Brussels Town Park Pavilion. It will all begin with an outdoor mass of Thanksgiving at 9 a.m. and the car show begins at 10 o'clock. The Brussels Pickleball Tournament also begins at 10 a.m. There will also be the raffles, a silent auction, and a live auction for prizes like a gun, crossbow, cash prizes, and more. And all funds raised will help support parish functions. Live music will be provided by the Modern Day Drifters all afternoon. There will be plenty of Belgian foods and refreshments available throughout the event. Again, that all starts with the outdoor mass at the Brussels Town Park this coming Sunday, September 6th. And we will be right back with more local news right after this message.
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34: And now your WDOR local news continues. With Labor Day weekend on the horizon, school will soon be back in session for many Door County students. This means you will soon be seeing many school buses weekday mornings and afternoons. This is just a reminder that if the bus's yellow lights are flashing, you should prepare to stop. If the red lights are flashing, then you must stop at least 20 feet from the bus. All lanes of traffic must stop for a bus with flashing red lights, except for the opposing lane of traffic on a highway with a grassy median. No vehicle may proceed until the bus resumes motion and has turned off the red warning lights. The stop arm on the bus is an added communication to other drivers, but the lack of an extended stop arm is not reason to pass a bus whose red lights are still flashing. Remember, a vehicle owner can be cited when the driver of that car passes a school bus illegally. A law enforcement officer need not witness this violation if the school bus driver reports it to law enforcement within 24 hours. The Door County Maritime Museum continues with this season's Wooden Boat Raffle, a special fundraiser to help support museum functions. Museum Deputy Director Sam Perlman explains the raffle scenario and this year's prize boat.
0: We have this great group of volunteers and students who spend the winter building a different style of wooden boat hull every year. They donate it back to the museum and then we raffle it off. This year they built a 16-foot beaver lapstrake canoe. Lapstrake means that the individual boards kind of overlap. It's a very common building method and it's often used to build larger boats. But this is a 16-foot canoe. We are raffling it off. You can buy tickets at all three Maritime Museum locations.
34: The wooden boat will also come with its own trailer, and this year they printed a limited 1,500 tickets. You can buy one ticket for $20, three tickets for $50, or seven tickets for $100, now through the drawing of the winning ticket at their holiday jingle mixer December 10th. Perlman shares when and where you can view the boat itself.
0: You can come see the boat in the museum in Sturgeon Bay in the lobby. And then for a variety of events and festivals throughout the summer and fall, it will be out and about. You will see it in Sister Bay at Marina Fest over Labor Day weekend. We'll have it at Harbor Fest here in Sturgeon Bay on September 19th. For Lighthouse Passport weekend, we'll have it up at Cana Island Lighthouse. And then we'll have it at Fall Fest in Sister Bay in October.
34: For more information on the wooden boat building class and how to enroll, you can go to the Door County Maritime Museum website at dcmm.org. The class includes 25 days of instruction from October through May. What began as a simple community outreach event in 1993, the Zion United Methodist Old Fashioned Hymn Sing has become a cherished tradition, attracting participants from over a dozen local congregations to the church on County Road F between Fish Creek and Bailey's Harbor. Over the past 30 years, the Hymn Sing has evolved into a fundraiser, and the events have raised more than $42,000 for local nonprofits. The next such event is scheduled for next Sunday, September 6th at 5 p.m., when 100% of the free will offerings will help support Unity Hospice. Over the past year, Unity Hospice has provided support and comfort for several families in the Zion congregation. Refreshments will be served afterwards, admission is free, and all are welcome. Again, that starts at 5 p.m. this coming Sunday at the Zion United Methodist Church on County F between Fish Creek and Bailey's Harbor. What is severe obesity doing to the heart muscles' ability to contract? Elizabeth Tracy from Johns Hopkins answers this in today's medical report.
3: Severe obesity may impede the ability of units inside heart muscle cells called sarcomeres to contract, and losing weight may reverse that condition. That's according to research by cardiologist David Cass and colleagues at Johns Hopkins, who look closely at the heart muscle cells of people with a type of heart failure, those who did not have the condition, and those about to get a heart transplant.

0: Elizabeth Tracy.
1: 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So if there's a topic of local discussion you'd like to call in and chat with Danny about on the air, you can do that during today's upcoming WDOR Daily Talk Show. Again, that starts around 10:25 later this morning. And we will be right back with today's funeral announcements right after this message from Wolf Brothers.
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1: And now, your WDOR local news concludes with today's funeral report. Donna Steller, age 86, of Sister Bay, passed away August 21st at Serenity Springs Senior Living at Scandia Village. Donna's life will be honored with a Mass of Christian Burial. That'll be next week, Tuesday, September 8th at 11 a.m. at Stella Maris Parish Sister Bay site, with visitation beginning at 10 a.m. until 10:45, with Father Jerry Pastors officiating. She will be laid to rest in St. Rosalia Cemetery in Sister Bay. Casperson Funeral Home in Sister Bay is assisting the Steller family with the arrangements. Again, that's the service for Donna Steller, 86, of Sister Bay. And Joseph Alvin Pirard, age 67, of Sturgeon Bay, passed away Wednesday, August 26th, after a courageous battle with pancreatic cancer. Memorial service will be held at 2 p.m. next week, Friday, September 11th, at Hewins Funeral Home, with Deacon Mark Hibbs officiating. Friends may call at the funeral home on September 11th from 12 noon until that time of the service at 2 o'clock. The burial will be at St. Joseph's Catholic Cemetery. Again, that's in the recent passing of Joseph Alvin Pirard, 67, of Sturgeon Bay. And moving on to Kewaunee County, K.I. Nemitz, age 82, of Algoma, passed away Monday, August 25th in Algoma after a battle with pancreatic cancer. Family and friends may gather at Schindlerly Funeral Home in Algoma this Wednesday, September 2nd, from 4 to 6 p.m. They may also gather at the Kewaunee Community Congregational Church, that's on Center Street in Kewaunee, this Thursday, the 3rd, from 9 a.m. until the time of the service at 11. Burial will be at Riverview Cemetery, followed by a light lunch back at the church. Again, that's the service for K.I. Nemitz, age 82, of Algoma. And this has been your Monday 7:30 edition of WDOR Local News with Paul Wanish reporting. 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
1: Temperatures gradually climbing this morning, 71 and a mostly cloudy sky here at the broadcast studios. 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
1: 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I'm Nick Olson. In the Door County League playoffs yesterday on AM 910 WDOR and WDOR.com, second-seeded Kohlberg beat third-seeded Washington Island 5-2. Braves scored three times in the bottom of the first, added single runs in the second and third innings, building a 5-0 lead. The Islanders scored one in the fourth and another run in the sixth, but that's as close as they would get. Austin Roy had two hits in the win, including a double. Jack Peterson also with two hits for Kohlberg. Trevor Reinhart gave up 11 hits and a couple of runs in six innings, picking up the win. Luke Geiger had three hits in the loss. Ray McDonald and Cam Muneo each had two, Muneo with a double. Top-seeded Sister Bay scored twice in the bottom of the ninth to rally past fourth-seeded Bailey's Harbor 5-4. Griffin Cole's RBI single tied the game, and then Alex Laughlin plated the winning run with a sacrifice fly. Stuart Larson and Spencer Krause each had two hits in the win, which went to Sam Forkert. He went the distance, allowing four runs on 10 hits. Forkert threw 159 pitches. A's were up 4-2 after four, but could not hold off the Bays. Bryce Polzek had three hits in the loss. Aaron Bry had two. Sunday, it'll be the Door County League playoff championship game. Kohlberg will be at Sister Bay. We'll have it on AM 910 WDOR and WDOR.com. Brewers couldn't finish off a three-game sweep of the Rangers. Their four-game winning streak came to an end as they lost it yesterday 7-4. Brewers were up 2-0 after the first, but the Rangers had tied the game after three innings, were up 7-2 after their at-bat in the sixth. Dustin May gave up four runs on six hits and four and a third. He took the loss and drops to 6-9. Joey Ortiz had two hits. Gary Sanchez hit a late two-run homer. That was his 11th of the season and the 200th of his career. Brewers are 85-52. They still lead the Cubs by eight games atop the National League Central. Cubs loss to the Reds last night 7-5. Brewers and Cubs open a four-game series at Wrigley this evening. Coverage on 93.9 FM at WDOR beginning at 6:05. First pitch at 6:40. From the National League Central, Sunday mentioned the Reds beat the Cubs 7-5. Pirates over the Cardinals 5-4. Minor League Baseball yesterday, Timber Antlers beat South Bend 11-10. Green Bay Packers unveiled their 53-man roster Sunday, and part of the process making some moves. The Pack acquired running back Caleb Johnson in a trade with the Steelers. The depth is needed at that position as Josh Jacobs was placed on the commissioner's exempt list after he was charged with two misdemeanors last week. While on the list, Jacobs will be paid but not allowed to practice or play. Packers sent a seventh-round draft pick to the Rams for tight end Mark Redman. Quarterback Kyle McCord, who had a good camp with the Pack, he was traded to the Dolphins. Green Bay receives a sixth-round draft pick. A couple other moves, receiver Savion Williams and edge Colin Oliver placed on the injured reserve with a designation to return list. Edge Micah Parsons, tight end Luke Musgrave, and defensive tackle Jordan Riley begin the season on the PUP list. On the prep schedule today, boys soccer, Algoma at Gibraltar, Sevastopol, Sturgeon Bay at Kewaunee, girls golf, Luxembourg Casco set to host Little Chute and Oconto Falls. 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
1: From ABC News, I'm Sherry Preston. Harrowing stories of water gushing along the floor of the Grand Canyon during flash flooding over the weekend. Erica Viola is one of dozens of campers who barely made it out.
2: Once we got to the bridge, that's when this 15-foot wall of water came through the campground in Phantom Ranch and just wiped out all the bridges.
1: One man confirmed to have died, but 14 people are still missing, says ABC's Trevor Ault, who's there.
3: With all that dangerous debris, nearly every trail, campground, and bridge is closed, complicating the search efforts for those still unaccounted for, including John Giusti, a New York chiropractor. His wife describes him as a deeply loved husband, father, and pillar of our family.
1: ABC's Britt Clinett has more from the other region of the world grappling with deadly flooding, the Himalayas.
4: With the death toll climbing past 900, rescuers desperately trying to find any signs of life.
5: The last thing that she sent to us was Tuesday morning.
4: Among the dozens of American families anxiously waiting for news, Riley Wilderman, whose mother Mary traveled on the Kailash pilgrimage from Georgia.
5: We feel so much heartbreak.
4: Sunny Patel's father, Jachendra, traveled to the region from New York.
6: It gets harder with every minute, every hour, really, to stay positive.
1: A number of people unaccounted for now tops 4,500. The UAE says it intercepted an Iranian drone over its waters overnight as the United States and Iran exchange fire for the first time in a month. Markets sliding ahead of the bell, oil prices surging after the U.S. struck rocket launchers in the Strait of Hormuz. For the first time ever, Novak Djokovic lost in the first round of the U.S. Open. Here's ABC's John McEnroe.
7: Unfortunately, all great things do eventually come to an end. Yes, here's another. The cliche, father time is undefeated, and it did finally catch up.
1: Venus Williams also lost in the first round. You're listening to ABC News.
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1: A private service held for Dolly Parton over the weekend.
15: The private burial taking place in Nashville, days after her death at age 80, following a brief battle with cancer. Dolly's niece, Lainey Mae Parton, sharing the news in a social media post, remembering her aunt, whom she called Granny. Lainey writing, "From the time I was little, my granny always had a way of making me feel like I was enough. She believed in me before I even knew how to believe in myself."
1: That's ABC's Hannah Batah. The Grand Ole Party is preparing for a very unconventional convention. ABC's Jim Ryan's in Dallas-Fort Worth, where Republicans from around the country will be converging next week.
16: It's not the first time it's happened. In 1984,
17: Nancy and I extend our deep thanks to the Lone Star State and the Big D, the city of Dallas.
16: But next week's Republican convention in Dallas will not include the nomination of a presidential candidate or a debate over a platform. President Trump is said to have personally picked the date and the location as a way to fire up the GOP base going into a midterm election with extremely competitive races and control of Congress on the line. Jim Ryan, ABC News in Dallas-Fort Worth.
1: Authorities in Congo now confirming there are more than 6,000 confirmed Ebola cases in that country. This believed to be the fastest spreading Ebola outbreak in history. Jurors could begin deliberations today in Dwayne Davis's trial. He's charged with the murder of Tupac Shakur in Las Vegas 30 years ago. Sherry Preston, ABC News.
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21: 5 minutes after 8, we are currently under a mostly cloudy sky, 71 degrees here at WDOR. Check out the forecast up next. 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
21: WDOR forecast calling for a cloudy sky this morning, becoming partly cloudy with some humid conditions, highs in the mid-80s, south winds at 10 to 15. A cloudy, a chance for showers and thunderstorms this evening. That chance of rain at 40%. Becoming partly cloudy with patchy fog after midnight, lows in the upper 60s tonight. South winds eventually become light and variable. Patchy fog tomorrow morning, partly cloudy Tuesday, humid, highs in the lower 80s. Cloudy, chance for showers after midnight tomorrow night, muggy, lows in the upper 60s. Partly sunny, a chance for showers Wednesday, highs in the upper 70s expected. Looking ahead, Thursday, partly cloudy, upper 70s. Sunny Friday, upper 70s. 71 in Casco, 70 in Jacksonport, 71 with some breaks in that cloud cover here at WDOR. 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
2: 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Katie Dahl and Eric Lewis playing at Harborside Park as part of Evenings in Ephraim. That's this evening from 6 until 8. 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That'll begin at 7 p.m. Jacksonport Farmers Market tomorrow at Lakeside Park off of Highway 57. That runs from 9 until 1. The Ukulele Society of Door County performing at Noble Square in Fish Creek Tuesday from 3 until 5 p.m. Sturgeon Bay Historical Society's Coffee Talk Series continuing at the Door County Granary with the Door Peninsula Astronomical Society's presentation on stargazing. That's Thursday from 10:30 until 11:30. Country Music Hall of Famer Jimmy Fortune of the Statler Brothers performing Friday night at the Southern Door Community Auditorium. That'll begin at 7 p.m. For tickets and more information, visit southerndooraudatorium.org. Newport Wilderness Days begin Friday at Newport State Park with an outdoor movie at the Shelter Building. A short walk from lot number 3 at dusk, The Emissary, a sci-fi romantic comedy filmed in Door County, will be shown. Sturgeon Bay Farmers Market Saturday from 8 until noon. That's on 3rd Avenue, downtown Sturgeon Bay. And the Friends of the Door County Library holding a book sale Saturday. That's in the lower level of the Sturgeon Bay Library, running from 9:30 until noon. 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If you'd like an item placed on the bulletin board, call or write WDOR, Sturgeon Bay, Wisconsin, 54235. Currently 72 degrees with a partly cloudy sky here at WDOR. Partly cloudy skies expected for the most part today. Highs in the mid-80s, going to be on the humid side with south winds at 10 to 15. Chance for some showers and thunderstorms this evening, becoming partly cloudy with patchy fog after midnight. Lows in the upper 60s, partly cloudy with patchy fog tomorrow morning. Humid Tuesday, highs in the lower 80s expected. 72 with some clouds at WDOR.
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9: 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It's time for Dortran Bingo on WDOR. This is Blackout Bingo, and that means every number on your card must be called before you can be a winner. When all of the numbers on your card have been called, call us at WDOR, 920-743-4411, or 920-487-2822 to verify your card. The first winner to have their card verified will end the game. All other winners will then have 10 minutes to call and verify their cards. You must have the last number called to be a winner, and one winner per card. There can be a maximum of three winners. Prizes include a $20 certificate for Jandu's BP Express, a certificate for a 16-inch two-topping pizza from Sonny's Italian Kitchen and Pizzeria of Sturgeon Bay, and a $20 certificate from the Sister Bay Piggly Wiggly. Let's play bingo on WDOR.
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0: 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Your card must be completely covered, and you must have the final number called to be one of three possible winners. 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
0: We have reached the point of our game this morning. We'll now draw numbers until we have one of three possible winners. Again, it's Blackout Bingo. Card must be completely covered, and you must have the final number called. I-17. I-17.

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I-23.

We are checking on a possible winner on Blackout Bingo. Once again, your card must be completely covered and you must have the final number called. I-23 would be the final number called right now. I-23. Again, we are checking on a possible winner on Blackout Bingo.

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1: And we do have a winner on Black Oak Bingo. 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The final number called I-23. We play Black Oak Bingo each Monday morning at 8:30 on AM 910 WDOR and WDOR.com. And next week is Labor Day, but we will be playing bingo next Monday. Despite it being Labor Day, we will be playing bingo next Monday on the holiday at 8:30.
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10: From ABC News, I'm Sherry Preston. The death toll from last week's flooding in Nepal and China has now topped more than 900 people, but more than 4,300 are reported missing. ABC's Britt Clennett is there.
11: Well, the accounts coming in now are chilling. I spoke to one American survivor who described it as a serpent coming towards them. She said it sucked everyone in and everything in its path, vehicles, homes. It was horrifying. And she said she managed to escape with her husband within seconds, just running for her life.
10: Erica Viola was one of the lucky ones running for her life in the Grand Canyon over the weekend. She also describes a wall of water during flash flooding.
12: 40 of us running through this knee-deep muddy water trying to make it to the bridge. Once we got to the bridge, that's when this 15-foot wall of water came through the campground in Phantom Ranch and just wiped out all the bridges in the creek. Oh.
10: A man has been confirmed killed, but more than a dozen campers are still missing. There were strikes between the U.S. and Iran overnight, the first in a month. Whether it lasts any longer, however, is still in question.
13: The Washington Post is reporting that several top military leaders have warned. Defense Secretary Pete Hegseth that prolonging large-scale operations against Iran is unsustainable and could risk the ability to confront threats elsewhere. As this war continues, the president, we know, is keeping all options on the table, and that means that tens of thousands of troops are being kept on alert.
10: ABC Chief White House Correspondent Mary Bruce. Jurors and Lindsey Clancy trial resuming deliberations. They're trying to determine whether to hold her criminally responsible for killing her three children in 2023 in Massachusetts. New York's Metropolitan Museum of Art is canceling its planned Met Gala exhibit centered around fashion designer John Galliano. Critics spoke out about his anti-Semitic comments made in 2010 and 2011. You're listening to ABC News.
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10: How do you feel about eating beef processed right there on the old farm? ABC's Allison Kosick has more on another attempt to lower beef prices.
18: The Trump administration is expected to announce new rules this week to make it easier for cattle ranchers to process their own meat and sell directly to consumers without USDA inspections. Some producers say cutting red tape could help. Others are pushing back. The South Dakota Cattlemen's Association saying food safety is not red tape.
10: Health officials in North Carolina are warning anyone who visited a traveling petting zoo over the weekend to contact their doctor. Seems a skunk got into the baby goat pen, and now the baby goats may have rabies.
13: Rabies can be fatal. The animals were from Farm Adventures Petting Zoo. The owner says she had no idea they were infected, and she believes a rabid skunk entered their enclosure and infected them. Now, doctors do say symptoms can begin weeks or even months after exposure, but it's extremely rare to see rabies in humans in the U.S. The last time rabies was confirmed in a person in North Carolina was actually 15 years ago.
10: ABC's Faith Abube, at least four of the goats had to be put down. Dolly Parton laid to rest over the weekend alongside her late husband Carl Dean in Nashville. Her great niece Lainey Parton saying on social media, most people can think of at least one bad memory with everyone in their family. I honestly can't think of one with her. I'm Sherry Preston, ABC News.
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1: 5 minutes after 9, 73 degrees, and we do have a partly sunny sky at WDOR. Check out the forecast coming up. 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
1: Partly cloudy skies expected as we push through the day today. Highs in the mid-80s, going to be humid. Some spots could feel warmer than that, could feel like mid-90s, say for Kewaunee County. South winds at 10 to 15. Cloudy, a chance for showers and thunderstorms this evening. That chance of rain at 40%. Should storms pop up, some could be on the strong to severe side. Becoming partly cloudy with patchy fog after midnight. Lows in the upper 60s. South winds at 5 to 10. Those winds become light and variable. Partly cloudy and humid Tuesday. Some patchy fog early. Highs in the lower 80s. Light and variable winds shifting to the south at 5 to 10. Cloudy, muggy tomorrow night. Chance for some showers after midnight. Lows in the upper 60s. Partly sunny, a 40% chance for showers Wednesday with highs in the upper 70s. Might as well close out the work week with this forecast. Partly cloudy, highs in the upper 70s Thursday. Sunny Friday, upper 70s expected. 72 in Sister Bay, 71 in Manitowoc, 73 in Cribbets, and here at WDOR, and we do have some sunshine. 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

Hall & Oates on WDOR. Sugar Ray, Billy Joel started off that three-song set. 74 and a partly cloudy sky at 18 after 9.

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0: Stereophonics, some Jennifer Page, Dion Ferris led off that three-song set. 74, a little bit more cloud cover than we had earlier this hour. Partly cloudy skies this afternoon, highs in the mid-80s. Could have some showers and thunderstorms redevelop later today. Had some of that activity early this morning. Brewers back at it tonight, opening a four-game series with the Cubs at Wrigley Field. 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First pitch at 6:40. Brewers start the day 8-0 on the Cubs in the National League Central. Brewers and Cubs, first of a four-game series at Wrigley, is this evening on 93.9 FM at WDOR. Check sports with Bill Scott right after this.
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2: The Brewers' four-game win streak ended Sunday, falling to the Rangers 7-4 in AmFam Field. I'm Bill Scott with sports. Dustin May tagged with a loss after allowing four runs on six hits and four and a third innings.
3: It sucks to be sucking right now, but glad to get them out of the way now to get on a roll later.
2: May dropped to 6-9 on the year, but the Brewers didn't lose any ground in the division race as the Cubs fell to the Reds last night 7-5 despite Pete Crow Armstrong's two-home run game. Milwaukee's lead in the Central stands at 8 games. Brewers and Cubs open a big four-game series at Wrigley tonight. Kyle Harrison facing Clay Holmes in the pitching matchup. Packers running back Josh Jacobs placed on the commissioner's exempt list on Sunday, 3 days after Jacobs was formally charged with two misdemeanors stemming from an alleged incident with a woman in May. It means Jacobs can't practice or attend games, but he will be paid. As the Packers trimmed their roster to 53 players yesterday, they also sent a sixth-round pick to the Steelers for running back Caleb Johnson. They dealt quarterback Kyle McCord to Miami for a sixth-round pick after McCord tossed four touchdown passes in Friday's 42-38 preseason victory over the Cardinals.
4: The coaches, for sure, being in that room with Getz, Coach LaFleur has been great, too. And then the two guys that I'm in the room with, Jordan and Tyrod, obviously. Jordan going on year 7 and I think Tyrod going on year 16. Like, they've seen a lot of football. They've been in my position as a young quarterback in the league. And I think just overall vibe, being able to go out and play aggressive, push the ball down the field, take shots. I feel like that's just my game.
2: Packers also sent a 2028 seventh-round pick to the Rams for tight end Mark Redmond. Green Bay has the day off today. It's game week for the football Badgers. They're getting ready to take on fourth-ranked Notre Dame at Lambeau Field on Sunday night. Volleyball Badgers fell to fourth-ranked Pittsburgh yesterday. They lost all 3 games in the set. Scottie Scheffler is a FedEx Cup champ for the second time, winning the PGA Tour Championship. Bill Scott, Wisconsin Radio Network.
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0: Robin on WDOR, 74 degrees and some clouds here at the broadcast studio, 74 in Fish Creek, across the Bay, Oconto, 76, 70 in Manitowoc. Going to be warm and humid today.
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0: Cutting through on WDOR, about 10 before 10. We're at 71 degrees and still some clouds here at the broadcast studios. Mostly cloudy skies this morning, becoming partly cloudy. Highs today in the mid-80s, going to be humid. Do have a chance for redeveloping showers and thunderstorms later today as well. Checking the WDOR forecast coming up after ABC News at 10:05. Local news and sports following that. Then it's an open line on the talk show to wrap up the month of August. Check out the forecast 5 after 10, local news, sports, and the talk show, all that before 10:30.
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0: You say you'd never let them out in public without their hair brushed. 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And you'd never give them your phone for a quiet dinner.
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1: From ABC News, I'm Sherry Preston. The jury in one of the most closely watched court cases in the country is once again deliberating the question jurors must answer. Should the Massachusetts mom, criminally responsible for killing her children, even though she says she was suffering from postpartum psychosis at the time? With more on the Lindsay Clancy trial, ABC's Aaron Katursky is in Plymouth.
2: The defense has argued she was over-medicated and failed by the healthcare system. Prosecutors said Clancy was in control and aware of her carefully planned strangulation of Cora, Dawson, and Callan while her husband was out running errands. And with the jury out, Clancy's attorney told us that she's nervous, sad, and scared. Her trial has become a referendum on motherhood and mental health.
1: It has been 9 days and still no sign of Riley Wilderman's mother.
3: We feel so much heartbreak and so much sadness and pain, like a deep guttural pain.
1: She is one of about 85 Americans still missing after catastrophic flooding between China and Nepal. More than 900 people are confirmed to have been killed, more than 4,000 still unaccounted for. There are 14 people still missing in the Grand Canyon after flash flooding in the national park over the weekend. Erica Viola and her husband struggled to get out and almost didn't make it.
4: Running as hard as I could, but you can't get too far in knee-deep mud and water and debris everywhere. And yeah, there was a moment there where I didn't think I was going to be able to make it in time.
1: The U.S. hitting two Iranian rocket launchers overnight. Iran striking the UAE in the first back-and-forth attacks in at least a month. Oil prices back up. The prediction market Kalshi has had plenty of people betting on things they weren't supposed to. Now it's issued the first lifetime ban against disgraced Congressman George Santos, who made public statements about his planned attendance at the State of the Union address and then wagered on it. This is ABC News.
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1: To the stars and beyond for the Roman Space Telescope.
14: Go Falcon Heavy and go Roman.
15: The Roman Telescope has a new field of view 100 times larger than the Hubble, allowing it to survey the sky much faster. It will take about 100 days to reach its final orbit, about 1 million miles away from Earth. The telescope, named after NASA's first chief astronomer,
16: Nancy Grace Roman,
15: and the mother of the Hubble Telescope, a tool that for more than 30 years has helped NASA answer some of its biggest questions about the universe.
1: That's ABC's Alex Prochet. Deliberations could begin today in the trial for Dwayne Davis, who is accused of helping to kill Tupac Shakur 30 years ago. ABC's Alex Stone is in Las Vegas with that.
17: Today, jurors will hear closing arguments here and then will begin deciding if the only man ever charged in the 1996 murder of Tupac Shakur should be convicted or is not guilty. The trial was expected to last a month or longer, but testimony took less than 2 weeks. Prosecutors say jurors should convict Dwayne Davis based on years of claiming to police in a book and interviews that he was involved in Shakur's murder. But his defense team says he was lying to sell books, and without firm physical evidence, a jury must find him not guilty. Alex Stone, ABC News, at the Clark County Courthouse in Las Vegas.
1: Dolly Parton's not done yet.
18: My coat of many colors that my mama made.
1: Her estate has announced that Dolly Fest, a two-day festival to be held in Nashville in London, will take place next year in 2027. I'm Sherry Preston, ABC News.
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0: 5 after 10, it is 71 degrees at WDOR in Sturgeon Bay under a partly sunny sky. 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
0: 71 degrees, humid and partly sunny today. We'll have high temperatures all the way up to the mid-80s with south wind at 10 to 15 miles per hour. Muggy tonight, cloudy, a chance of showers and thunderstorms in the evening hours, then partly cloudy after midnight. Patchy fog, lows in the upper 60s with south wind 5 to 10 miles an hour, becoming light and variable. That chance of rain tonight at 40%. Humid Tuesday, partly cloudy, patchy fog in the morning, temperatures reaching the low 80s, light and variable wind south 5 to 10 miles an hour in the afternoon. Tuesday night, muggy and cloudy with a 40% chance of showers after midnight, lows in the upper 60s. Southwest wind 5 to 10 miles an hour, becoming light and variable. And Wednesday, partly sunny. There's a 40% chance of showers. High temperatures reaching the upper 70s. 71, partly sunny at WDOR in Sturgeon Bay. 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Stick around. We've got local news, local sports, and the WDOR talk show all on the way.
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24: It is now time for your Monday mid-morning edition of WDOR Local News. 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
24: And now, your WDOR local news. There was a fire call in the area of the Door Bluff Headlands in the town of Liberty Grove yesterday afternoon. At 3:20, the call came from a person on a pontoon boat in the bay north of Ellison Bay, reporting smoke coming from an area near the waterfront but under the bluff. Sister Bay Liberty Grove Fire Chief Mike Goldstone reports his department began driving around that area, but they had trouble finding the smoke from above the bluff. Then Assistant Fire Chief Billy Apple went out on another boat and was able to locate the fire. Fire Chief Goldstone explains.
26: So our assistant chief was able to actually, with the help of a fisherman, get on a pontoon boat and travel around from Camp Zion and go around the bluff. And actually, he saw it as well, and he was able to go ashore. And it was determined that it was a hiker that had settled down for a while and just made himself a fire. But we have a burning ban, and plus the bluff is not a good place to start a fire. So we did get crews to access trails with backpacks full of water, essentially, and extinguish the fire.
24: Fire Chief Goldstone says there were 12 firefighters initially searching for the fire, but there were 3 firefighters who hiked down to the fire and met Assistant Chief Apple at the site, and they used approximately 12 gallons of water to extinguish that campfire. He then shared the 2 mistakes this hiker made when starting this fire.
26: The camper didn't bring anything to extinguish the fire, not even tools to really turn it over, so that was a problem. We certainly would advise aid with a burning ban, check your area for burning bans first. I would always caution people, if you're going to start a campfire, bring equipment to put it out, and secondly, do check to see if there's a burning ban in place.
24: There were no injuries reported in Sunday's response, and Fire Chief Goldstone is reminding everyone that the burn ban is still in effect in Sister Bay and Liberty Grove until further notice. The Sturgeon Bay Common Council has a lighter load for its first September meeting tomorrow night. The meeting starts at 6 o'clock in the council chambers at City Hall, and it will open with a special presentation to the council with an update on happenings with the Door County Granary. Later, among more routine items in the consent agenda, the council will consider a street closure application from Sunshine Resources for their Sunflower Fest around Martin Park on September 11th. Soon after, the meeting will wrap up with any mayoral appointments. The City Administrator's Report with Josh Van Lieshout and Mayor Dave Ward will then close with the Mayor's Report. Again, that all starts at 6 o'clock tomorrow evening in the Council Chambers at Sturgeon Bay's City Hall. Tomorrow is the first day of classes at Sturgeon Bay Schools, and there will be some new faces on the staff at Sunrise Elementary School, but they are familiar faces as former students. In a recent conversation with Superintendent Dan Chernagel, he told us a little something about the new third grade teacher, Emily Ulberg.
2: Our Sunrise Elementary team is excited to welcome Miss Emily Ulberg as a new third grade teacher for this school year. Emily is a Sturgeon Bay alum. She's a graduate of UW Oshkosh. She completed her student teaching at Sunrise and Sawyer Elementary Schools here, and her principal, Katie Smullen, says she did an outstanding or amazing job. She's dual certified in both regular education and special education, which is pretty unique.
24: And then Sunrise Elementary is also welcoming a new fourth grade teacher who just finished her first year of teaching fourth grade at Southern Door, and she is also a Sturgeon Bay alum.
2: The Sunrise team is beyond excited to welcome Abrielle Lenius as our new fourth grade teacher. Ms. Lenius is a Sturgeon Bay alum, graduate of UW-Milwaukee, and most recently completed her first year of teaching fourth grade nearby at Southern Door. Abrielle student taught in Milwaukee Public Schools and brings with her a wealth of experience. The interview committee was extremely impressed by her philosophy, the examples she gave, with the wisdom of a veteran teacher.
24: The district also hired Emily Borkenhagen for the virtual learning coordinator position after her last 5 years as an elementary school teacher at Luxembourg Casco. Superintendent Chernagel explains how these are the only 3 new teachers in the district this school year.
2: Reality is we had 0 teacher retirements last year. We had someone retire from food service. We had a longtime building secretary retire, you know, et cetera. So it's not like we didn't have any retirees in the district, but not a single teacher retirement. And this day and age is pretty interesting. And really, our most recent teacher resignation was the choral, the 6 through 12 choral position, someone who had never actually ended up working for us. Long story short, very few resignations, really, and no teacher retirements, which is pretty amazing.
24: Again, Sturgeon Bay's first day of classes is tomorrow, so drivers should keep an eye out for school buses making frequent stops and many student pedestrians in school zones now through the winter and spring. The Wisconsin Historical Society added the schooner Jennebel shipwreck site to the State Register of Historic Places earlier this year, and earlier this month it was also added to the National Register as well. The 105-foot, 2-masted schooner currently lies in just over 100 feet of water in the Bay of Green Bay, approximately 1 mile southwest of Chambers Island. It was in September of 1881 when the Jennebel was sailing from Egg Harbor to Milwaukee with a load of green lumber and tan bark, and a sudden gale struck in the Death's Door Passage and the vessel capsized. A tug came to its aid, took the crew aboard, and began towing the capsized Jennebel towards Sturgeon Bay. While en route, the ship eventually settled and sank just past Chambers Island. The wreck was discovered in 1961, and an attempt was made to raise it in 1964, but the hull began to sag in the middle and the stern broke off completely. The Jennebel remains there today, and it now enjoys protection on the National Register of Historic Places. She allows historians and archaeologists to continue studying her construction and contributions to bulk cargo trades. The Door County Maritime Museum continues with this season's Wooden Boat Raffle, a special fundraiser to help support museum functions. Museum Deputy Director Sam Perlman explains the raffle scenario and this year's prize boat.
3: We have this great group of volunteers and students who spend the winter building a different style of wooden boat hull every year. They donate it back to the museum and then we raffle it off. This year they built a 16-foot beaver lapstrake canoe. Lapstrake means that the individual boards kind of overlap. It's a very common building method and it's often used to build larger boats. But this is a 16-foot canoe. We are raffling it off. You can buy tickets at all three Maritime Museum locations.
24: The wooden boat will also come with its own trailer, and this year they printed a limited 1,500 tickets. You can buy one ticket for $20, three tickets for $50, or seven tickets for $100, now through the drawing of the winning ticket at their Holiday Jingle Mixer, December 10th. Perlman shares when and where you can view the boat itself.
3: You can come see the boat in the museum in Surgeon Bay in the lobby. And then for a variety of events and festivals throughout the summer and fall, it will be out and about. You will see it in Sister Bay at Marina Fest over Labor Day weekend. We'll have it at Harbor Fest here in Sturgeon Bay on September 19th. For Lighthouse Passport weekend, we'll have it up at Cana Island Lighthouse. And then we'll have it at Fall Fest in Sister Bay in October.
24: For more information on that wooden boat building class and how to enroll, you can go to the Door County Maritime Museum website at dcmm.org. Next Sunday will be the 15th annual St. Francis and St. Mary's Parish Kermis event at the Brussels Town Park Pavilion. It will all begin with an outdoor mass of Thanksgiving at 9 a.m. and the car show begins at 10 a.m. The Brussels Pickleball Tournament also begins at 10 o'clock. There will also be the raffles, a silent auction, and a live auction for prizes like a gun, crossbow, cash prizes, and more. And all funds raised will help support parish functions. Live music will be provided by the Modern Day Drifters all afternoon. There will be plenty of Belgian foods and refreshments available throughout this event. Again, that all starts with the outdoor mass at the Brussels Town Park this coming Sunday, September 6th. With the recent sustained rainfall over the weekend, Egg Harbor Fire Chief Justin McDonald has informed us that as of 8 o'clock this morning, the village and town of Egg Harbor have lifted the previous issued burn ban. Burn permits for those in Egg Harbor can now be obtained from Assistant Fire Chief Jason Stotts, Captain Mark Bogenschutz, and Dale Wiegand. What began as a simple community outreach event in 1993, the Zion United Methodist Old Fashioned Hymn Sing has become a cherished tradition, attracting participants from over a dozen local congregations to the church on County Road F between Fish Creek and Bailey's Harbor. Over the past 30 years, the Hymn Sing has evolved into a fundraiser, and the events have raised more than $42,000 for local nonprofits. The next such event is scheduled for next Sunday, September 6th at 5 p.m., when 100% of the free will offerings will help support Unity Hospice. Over the past year, Unity Hospice has provided support and comfort for several families in the Zion congregation. Refreshments will be served afterwards, admission is free, and all are welcome. Again, that starts at 5 p.m. this coming Sunday at the Zion United Methodist Church on County F between Fish Creek and Bailey's Harbor. And with Labor Day weekend on the horizon, school will soon be back in session for many Door County students. This means you will soon be seeing many school buses weekday mornings and afternoons. This is just a reminder that if the bus's yellow lights are flashing, you should prepare to stop. If the red lights are flashing, you must stop at least 20 feet from the bus. All lanes of traffic must stop for a bus with flashing red lights, except for the opposing lane of traffic on the highway with a grassy median. No vehicle may proceed until the bus resumes motion and has turned off the red warning lights. The stop arm on the bus is an added communication to other drivers, but the lack of an extended stop arm is not reason to pass a bus whose red lights are still flashing. Remember, a vehicle owner can be cited when the driver of the car passes a school bus illegally. A law enforcement officer need not witness this violation if the school bus driver reports it to law enforcement within 24 hours. And this morning's DoorTran WDOR Bingo winners were Patty Baldry and Dean Lalazern. Door Tran WDOR Bingo winners receive prizes from Jandu Petroleum's BP Express convenience stores, Sonny's Italian Kitchen and Pizzeria, and the Sister Bay Piggly Wiggly. Bingo is played each and every Monday morning at 8:30. That's on our AM signal, WDOR AM 910, and you can also hear it streaming online at WDOR.com. Next week, we will be playing with pink-colored bingo cards. What is severe obesity doing to the heart muscle's ability to contract? Elizabeth Tracy from Johns Hopkins answers this in today's medical report.
4: Severe obesity may impede the ability of units inside heart muscle cells called sarcomeres to contract, and losing weight may reverse that condition. That's according to research by cardiologist David Cass and colleagues at Johns Hopkins, who looked closely at the heart muscle cells of people with a type of heart failure, those who did not have the condition, and those about to get a heart transplant. An AI algorithm divided them into two groups.
5: The one group has a body mass index average of around 30, which is technically obese. The other one's at 42. That's basically now a category people are calling severe obesity. What has obesity actually really done to the sarcomeres, the motor proteins, how they're working? Even though people have thought because you have preserved ejection fraction, turns out your muscle proteins and their structure, they're very depressed. The only group that it was similar to was patients who just had a heart transplant.
4: At Johns Hopkins, I'm Elizabeth Tracy.
24: And coming up in just a few moments here on WDOR, we will have today's talk show. Today on the talk show, our host Danny Allen will be hosting an open line. So if there's a topic of local discussion you'd like to call in and chat with Danny about, you can do that in just a few moments during the open line on today's upcoming WDOR Daily Talk Show. And now we move on to today's funeral listing. Donna Steller, age 86, of Sister Bay, passed away August 21st at Serenity Springs Senior Living in Sister Bay. Donna's life will be honored with a mass of Christian burial prayed at 11 a.m. next week, Tuesday, September 8th, at Stella Maris Parish Sister Bay site, with visitation beginning at 10 a.m. and lasting until 10:45, with Father Jerry Pastors officiating. She will be laid to rest in St. Rosalia Cemetery in Sister Bay. Casperson Funeral Home is assisting the Steller family with the arrangements. Again, that's in the recent passing of Donna Steller, age 86, of Sister Bay. And Joseph Alvin Pirard, age 67, of Sturgeon Bay, passed away Wednesday, August 26, after a courageous battle with pancreatic cancer. A memorial service will be held at 2 p.m. next week, Friday, September 11th, at Hewins Funeral Home, with Deacon Mark Hibbs officiating. Friends may call at the funeral home September 11th from 12 noon until the time of the service at 2 p.m. The burial will be at St. Joseph's Catholic Cemetery. Again, that's in the recent passing of Joseph Alvin Pirard, age 67, of Sturgeon Bay. And moving on to Kewaunee County, K.I. Nemitz, age 82, of Algoma, passed away August 25th in Algoma after a battle with pancreatic cancer, with family by her side. Family and friends may gather at Schinderle Funeral Home this Wednesday from 4 to 6 p.m. They also may gather at the Kewaunee Community Congregational Church on this Thursday. That'll be from 9 a.m. until the time of the service at 11. The burial will be at Riverview Cemetery, followed by a light lunch back at the church. Schinderle Funeral Home is assisting the Nemitz family with the arrangements. Again, that's the service for K.I. Nemitz, age 82, of Algoma. And this has been your Monday mid-morning edition of WDOR Local News with Paul Wanish reporting. 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
7: 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I'm Chad Michaels. Here's what we have on our WDUR Sports Report for today. Door County League playoffs yesterday on the radio. We had Kohlberg over Washington Island 5-2. Braves scored three times in the bottom of the first, added single runs in the second and third, building a 5-0 lead. For the Islanders, single runs in the fourth and sixth innings, but they would strand a dozen runners on base yesterday. For Kohlberg, Austin Roy, two hits, including a double. Jack Peterson had two hits. Trevor Reinhart gets the win. He allowed 11 hits with just two runs in six innings. Luke Geiger had three hits in the loss. Ray McDonald and Cam Mineo each had two. Mineo doubled. Ryan Jorgensen started and takes the loss. Final yesterday, Kohlberg 5, Washington Island 2. Top-seeded Sister Bay rallied to score twice in the bottom of the ninth to knock out Bailey's Harbor 5-4. Griffin Cole, RBI single, tied the game at the ninth, followed by an Alex Laughlin game-winning sacrifice fly that scores Stuart Larson. Larson and Spencer Krause had two hits. The win goes to Sam Forkert, went the distance, allowing four runs on 10 hits and 159 pitches. The A's led 4-2 after four. Bryce Polzak had three hits in the loss. Aaron Bry had two. Danny Lodell takes the loss in relief. So, Sunday for the DCL Playoff Championship, top two teams, Kohlberg at Sister Bay, will have it on WDOR. Brewers could not finish off a three-game sweep with the Rangers losing yesterday 7-4. Brewers led 2-0 after the first, but the Rangers had tied the game after three and led 7-2 after the top of the sixth. Dustin May allowed four runs on six hits and four and a third. He took the loss, drops to 6-9. Joey Ortiz had two hits. Gary Sanchez, a late two-run home run. That was his 11th in the season, 200th of his career. Brewers are 85-52, lead the Cubs by eight games atop the NL Central. Cubs lost to the Reds yesterday 7-5, despite a couple of home runs from Pete Crow Armstrong. Big series this week, a four-gamer, Brewers and Cubs at Wrigley. Starts tonight, coverage at 6:05 on 93.9 FM. Pirates beat the Cardinals 5-4 yesterday. Series also starting tonight, Reds and San Diego in Cincinnati. Timber Rattlers winners over South Bend yesterday by a final count of 11-10. Packers unveiled their 53-man roster yesterday, and part of the process was making some moves. The Pack acquired running back Caleb Johnson in a trade with the Steelers. The depth is needed at the position as Josh Jacobs placed on the commissioner's exempt list after he was charged with two misdemeanors last week. While on that list, Jacobs will be paid but is not allowed to practice or play. Packers sent a seventh-round draft pick to the Rams for tight end Mark Redman. Quarterback Kyle McCord was traded by the Packers to the Dolphins. Green Bay receives a sixth-round draft pick next year, or 2027. The 53 for the Packers breaks down like this. Two quarterbacks, three running backs, six receivers, four tight ends, and 10 offensive linemen. Defensively, they kept seven tackles, four edge rushers, five linebackers, five corners, four safeties. They kept a kicker, punter, and long snapper. Receivers Savion Williams and edge Colin Oliver placed on injured reserve with a designation to return. Edge Micah Parsons, tight end Luke Musgrave, defensive tackle Jordan Riley also begin the season on the PUP list. Badger football opens this week as they start the season against Notre Dame Sunday night at Lambeau Field. Head coach Luke Fickell.
8: I tell you what, it's a great opportunity for us as a football program. I think it's for us in general. We know darn well where we've been the last couple years. And to have the focus of what it is going to be in week one on September 6th, not only that it's in Lambeau Field, I think it's helped me as a coach recognize some of the things that we have to continue to evolve to be able to do.
7: Kickoff Sunday night, 6:30, coverage on WDOR Sunday night. Sixth-ranked Wisconsin volleyball team fell to fourth-ranked Pitt yesterday in three sets. The Badgers have opened 1-3. They'll host Florida in the Big Ten SEC Challenge on Wednesday. Soccer, Sturgeon Bay won a couple of games over the weekend at the Prairie School, beating the host Hawks on Friday night and beating Kenosha Tremper 3-2 on Saturday. Kamal Winky, Finn Stevenson, and Yoni Ismaili with the goals. Today, Sturgeon Bay's at Kewaunee, also in soccer, Algoma at Gibraltar, Sevastopol. That's our WDUR Sports Report for today. I'm Chad Michaels. Brewers and Cubs this week, including tonight at 6:05 on 93.9 FM. 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
7: WDOR weather calls for partly sunny skies today. It'll be humid, highs in the mid-80s, south winds 10 to 15 miles an hour. Muggy tonight with a chance of showers and thunderstorms. Patchy fog after midnight, lows in the upper 60s, rain chance at 40%. Tomorrow, humid, highs in the lower 80s again, light and variable winds becoming south at 5 to 10 miles an hour. Chance of showers after midnight Tuesday night, partly sunny, 40% chance of showers in the 70s by Wednesday. Looks to be clear this coming weekend, highs in the 70s, lows mid-60s. At WDOR, it is 74 degrees in Sturgeon Bay, and it is time for our daily talk show. Here is Danny Allen.
2: Thanks a lot, Chad. Welcome to today's WDOR talk show. We wrap up the month of August with an open line. 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The email address is talkshow@wdor.com. Let's make sure I got those numbers right. I was thinking about something else there for a minute. 920-743-4411 or 920-487-2822 on today's WDOR open line. 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Tomorrow will be September, and we start our September schedule talking about Destination Door County. So usually John Jarsh, the executive director, CEO, all of that at Destination Door County. Usually he is our guest for that. He'll be in tomorrow. I think it's his birthday today. Got to add him to the birthday list. Wednesday, a visit with the Door County Historical Society is on tap. Thursday, Sevastopol Schools. And then Friday will be Forefront Dermatology with Dr. Diane Thaler. So that's what the rest of the schedule this week looks like, but today, starting the week off with an open line with you here on the WDOR Talk Show. So give a call, 920-743-4411 or 920-487-2822 on today's WDOR Talk Show. When I get an open line, a lot of times I like to look back and say, well, what did we talk about last time there was an open line? And our last open line, we've got to go back to August 13th, and that was the whole Institute or Sevastopol conversation. That was like the entire program for that. So if you'd like to revisit that, we could do that. Not anything that they're talking about doing at the town level. It was just kind of a topic of discussion to be brought up, I think, to kind of get things moving a little bit and talk about something like that. And we had a caller just the other day, last week, talking about Sturgeon Bay. I had mentioned Sturgeon Bay had Sawyer on one side and Sturgeon Bay on the other, and he had mentioned how there was Bayview as well in the area. So Sturgeon Bay was a couple of different, I don't know if they were actual separate, they were separate communities in a sense of like that, but if they were kind of recognized, you know, were there official boundaries and things like that, I don't know. But the history of our communities like that have gone through some changes. Before that August 13th open line, we had a few right at the end of July to wrap up that final week of July as well, because there was another fifth week there. We talked pickleball. They do have a capital campaign for their big project in Egg Harbor, where they're putting in some brand new state-of-the-art pickleball courts, and they want to raise $500,000 by the end of this year and get construction going in the spring. Right off Church Street in Egg Harbor, they're going to build that pickleball complex in Egg Harbor. So that is an interesting project there. Another pickleball project is, I believe, going up in Maplewood. They're doing some work at the ballpark area there in Maplewood. And I think pickleball courts are going in there from what I've heard. They put some bathrooms in and things like that. So that is a lot going on in pickleball in the area. I do have a caller, so thanks for our caller for joining in. Good morning. 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
10: Good morning. This is Perry from O'Connell. And I just wanted to mention something. I was thinking about this morning when they were talking about yesterday we had a budget surplus bigger than was expected, and the candidates were talking about, for governor, were talking about how they were going to spend that money. And as I was thinking about it, we had one fella on the Republican side saying, well, we should just give it back to the taxpayer, which a lot of people like. And the Democratic person, Crowley, he said we should give some back, we should spend some more on school funding. And I was thinking, well, there's a lot of programs that we've gone through the years. One of them, big in Door County, are the state parks, which are in badly need of funds. And maybe we should be spending some of that money, bringing back some of the infrastructure that we've been neglecting for the last decade or more. And some of these cities have wheel taxes. I was never for a wheel tax. I think it should be government funded, and maybe we should get rid of some of those. So when you go to vote, that's one area that I would be thinking about. Who has some imagination to use this surplus that we've all kicked into, and maybe we could benefit from more than just a couple bucks in our pocket?
2: All right. Well, I appreciate the call and the starting of the conversation.
10: Thank you, Danny.
2: All right. Thanks, Perry. All right. We've got another caller on the line. Good morning. You're on the WDOR Talk Show.
11: Hi, Danny. I am going to change the subject completely here and just want to let people know, if they haven't been to the Miller Art Museum recently, there is a wonderful, there's two wonderful exhibits going on right now, and they only have about a week left, I believe. But the first one on the main floor is by an artist named Bill Reed, and he is from Kenosha, and he does these wonderful, whimsical metal art creatures that are kind of a cross between Dr. Seuss and Maurice Sendak. And this is an exhibit that would appeal to anyone of any age. And it's just fantastic. So I just want to let people know we're so fortunate up here to have all the cultural things that we have. And then on the mezzanine at the museum right now, there's an exhibit of Margaret Lockwood's gallery, and it's of her artwork from her whole life. And it's beautiful, wonderful, calming work. And it's kind of a, you do the first floor and you get all hyped up about all these fun and punny animal things, and then you go upstairs and calm down. But it's beautiful, and I don't want people to miss it.
2: All right, so you said just about a week left on both of those.
11: I think so, yeah.
2: All right, so get on out, check that out at the Miller Art Museum. If you're not familiar, that's in the Sturgeon Bay Library. So stop on in and check that out.
11: And it's free.
2: And it's that's the best part, right?
11: That is the best part, yes.
2: Well, thank you so much for your call.
11: You're welcome. Have a good day.
2: And that's a great opportunity to use the program in that sort of way, talking about things to do or things maybe you missed out on, hidden gems, whatever you want to call it, that people might be missing out on, and especially in this case, time is running out on seeing some of that. So when's the last time you were in the Miller Art Museum? For me, it's been a little while, for sure. I haven't been in the Sturgeon Bay Library in a little while, so Get on out, check that out if you have the chance. Those exhibits, again, Bill Reed with his metal art, and our caller talked about kind of being Dr. Seuss or Maurice Sendak kind of creatures. Maurice Sendak, the Where the Wild Things Are author. So you can think about what those creatures may look like if you're familiar with those sort of works. And then in the mezzanine, the works of Margaret Lockwood. So check that out. And our first caller, talking about that state budget surplus. I heard it on the state news last week that budget surplus was going to be larger than expected. I believe they said much larger than expected. I don't have any sort of idea on how that should go or what those numbers look like and how that looks in the foreseeable future either. Is this something that it's going to be a kind of, are things going so well that it's a perpetual budget surplus? Are we going to be bringing in more revenue based on some of those projections kind of in the foreseeable future or not? I don't know. But yeah, that is something to keep an eye on because it in the end of the day, it's the taxpayers' money and what should we do with it? He mentioned giving some to the state parks, and that's a great idea too. In Door County, of course, we've got 5 state parks, more than any other county in the state of Wisconsin. And we've got either the first or second most popular state park in the state, depending on the year, at Peninsula State Park. Peninsula and Devil's Lake are the two. I think as far as turning, you know, being in the black as far as admissions and making money and things like that, I think those are the only two that turn a profit for the state. The rest of them are, I guess you'd say, loss leaders, whatever they might be. But should we give some to the state parks and improve some of that infrastructure there, projects that need to get done? We're lucky enough, I don't know in other areas how that works. We've got all these friends groups for Friends of the State Park that do a lot of that work and prioritize things and volunteer lots of hours to make things happen like that. And we've got the Community Investment Fund making projects like that happen, which we'll talk some of that tomorrow with John and Destination Door County on some of the differences that has made. Either of those topics interest you, you want to give a call, join the program, 920-743-4411 or 920-487-2822. Had a big weekend of Door County League baseball in there. Just getting toward the tail end of the season. Things are wrapping up. Next week should be the final week of the season. It is the playoff championship, and the top two teams basically all year are going to be going at it yet again. Colberg is at Sister Bay. It didn't look too good for Sister Bay there for a little bit of the afternoon yesterday, but when it mattered most, Sister Bay came through and walked off Bailey's Harbor yesterday to advance to the playoff championship. The league champion, Sister Bay Bays, I should mention, and then Colberg. And those two teams have been right at it every year now the past few years, and so that should be a good one. Sunday afternoon at Sister Bay, you can take in a ball game. Great place to go take it in. If you can't make it, we'll be there broadcasting on WDOR AM 910 for you on Sunday afternoon. The Door County League playoff championship. The Bays trying to win them both, the regular season and the playoffs. It doesn't always happen that way. It's tough to get through. So, and congratulations on a great season for Bailey's Harbor. They made the playoffs for the first time since 2001. And of course, Washington Island too. They had the lead there for part of the season and had a good run at it, and had a fantastic year, all things considered. You want to talk Door County League baseball? You can do that. Join the program, 920-743-4411 or 920-487-2822. Sam Forkert of Sister Bay won Pitcher of the Year yet again. It's his fourth or fifth Pitcher of the Year. Also won Manager of the Year. And then Camineo, Washington Island, won the batting title. They've had a few batting titles over the past few years with young guys that have just come into the league. So another one, he just graduated from Gibraltar, or he might even have another year left at Gibraltar. I can't remember how old he is, but he hit an even 500. So congratulations to all those folks, and another good season of Door County League Baseball with 1 week left to play. Something you'd like to talk about, give a call, 920-743-4411 or 920-487-2822 on today's WDOR talk show. I do have a caller, so I'll jump to that. Good morning. You're on the WDOR talk show.
1: Morning, Danny. Somebody brought up about the surplus. You know, the spring had a chance to give quite a bit back to the taxpayers and a whole lot more back to the schools. But the entire Democrat Senate voted against Evers' plan and the Republicans' plan, and they voted it down. So here we are again, back to square one. Schools got no money. State's got a glut of money. Taxpayers continue to pay higher property tax. That's my comment, but I got one other one. You know, you guys kind of pride yourself in local news. Is that correct?
2: Yes.
1: your website. I look at your website, and you know, news stories are like 6, 7, 8 months old that lead off under the news category.
2: Yep, there's some things happening with the website that are going to be changing in the future. But yeah, that has not been something that we've had a focus on this year, I guess I would say. But there are some things heading a different direction with that in the near future. Can't say, well, I guess I am saying something now, but I don't have any announcement as of yet, but there will be some changes there.
1: Yeah, okay, have a good one.
2: Hey, thanks for the feedback.
1: Yeah, bye.
2: Yeah, that deal in the spring with that budget surplus deal, and I think there was the idea of, with this governor's race this year, of having that decision be something that whoever wins that race has more of a say in that than the outgoing Governor Evers would. I think there was some politics being played, and I would assume by both sides there of saying, hey, we this isn't quite the deal we want, and we want to maybe have a little more say in this. And of course, it's a great campaign tool, but neither one has used it all that much as a great campaign tool as of yet. Maybe we'll see that here in the coming months with a firm plan on what that should look like, what to do with the budget surplus. But our caller's right. I mean, we see it with our local school districts. We've got two going to referendum for operational purposes on the November ballot with Sturgeon Bay and Southern Door. And I think as far as the statistics go, it's like 87% of our public school districts going to referendum for operational purposes on what typically it's 3 years. Sometimes I think they do 4 years or 5 years. It depends on the district. There's a limit on how long you can do it. I don't have the exact numbers in front of me, but those two schools go into referendum and they're saying, hey, we need a little bit more from the taxpayers. And a lot of taxpayers don't like that. Nobody likes raising their own taxes, right? But we do need our public school districts, and it's more expensive than ever to get that going. And there's, you look at the state aid numbers, and it's not great what's going on with that. So something you want to talk about, give a call, 920-743-4411. Or 920-487-2822 on today's WDOR Talk Show. As a caller alluded to there, what we really pride ourselves on is broadcasting first. Radio comes

0: Open line on today's WDOR talk show. Give a call, 920-743-4411 or 920-487-2822. And talking about that over the air, we have our 75th anniversary for WDOR coming up. That'll be, I believe it's next week, if I've got my dates correct, something like that. The exact date, what is it? I'd have to flip back and my calendar behind me. But 75 years ago, in early September, the switch was flipped, and WDOR AM 910 went on the air at that time, right here, right kind of where I'm sitting would have been outside that original building. That's a big thing, and it's kind of a neat thing. A lot of people have made that possible throughout the years. Number one, all the people that have worked here through the years, and number two, all the people that have advertised on WDOR, of course, because we can't do anything without advertising. So I do want to say how much we appreciate everybody helping to make that possible and welcoming us into your living rooms, your cars, your wherever you might be listening. You can't do anything for 75 years without a whole lot of people taking part in it and making it happen. So a lot of appreciation from us to the listeners and the sponsors and businesses that have made that possible through the years. 75 years. So we appreciate that. I think that's a diamond anniversary. Something you'd like to talk about, 920-743-4411 or 920-487-2822. I found a book from the 5th anniversary. I think it was either the 5th or the 10th. It's in my dad's office here, and it talked about kind of laying out the focus and the plan of all that on focusing on the community and local information and things like that. And that's kind of what we still lean on. And when I talk about broadcasting being first, that's our goal. So let's see. I've got some other news and notes and items like that to talk about, so I can jump into that if the other things I'm bringing up here aren't sparking a whole lot of phone calls and conversation. We've had some good ones so far. You can join the program, 920-743-4411 or 920-487-2822. United Way announced their campaign need last week, and it is $1.25 million. They had their big kickoff announcement last week, and they're accepting donations toward that campaign need through January 7th. So you've got the next, 5 or 6 months to do that. And if you want to learn more, head online. UnitedWayDC.com's got a lot of information there. You can call the United Way. Amy will talk to you, 920-746-9645. If you want to take part in that. Let's see. Where could I go? Harmony by the Bay, they've got some makeup shows. They had all that nasty weather. What was the first 3 or 4 weeks? Something like that. Every Wednesday, there was something. A storm, rain, whatever it might have been, blew through, and they moved concerts, they canceled concerts, whatever it might be. So there's a couple of makeup shows coming up. This Wednesday, they'll have a Harmony by the Bay, and it will be Wednesday, September 2nd, the Dave Steffens Band performing at Martin Park in Sturgeon Bay. And then next week, Wednesday, September 9th, the group Annex will be making their concert appearance. So check that out. And with the sun going down a little bit earlier, the concerts are about an hour earlier than they have been in the past, too. So that is 6 until 8 o'clock on Wednesday night. 2 more weeks of Harmony by the Bay concerts in Sturgeon Bay. So those are coming up if you enjoy that live music, those concerts in the park. Got a caller on the line, jumping to the phones. Good morning. You're on the WDOR talk show.
1: Hi, good morning. As long as it's an open line, I thought I'd let people know that the Sunshine Resale Shop on Walnut, all of their clothing is $1 this week. And because they have such a surplus of it, we've had that for a couple weeks now. I work part-time over there, and I thought I'd let people know that that's pretty good. Stock up for the kids for the school year and get your coats and whatever you need. So it's all clothing is $1 at the Sunshine Resale Shop on East Walnut, 45 East Walnut.
0: Yeah, that's a bargain.
1: Yeah, it's a bargain. Yeah.
0: All right. I appreciate the call.
1: Okay. Bye now.
0: Yeah, stop on out. Sunshine Resources resale store. And they've got lots of great stuff there. You never know, those resale shops, you never know what you're going to find. But $1 clothing, that's hard to beat. So get on in and check that out. And as our caller said, it's back to school season. Southern Door is in school today. They had their first day today. So those students back in session. Pretty much everybody else, I believe, tomorrow back to school for our area schools. And talking Sunshine Resources, they are hiring as well. A couple of programs They are looking for individuals for their youth after school program and for their Sunshine Bridges alternative placement program. If you'd like to learn more about that, you can get in touch with Diana at Sunshine Re-

0: resources. And they also have information at their website, sunshineresources.org/careers. So if you're looking to make a difference in the lives of some of our youth, the Sunshine Resources folks can help you out there with some of their newer programs. Again, the Sunshine Resources Bridges Alternative Placement Program and their Youth After School Program. 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There are raffle tickets for brewery-themed, Door County-themed items. 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Or 920-487-2822. Got a caller on the line. Good morning. You're on the air.
1: Hi, Danny. This is Jim. I just remember when your radio station went on the air. I was just a kid then. And your radio station and WOKW were the two in Sturgeon Bay. WOKW, remember that?
0: Well,
1: you
0: I don't
1: remember that. You're not old enough, baby. But I remember when they went on, they had two radio stations, and eventually WDOR bought WOKW out, and they went off the air.
0: Yep, that's...
1: But I was just a kid, and I had an advocate paper out, and I wanted to listen to you, the radio, so I bought a portable radio at the Westside Hardware Store, which belonged to the Wilt family at that time. And I paid pretty good dollars for it, because they weren't cheap in them days. And it was large. It was not like they are today. It was and heavy. But I took it on my bicycle, and I delivered the advocates. And I can just remember having a radio, and it took two batteries. They were big batteries, too. Nothing like they are today. And I don't remember how many volts they were, but they were of large size, and they were expensive. And I listened to WDOR radio on my paper route, even. I enjoy listening to you and your dad, Danny, or you have a brother. He was on there, too. They had, in the evening, they had what they call the Allen's Alley. And this was Eddie's brother, Danny, I believe.
0: David.
1: He was a disc jockey. He spun the records in the evening in Allen's Alley, they called it. I remember way back. That's good memories.
0: Yep.
1: Okay, that's all I have to say today. Thank you.
0: Thanks.
1: Bye-bye.
0: Appreciate the call, Jim. Yeah, and Jim brought up a good thing, a good tidbit of information. A lot of people think WDOR was the first radio station on the air in Door County. Not the case. WDOR was the first, I guess you'd say, broadcast. We were incorporated in 1947, I believe, if I've got the dates right. But it took a lot of paperwork, and a lot of things had to happen, and there were some delays. I believe the first frequency we applied for, we didn't get, which it went to a station in Michigan, if I remember the story right. So we had to go through all that process again with the FCC. Maybe it wasn't, it might not have even been the FCC at that time. I don't know the history of that. So we had to reapply. And in that time, WOKW, which would have been a sister station, WOKY, in the Milwaukee area, and they were partnered with the Advocate at the time. So I believe Chan Harris would have been involved in that. So there were two radio stations in the early 1950s at some point. They went on the air first, and we came on just a little bit after that, once everything got going there. And then, of course, the market couldn't support two radio stations at that time. So there's some talks of merging and things like that. It took a few years, but it happened eventually, and WDOR bought WOKW. And that's the part of the building I'm pointing behind me right now, which really helps you listening on the radio, but the two buildings, they brought the WOKW building over here and connected it to the back of the original WDOR building and combined it to do that. So that's the history there. I have the microphone flag for WOKW, which, you know, the microphone flag goes on top of the microphone, and it says, you know, these are these old kind of, I don't know if they're cast iron or some sort of metal ones, but I've got that in the office here as a piece of memorabilia, I guess you could say. So yeah, that actually was the first radio station on the air in Door County, WOKW, but WDOR then eventually kind of bought that out, and there's some history involved in all of that. So real interesting, and good stuff there to hear about Jim listening on his paper route and all that sort of stuff from the 1950s. And my uncle, David Allen, involved in that early on. My aunt, Kathy, was also involved. She did a lot of the original artwork. She's a fantastic artist, did a lot of the logos and things like that early in the years. Also wrote news stories and did a lot of things behind the scenes. My grandmother wrote a lot of copy. And of course did 5 minutes with Dolores Allen. She had Kitchenette and Fashionette, all sorts of different programs and things like that. She was very creative, excellent writer, and imperative in the early years of the radio station. And of course, throughout all of that as well. So a lot of history there. I know a fair amount of it. I wish I knew it better, but I've got to dig into some of that and maybe get some of that down on paper. Last minute or so here on the WDOR talk show here on the open line, and a couple of notes here to pass on. I was mentioning kind of things going on in the area. Sturgeon Bay's Harvest Fest and Street Auction coming up Saturday on September 19th. That will be the weekend of September 19th. I said Saturday, but it starts Friday evening. They've got the Street Art Artist Reception at the Door County Granary. There's going to be a Ferris wheel on the West Side waterfront, which will be pretty cool, and they'll have free Ferris rides with that. The Old Bolts Car Club will have their cruise and meet at the Lodge at Latham Smith that Friday night. Then Saturday, they close off 3rd Avenue and do all the festivities for a full day of events, from the car show to the craft fair, food vendors, in-store specials, live music, farmer's market will be going on. It's all happening there. There's kids' activities, lots of things happening at Martin Park, Oktoberfest events, and more. So check all that out. There will be activities over on the west side as well with food trucks and live music. So get ready for Sturgeon Bay's Harvest Fest. That event just keeps growing and growing every year. This year, it'll be September 19th. If you want to dig into the details on that, sturgeonbay.net is where Destination Sturgeon Bay's got all the information on that. I want to thank all our callers for calling in. Appreciate all the information there. I don't know when our next open line is. I haven't done the schedule yet for September, so I'll punch that out this afternoon and figure that out. But thanks everyone for calling and everyone for listening. This is WDOR and WDOR-FM Sturgeon Bay, Wisconsin. It is 11 o'clock. ABC News will be coming up next, and we'll have more information and full weather report coming up 5 after the hour on WDOR.
2: From ABC News, I'm Chuck Sievertson. Two bodies recovered and over a dozen people are missing in the Grand Canyon flooding. Those in the middle of it describe a 15-foot wall of water and debris rushing towards them while groups were camping inside. At the Grand Canyon, ABC's Trevor Ault.
3: With all that dangerous debris, nearly every trail, campground, and bridge is closed, complicating the search efforts for those still unaccounted for, including John Giusti, a New York chiropractor. His wife describes him as a deeply loved husband, father, and pillar of our family.
2: Hundreds of families in Nepal and abroad have another day of waiting for news of their loved ones following last week's devastating floods along the Nepal-Tibet border. Americans are among the thousands missing, including Sunny Patel's father from New York.
4: It gets harder with every minute, every hour, really, to stay positive, because we would have hoped that we would have heard something from them by now.
2: Deaths in the Nepal flooding total 955. For the first time in weeks, the U.S. and Iran trading missile attacks. ABC's Mary Bruce in Washington.
5: According to Central Command, the U.S. hitting two Iranian rocket launchers that were preparing to launch sea mines into the Strait of Hormuz, just days after the Pentagon said they had completely demined the critical waterway. Iran quickly responding, firing 8 missiles at U.S. bases in Jordan.
2: Jurors in Massachusetts continue their deliberations victims in the Lindsay Clancy murder trial, accused of intentionally killing her three children in 2023. At the scene, ABC's Aaron Katursky.
6: This is the first full week of jury deliberations here in Plymouth, Massachusetts, and there's no dispute here that Lindsay Clancy killed her children. The jury, made up of 9 women and 3 men, is deciding whether she should be held legally responsible or whether she was in the throes of a psychotic break. So far, the jury is asked to see the knife Clancy used to stab herself before she jumped from a second-floor window, leaving her wheelchair bound, and prescription pill bottles.
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2: Parts of Texas could see some relief from the heat and drought this week. A disturbance in the Gulf shows signs of becoming a tropical depression or tropical storm as it gets near Galveston Island.
10: If the disturbance does reach sustained winds of 39 miles per hour, it would become Tropical Storm Edward. It's not expected to bring much relief to North Texas, where excessive heat and drought persist. The Ross wildfire west of Dallas-Fort Worth has grown past 85,000 acres and is only 31% contained.
2: ABC's Jim Ryan in Texas. One of the best tennis players ever is out in the first round at the U.S. Open. ESPN's Jay Reynolds.
11: For the first time in his career, Novak Djokovic drops his opening round match at the U.S. Open, losing last night in 5 sets.
12: Unfortunately, all great things do eventually come to an end. Yes, here's another cliche. Father Time is undefeated, and it did finally catch up. He got sick a couple times. It looked like he may have cramped. The back was bothering him. It all went south in the end.
11: ESPN's John McEnroe. Djokovic now 19-1 in opening round matches at the U.S. Open.
2: Venus Williams also out in the first round. She lost in straight sets to American Sophia Kennan. But Venus isn't out of the tournament. She will play doubles with sister Serena. An international manhunt underway after thieves took off with a 200-carat diamond necklace from a museum in Austria. They smashed a glass display case with a hammer before running off. Chuck Sievertson, ABC News.
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0: 5 after 11, 72, and partly sunny at WDOR in Sturgeon Bay. Checking out the Door Peninsula weather forecast. Humid, partly sunny as we head through the day today. High temperatures, middle 80s. South wind, 10 to 15 miles an hour. Muggy tonight, cloudy. A chance of some showers and thunderstorms in the evening hours. Partly cloudy after midnight with patchy fog. Lows in the upper 60s. South wind, 5 to 10 miles an hour, becoming light and variable. Chance of rain at 40%. Tuesday, humid and partly cloudy, patchy fog in the morning, highs lower 80s with light and variable wind. Muggy Tuesday night, cloudy, a 40% chance of showers after midnight, lows in the upper 60s. And Wednesday, partly sunny, 40% chance of showers, highs in the upper 70s. 72 degrees at WDOR and WDOR-FM, Sturgeon Bay, Wisconsin. 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We've got some music and more on the way on WDOR in Sturgeon Bay.
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18: 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This is Paul Wanish reporting. We'll hear from Sturgeon Bay Schools Superintendent Dan Chernagle about three new staff hires for this school year before the first day of classes tomorrow. And we'll tell you what's on the agenda for tomorrow night's meeting of the Sturgeon Bay Common Council with an update on the Door County Granary. Also, another local shipwreck site was recently listed on the National Register of Historic Places. We'll tell you all about next weekend's annual Kermis celebration at the Brussels Town Park. And Sam Perlman from the Door County Maritime Museum tells us about this season's wooden boat raffle, that boat viewable at some upcoming local festival events. You'll hear these stories and more during today's noon hour edition of WDOR Local News. This is Paul Wanish reporting.
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20: Welcome to Crossroads Nature Minute. I'm Sam Coyne, Executive Director of Crossroads at Big Creek. Recently, we hosted a field trip with some very young explorers. As we were walking along the trail, one of my students toddled up to me, held out his tiny hand, and asked a question that naturalists hear all the time. What's this? Resting in his hand was a very small blueberry. Not blueberry like the food, but blueberry. Now, identifying plants isn't always easy, but sometimes context provides some helpful clues. Based on the time of year and the habitat we were exploring, I was able to make an educated guess. The berry came from an arrowwood viburnum. Arrowwood viburnum is a native Wisconsin shrub that often grows along woodland edges and in moist habitats. During the spring, it's covered in clusters of small white flowers that are attractive to a wide variety of pollinators. By late summer and early fall, those flowers have transformed into blue berries, like the one my young student was proudly carrying. While the berries may seem small and unremarkable to us, they're an important food source for wildlife. Many species of songbirds rely on them during migration and as they prepare for winter. Mammals also take advantage of this seasonal feast. What I love about moments like this is that they remind me that curiosity doesn't have an age requirement. A simple question from a toddler can open the door to a conversation about native plants, wildlife, and the connections that make our ecosystems work. So next time you're out on the trail and find yourself wondering, what's this? Don't be afraid to ask. Curiosity is often the first step towards discovery. This has been an outreach program of Crossroads at Big Creek.
0: 73 degrees at WDOR in Sturgeon Bay, a partly sunny sky. Humid today, temperatures warming up to the mid-80s with south wind at 10 to 15 miles an hour. Muggy tonight, cloudy skies, a chance of showers and thunderstorms in the evening, then partly cloudy after midnight. Some patchy fog, lows in the upper 60s, south wind 5 to 10 miles an hour, becoming light and variable. Chance of rain 40%. Tuesday, humid, partly cloudy, patchy fog in the morning, temperatures lower 80s with light and variable wind, becoming south 5 to 10 miles an hour in the afternoon. Muggy Tuesday night, cloudy, a 40% chance of showers after midnight, lows in the upper 60s, southwest wind 5 to 10 miles an hour, becoming light and variable. And Wednesday, partly sunny. There's a 40% chance of showers. High temperatures upper 70s with light and variable wind. Right now, 73 at WDOR in Sturgeon Bay under a partly sunny sky. We've got music for you. Our birthday list coming up at the top of the hour. Still time to add a name or two. 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And Brewers baseball back on the air tonight. The Brewers opening up a series in Chicago, taking on the Cubs. We've got it for you tonight on 93.9 FM WDOR. Right now, music from Sheryl Crow. 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

0: Carl Carlton on WDOR in Sturgeon Bay. It's happy birthday time with, excuse me, that was Howard Jones. Sorry, Everlasting Love. Chloe LaCrosse celebrating a birthday today. Judy Gordon, happy birthday. David Disher, Mike Parent, Dave Anschutz, and Victoria Stressing. Also the birthday today of Tracy Ross. A Sunday birthday, belated birthday to Mike Skipon, and a wedding anniversary on the list today, Kim and Bruce Pigeon. We announce birthdays Monday through Friday, just before 7 a.m. and just before 12 noon, and give away a prize from Sonny's Italian Kitchen and Pizzeria every Friday. This is WDOR and WDOR-FM, Sturgeon Bay, Wisconsin. ABC News is next.
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0: From ABC News, I'm Chuck Sievertson. Two deaths and over a dozen people missing in the Grand Canyon flooding, happening while groups were camping inside. People at the scene describing a rushing wall of water, mud, and debris.
1: 40 of us running through this knee-deep muddy water trying to make it to the bridge. Once we got to the bridge, that's when this 15-foot wall of water came through the campground in Phantom Ranch and just wiped out all the bridges in the creek. Oh.
0: Nearly every trail, campground, and bridges closed, complicating the search. Hundreds of families in Nepal and abroad have another day of waiting for news of their loved ones following last week's devastating floods along the Nepal-Tibet border. Americans are among the thousands missing, including Sunny Patel's dad from New York.
2: It gets harder with every minute, every hour, really, to stay positive, because we would have hoped that we would have heard something from them by now.
0: Deaths in the Nepal flooding total 955. For the first time in weeks, the U.S. and Iran trading missile attacks, with oil tanker traffic through the Strait of Hormuz still greatly reduced. ABC News Chief White House Correspondent Mary Bruce.
3: The Washington Post is reporting that several top military leaders have warned Defense Secretary Pete Hegseth that prolonging large-scale operations against Iran is unsustainable and could risk the ability to confront threats elsewhere. As this war continues, the president, we know, is keeping all options on the table, and that means that tens of thousands of troops are being kept on alert.
0: Grill alert. ABC's Jim Ryan.
4: Before you start scraping and scrubbing the residue from your last barbecue, take a close look at your grill brush. If it bears the name Cuisinart, toss it or take it back. 3.5 million of the brushes have been recalled after reports of the tiny steel bristles breaking off and ending up in food. At least three people have reported needing medical treatment after swallowing them.
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0: Jurors in Plymouth, Massachusetts continue their deliberations in the Lindsey Clancy murder trial, accused of intentionally killing her three children in 2023. Her defense blames postpartum psychosis. After almost 2 weeks of testimony, jurors are likely to begin deciding the fate today of the only man ever charged in the 1996 murder of rapper Tupac Shakur. Closing arguments set for today in Las Vegas. International football great Lionel Messi of Argentina says he's retiring after two decades of play. Young progressive Democrats have been taking on older moderates in primaries across the country. Here's a unique twist in one case.
9: Massachusetts Senator Ed Markey began his time in Congress as a House member back in 1976. That's 2 years before Representative Seth Moulton was born. Now Moulton is trying to oust Markey in Tuesday's Democratic primary, saying it's time for a new generation to represent Massachusetts. Progressives like Bernie Sanders are backing Markey. Moulton is seen as being more moderate, though he agrees with Markey on issues like abolishing ICE. Moulton says Massachusetts needs to be represented by someone who understands current issues like AI, but Markey insists he's more energized now than ever. Jared Kofsky, ABC News.
0: Health officials in North Carolina warning people to check in with their doctors after goats from a traveling petting zoo developed rabies. Zoo owner says she believes a rabbit skunk infected them. Symptoms can take months to appear. Chuck Sievertson, ABC News.
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20: 76 degrees. We've got sunshine at WDOR in Sturgeon Bay. Checking out the Door Peninsula weather forecast. Temperatures warming into the low to mid 80s as we head into the afternoon today. South wind 10 to 15 miles an hour. Muggy and cloudy tonight. A chance of showers and thunderstorms this evening. Then partly cloudy after midnight. Some patchy fog. Lows in the upper 60s. South wind 5 to 10 miles an hour. Becoming light and variable. Chance of rain is 40%. Tuesday humid. Partly cloudy. Patchy fog in the morning. Temperatures low 80s. Light and variable wind south 5 to 10 miles an hour in the afternoon. Muggy Tuesday night. Cloudy skies. A 40% chance of showers after midnight. Lows in the upper 60s. Southwest wind 5 to 10 miles an hour. And Wednesday, partly sunny with a 40% chance of showers, highs in the upper 70s. 75 degrees at WDOR, some sunshine in Sturgeon Bay. As we head through the noon hour, we'll have a check of state news, local news, local sports, and more, all on the way on WDOR in Sturgeon Bay.
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23: 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I'm Matt Kelly. Wisconsin wins a major court victory for voting by mail.
24: The Wisconsin Department of Justice is part of a 25-state coalition securing a temporary restraining order from a federal court in Massachusetts. It blocks key components of a postal service rule, which would have forced states to redesign ballot envelopes, register for a new voter tracking portal, and upload voter data ahead of the November 3rd midterms. The court found the requirements practically impossible to meet in time and warned they could disenfranchise voters because many states have already printed ballots and must begin mailing them as early as this week. Attorney General Josh Call calls the ruling an encouraging sign as states seek a broader injunction to halt the rule. Sean Maloney, Wisconsin Radio Network.
23: A degree in artificial intelligence is among the new career paths at North Central Technical College.
25: The school will offer an associate's degree in AI development through its IT program, integrating AI into existing software systems and installing guardrails for privacy, bias, security, and operational risks. The school has also added a firefighter paramedic apprenticeship program with the city of Wausau that will allow students to train in both a classroom and professional setting, leading to full paramedic certification. Mike Leishner, Wisconsin Radio Network.
1: The tools many scammers use to run their criminal networks are entirely legal, according to Wisconsin Better Business Bureau spokeswoman Lisa Schiller, who says most of the tech is the same as what legitimate businesses use.
2: Like voice over internet protocol or VoIP, they use legitimate phone numbers, robocallers, website templates, artificial intelligence.
1: Schiller says laws are in place to prevent spam calls, but they need to be expanded to include tech like text messaging. She reminds everyone it's important to report scams to the BBB or to the State Consumer Protection Office so the experts can track how scams are evolving. 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
1: Wisconsin Radio Network. The two major party candidates for the Wisconsin governor's office aren't too far apart on the issue of AI data centers.
6: Republican Congressman Tom Tiffany says they don't belong on farmland. Like Tiffany, Democratic Milwaukee County Exec David Crowley, a former supporter of the developments, is talking about protecting taxpayers and utility customers and the need for local input.
7: We're seeing the battle lines on data centers drawn along those issues.
6: UW La Crosse political scientist Anthony Chergosky notes that neither candidate supports a statewide 12-month moratorium on new data center projects, even as many local units of government are enacting those on their own. And he says the race is happening amid strong public opposition, reflected in polling.
7: This has been astonishing to see the public turn against data centers.
6: Bob Haig, Wisconsin Radio Network.
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27: The Brewers' four-game win streak ended Sunday, falling to the Rangers 7-4 in AmFam Field. I'm Bill Scott with sports. Dustin May tagged with a loss after allowing four runs on six hits and four and a third innings.
28: It sucks to be sucking right now, but glad to get him out of the way now to get on a roll later.
27: May dropped to 6-9 on the year, but the Brewers didn't lose any ground in the division race as the Cubs fell to the Reds last night 7-5 despite Pete Crow Armstrong's two-home-run game. Milwaukee's lead in the Central stands at 8 games. Brewers and Cubs open a big four-game series at Wrigley tonight. Kyle Harrison facing Clay Holmes in the pitching matchup. Packers running back Josh Jacobs placed on the commissioner's exempt list on Sunday, 3 days after Jacobs was formally charged with two misdemeanors stemming from an alleged incident with a woman in May. It means Jacobs can't practice or attend games, but he will be paid. As the Packers trimmed their roster to 53 players yesterday, they also sent a sixth-round pick to the Steelers for running back Caleb Johnson. They dealt quarterback Kyle McCord to Miami for a sixth-round pick after McCord tossed four touchdown passes in Friday's 42-38 preseason victory over the Cardinals.
0: The coaches, for sure, being in that room with Getz. Coach LaFleur has been great, too. And then the two guys that I'm in the room with, Jordan and Tyrod, obviously. Jordan going on year 7 and I think Tyrod going on year 16. Like, they've seen a lot of football. They've been in my position as a young quarterback in the league. And I think just overall vibe, being able to go out and play aggressive, push the ball down the field, take shots. I feel like that's just my game.
27: Packers also sent a 2028 seventh-round pick to the Rams for tight end Mark Redman. Green Bay has the day off today. It's game week for the football Badgers. They're getting ready to take on fourth-ranked Notre Dame at Lambeau Field on Sunday night. Volleyball Badgers fell to fourth-ranked Pittsburgh yesterday. They lost all three games in the set. Scotty Scheffler is a FedEx Cup champ for the second time, winning the PGA Tour Championship. Bill Scott, Wisconsin Radio Network.
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20: Sunshine and 76 degrees at WDOR in Sturgeon Bay, 16 after 12 o'clock, and time for the noon report of local news, brought to you today by the Door County Maritime Museum. 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
20: With the noon report of local news on WDOR, I'm Danny Allen. There was a fire call in the area of the Door Bluff Headlands in the town of Liberty Grove Sunday afternoon. At 3:20, the call came from a person on a pontoon boat in the bay north of Ellison Bay reporting smoke coming from an area near the waterfront but under the bluff. Sister Bay Liberty Grove Fire Chief Mike Goldstone reports his department began driving around that area but had trouble finding the smoke from above the bluff. Then, Assistant Fire Chief Billy Apple went out on another boat and was able to locate the fire. Fire Chief Goldstone explains.
12: So our assistant chief was able to actually, with the help of a fisherman, get on a pontoon boat and travel around from Camp Zion and go around the bluff. And actually, he saw it as well, and he was able to go ashore. And it was determined that it was a hiker that had settled down for a while and just made himself a fire. But we have a burning ban, and plus the bluff is not a good place to start a fire. So we did get crews to access trails with backpacks full of water, essentially, and extinguish the fire.
20: Fire Chief Goldstone says there were 12 firefighters initially searching for the fire, but there were 3 firefighters who had hiked down to the fire and met Assistant Chief Apple at the site. They used approximately 12 gallons of water to extinguish the campfire. He then shared the 2 mistakes this hiker made when starting the fire.
12: The camper didn't bring anything to extinguish the fire, not even tools to really turn it over, so that was a problem. We certainly would advise aid with a burning ban. Check your area for burning bans first. I would always caution people, if you're going to start a campfire, bring equipment to put it out, and secondly, do check to see if there's a burning ban in place.
20: There were no injuries reported in Sunday's response, and Fire Chief Goldstone reminds everyone that the burn ban remains in effect in Sister Bay and Liberty Grove until further notice. Moving a little bit south, with the recent sustained rainfall over the weekend, Egg Harbor Fire Chief Justin McDonald has informed us that as of 8 o'clock this morning, the village and town of Egg Harbor have lifted the previously issued burn ban. Burn permits for those in Egg Harbor can now again be obtained from Assistant Fire Chief Jason Stotts, Captain Mark Bogenschutz, or Dale Wiegand. The Sturgeon Bay Common Council has a lighter load for its first September meeting tomorrow night. The meeting begins at 6 o'clock in the council chambers of City Hall, and it will open with a special presentation to the council with an update on happenings with the Door County Granary. Later, among more routine items in the consent agenda, the council will consider a street closure application from Sunshine Resources for their Sunflower Fest around Martin Park September 11th. Soon after, the meeting wraps up with any mayoral appointments. The city administrator's report with Josh VanLieshout and Mayor David Ward will then close with the mayor's report. Again, that all begins 6 o'clock tomorrow night in the council chambers of Sturgeon Bay's City Hall. Tuesday is the first day of classes at Sturgeon Bay Schools, and there will be some new faces on the staff at Sunrise Elementary School, but they are familiar faces as former students. In a recent conversation with Superintendent Dan Chernagel, he told us a little something about the new third grade teacher, Emily Ulberg.
10: Our Sunrise Elementary team is excited to welcome Miss Emily Ulberg as a new third grade teacher for this school year. Emily is a Sturgeon Bay alum. She's a graduate of UW Oshkosh. She completed her student teaching at Sunrise and Sawyer Elementary Schools here, and her principal, Katie Smullen, says she did an outstanding or amazing job. She's dual certified in both regular education and special education, which is pretty unique.
20: And then Sunrise Elementary also welcomes a new fourth grade teacher who just finished her first year of teaching fourth grade at Southern Door. She is also a Sturgeon Bay alum.
10: The Sunrise team is beyond excited to welcome Abrielle Linius as our new fourth grade teacher. Ms. Linius is a Sturgeon Bay alum, graduate of UW-Milwaukee, and most recently completed her first year of teaching fourth grade nearby at Southern Door. Abrielle student taught in Milwaukee Public Schools and brings with her a wealth of experience. The interview committee was extremely impressed by her philosophy, the examples she gave, with the wisdom of a veteran teacher.
20: The district also hired Emily Borkenhagen for the virtual learning coordinator position after her last 5 years as an elementary school teacher at Luxembourg Casco. Superintendent Chernagel explains how these are the only three new teachers in the district this school year.
10: Reality is we had zero teacher retirements last year. We had someone retire from food service. We had a longtime building secretary retire, you know, et cetera. So it's not like we didn't have any retirees in the district, but not a single teacher retirement. And this day and age is pretty interesting. And really, our most recent teacher resignation was the choral, the 6 through 12 choral position, someone who had never actually ended up working for us. Long story short, very few resignations, really, and no teacher retirements, which is pretty amazing.
20: Again, Sturgeon Bay's first day of classes coming up Tuesday, so drivers should keep an eye out for school buses making frequent stops and many student pedestrians in school zones now through the winter and spring. The Wisconsin Historical Society added the schooner Jennebel shipwreck site to the State Register of Historic Places earlier this year, and earlier this month it was also added to the National Register as well. The 105-foot, two-masted schooner currently lies in just over 100 feet of water in the Bay of Green Bay, approximately 1 mile southwest of Chambers Island. In September of 1881, the Jennebel was sailing from Egg Harbor to Milwaukee with a load of green lumber and tan bark, and a sudden gale struck in the Death's Door Passage, and the vessel capsized. A tug came to its aid, took the crew aboard, and began towing the capsized Jennebel toward Sturgeon Bay. While en route, the ship eventually settled and sank just past Chambers Island. The wreck was discovered in 1961, and an attempt was made to raise it in 1964, but the hull began to sag in the middle, and the stern broke off completely. The Jennebel remains there today. It now enjoys protection on the National Register of Historic Places, allowing historians and archaeologists to continue studying her construction and contributions to bulk cargo trades. The Noon Report of Local News, brought to you on WDOR by Wolf Brothers, Heiser Automotive, and by the Door County Maritime Museum, continues with more news after this.
13: Sailboats, motorboats, and showboats. 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
20: WDOR News continues. This coming Sunday will be the 15th annual St. Francis and St. Mary's Parish Kermis event coming up at the Brussels Town Park Pavilion. Begins with an outdoor mass of Thanksgiving at 9 a.m. and the car show begins at 10. The Brussels Pickleball Tournament also begins at 10. There will be raffles, a silent auction, and a live auction for prizes like a gun, crossbow, cash prizes, and more. All funds raised will help to support parish functions. Live music will be provided by the Modern Day Drifters all afternoon. There will be plenty of Belgian foods and refreshments available throughout the event. Get it all gets underway with the outdoor mass at the Brussels Town Park this coming Sunday, September 6th. What began as a simple community outreach event in 1993, the Zion United Methodist Old Fashioned Hymn Sing has become a cherished tradition, attracting participants from over a dozen local congregations to the church on County Road F between Fish Creek and Bailey's Harbor. Over the past 30 years, the Hymn Sing has evolved into a fundraiser, and the events have raised more than $42,000 for local nonprofits. The next such event is scheduled for Sunday, September 6th at 5 p.m., when 100% of the free will offerings will help support Unity Hospice. Over the past year, Unity Hospice has provided support and comfort for several families in the Zion congregation. Refreshments will be served afterwards. Admission is free and all are welcome. Again, that starts 5 o'clock Sunday at Zion United Methodist Church, County F, between Fish Creek and Bailey's Harbor. The Door County Maritime Museum continues with this season's Wooden Boat Raffle, a special fundraiser helping to support museum functions. Museum Deputy Director Sam Perlman explains the raffle scenario and this year's prize boat.
14: We have this great group of volunteers and students who spend the winter building a different style of wooden boat hull every year. They donate it back to the museum and then we raffle it off. This year they built a 16-foot beaver lapstrake canoe. Lapstrake means that the individual boards kind of overlap. It's a very common building method and it's often used to build larger boats, but this is a 16-foot canoe. We are raffling it off. You can buy tickets at all three Maritime Museum locations.
20: The wooden boat will also come with its own trailer, and this year they printed a limited 1,500 tickets. You can buy one ticket for $20, three tickets for $50, or seven tickets for $100. Now through the drawing of the winning ticket at their holiday jingle mixer December 10th. Perlman shares when and where you can view the boat itself.
14: You can come see the boat in the museum in Surgeon Bay in the lobby. And then for a variety of events and festivals throughout the summer and fall, it will be out and about. You will see it in Sister Bay at Marina Fest over Labor Day weekend. We'll have it at Harbor Fest here in Sturgeon Bay on September 19th. For Lighthouse Passport weekend, we'll have it up at Cana Island Lighthouse. And then we'll have it at Fall Fest in Sister Bay in October.
20: If you'd like more information on the wooden boat building class and how to enroll, you can head to the Door County Maritime Museum website, dcmm.org. The class includes 25 days of instruction October through May. The village of Ephraim gained a new resident recently after the latest birth in today's Stork report from the Door County Medical Center. Last Wednesday, August 27th, Sierra and Finn Topelman welcomed their baby daughter, Romy, to the world. Romy was born early on Wednesday morning, weighing in at 8 pounds, 8 ounces, and 20 inches long. Congratulations to Sierra, Finn, and their baby daughter, Romy, born last Wednesday. With Labor Day weekend on the horizon, school soon will be back in session for many Door County students. In fact, school in session at Southern Door today. This means you will be seeing many school buses weekday mornings and afternoons. This is a reminder that if the bus's yellow lights are flashing, prepare to stop. If the red lights are flashing, then you'll need to stop at least 20 feet from the bus. All lanes of traffic must stop for a bus with flashing red lights, except for the opposing lane of traffic on the highway with a grassy median. No vehicle may proceed until the bus resumes motion and has turned off the red warning lights. The stop arm on the bus is an added communication to other drivers, but the lack of an extended stop arm is not a reason to pass a bus whose red lights are still flashing. Remember, a vehicle owner can be cited when the driver of that car passes a school bus illegally. A law enforcement officer need not witness this violation if the school bus driver reports it to law enforcement within 24 hours. What is severe obesity doing to the heart muscle's ability to contract? Elizabeth Tracy reports.
15: Severe obesity may impede the ability of units inside heart muscle cells called sarcomeres to contract, and losing weight may reverse that condition. That's according to research by cardiologist David Cass and colleagues at Johns Hopkins, who look closely at the heart muscle cells of people with a type of heart failure, those who did not have the condition, and those about to get a heart transplant. An AI algorithm divided them into two groups.
16: The one group has a body mass index average of around 30, which is technically obese. The other one's at 42. That's basically now a category people are calling severe obesity. What has obesity actually really done to the sarcomeres, the motor proteins, how they're working? Even though people have thought because you have preserved ejection fraction, turns out your muscle proteins and their structure, they're very depressed. The only group that it was similar to was patients who just had a heart transplant.
15: At Johns Hopkins, I'm Elizabeth Tracy.
20: This morning's Dortran WDOR bingo winners were Patty Baldry and Dean Lalazern. 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Bingo's played each Monday morning at 8:30 on WDOR AM 910 and online at WDOR.com. Next week, we'll be playing with pink-colored cards, and yes, we will be playing bingo on Labor Day, Monday. The Noon Report of Local News, brought to you by Heiser Automotive, the Door County Maritime Museum, and by Wolf Brothers, continues with funeral announcements after this.
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20: WDOR News continues with this funeral announcement. Donna Steller, 86 years old of Sister Bay, passed away August 21st in Sister Bay. She was born January 23rd of 1940 in Sturgeon Bay, daughter of Edward and Olive Kessel. She graduated from Gibraltar High School in 1958, then moved to Illinois to be a nanny for 3 years before returning home. On May 12th of 1962, she married Don Steller, and they moved to Milwaukee, where Don and his father owned and operated Steller's Jewelers and Diamond Store. They retired in 1999, and after retirement, moved back to Sister Bay. Donna's life will be honored with a mass of Christian burial 11 o'clock Tuesday, September 8th, next week Tuesday, at Stella Maris Parish Sister Bay site. Visitation will begin at 10 a.m. and run until 10:45. Father Jerry Pastor is officiating. She'll be laid to rest in the St. Rosalia Cemetery in Sister Bay for Donna Steller, 86, of Sister Bay. That is the Noon Report of Local News, brought to you on WDOR Today by the Door County Maritime Museum. 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
21: From ABC News, Wall Street Now. Stocks have opened the week lower, with the Dow Jones giving up 330 points this morning. The S&P and NASDAQ were down 0.4%. Despite all that, stocks are on track to finish out a winning August. Investors are betting that interest rates will rise soon. after Chair Kevin Warsh said the Fed will, quote, have work to do if inflation doesn't abate. Markets are boosting the odds of a rate hike at the Fed's next meeting in just over 2 weeks. Two Japanese car companies may be the hardest hit by President Trump's plan to slap 50% tariffs on cars made in Canada. Honda and Toyota account for more than three-quarters of all cars made north of the border, despite their Japanese nameplates. You can add Dairy Queen to the fast food and coffee places getting a jump on autumn. The chain, with nearly 6,000 locations nationwide, is out with a fall menu that includes a pumpkin pie blizzard and a toasted marshmallow mocha DQ coffee cooler. Jim Ryan, ABC News.
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20: With Kewaunee County News on WDOR, I'm Danny Allen. The Luxembourg Police Department and the Luxembourg Community Fire Department have both received grants from the Wisconsin Public Service Foundation as part of its Rewarding Responders program. The Luxembourg Police Department is using that grant to purchase new protective vests for its officers, and the fire department is using the grant to purchase a new automated external defibrillator. The Rewarding Responders grant program has awarded more than $750,000 since its inception in 2014. The city of Algoma has moved to the next phase of that traffic pattern change at the intersection of Feld Street and Miller Street. The temporary four-way stop has been removed, and Miller Street is now the only street with stop signs at that intersection. Traffic on Feld Street no longer required to stop at the intersection. Drivers should use extra caution when traveling through the area during this transition. Be alert for the change in traffic control and watch for other drivers who may be adjusting to that new pattern. The Aging and Disability Resource Center of the Lakeshore has a bingo size class opening up in the near future. Bingo size, a fun, innovative, and engaging health and wellness program aimed to promote an active and healthy lifestyle while fostering a sense of community and social connection, combining the classic game of bingo with physical activity. Bingo size open to all Kewaunee County residents 60 and older. The next class will be held at the Kewaunee County Administration Building, 810 Lincoln Street, in the lower level. It will be every Monday and Wednesday, September 14th through November 11th, running from 11 to noon those days. A $10 contribution is suggested to defray the costs of materials. If you'd like to learn more or if you'd like to register, call the Aging and Disability Resource Center of the Lakeshore at 1-877-416-7083. The Kewaunee County Emergency Management Hazardous Waste Collection is coming up September 17th. That's a Thursday, running from 10:30 to 1:30 that day at the Kewaunee County Fairgrounds in Luxembourg. But they would like you to register ahead of time if you're disposing of any hazardous waste, or if you'd like to learn more about what is acceptable or not acceptable. 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All the information should be available there. Now, these funeral announcements. Cynthia Cindy M. Tadish, 67 years old, passed away August 29th. She had been diagnosed with liver cancer November 5th of 2025. She was born March 26th of 1959 to Darwin and Christine Lee Joyce and graduated from Luxembourg Casco High School in 1977. She continued her education at NWTC and became a respiratory therapist and worked in that field for 47 years at St. Vincent Hospital. She was also an emergency medical responder. She married Steve Tadish December 17th of 1977. Visitation will take place Wednesday from 4 until 7 p.m. at Kennard Funeral Home in Kewaunee. Closing prayer service to follow at 7. Visitation will continue Thursday from 9 until 10:45 at St. Isidore the Farmer Church in Tish Mills. Mass of Christian burial 11 a.m. Thursday. Father Dennis Drury officiating. Burial at a later date for Cynthia Cindy M. Tadish, 67 years old. K.I. Nemitz, 82 years old, of Algoma, passed away on Monday in Algoma after a battle with pancreatic cancer, with family at her side. She was born May 28th of 1944 in Green Bay to Roy and Irene Koss, graduated from Algoma High School in 1962, then graduated from the University of Stout with a master's degree in home economics. She married Eugene Nemitz July 22nd of 1967 at St. Paul's Lutheran Church in Algoma, and was a teacher for over 50 years as both a full-time and substitute teacher at many local schools. Family and friends may gather at Schinderly Funeral Home in Algoma Wednesday from 4 until 6, and at the Kewaunee Community Congregational Church, Center Street in Kewaunee, Thursday from 9 until the time of services at 11. Burial will take place at the Riverview Cemetery, followed by a light lunch back at the church in memory of Kay Nemitz, 82, of Algoma. That is Kewaunee County News on WDOR. I'm Danny Allen. Kewaunee County News brought to you today by the Aging and Disability Resource Center of the Lakeshore, serving Kewaunee and Manitowoc County residents. Stay informed about upcoming events and available services at adrcofthelakeshore.com.
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20: 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Second-seeded Colberg beat third-seeded Washington Island 5-2. The Braves scored three times in the bottom of the first inning, then added single runs in the second and third innings to build out a 5-0 lead. The Islanders scored one in the fourth and another in the sixth, but that was as close as they could get. Austin Roy had a pair of hits, including a double. Jack Peterson had a pair of hits in the win. Trevor Reinhardt allowed 11 hits and two runs in six innings work. He picked up the win. Luke Geiger had three hits in the loss. Ray McDonald and Cam Mineo each had two. Mineo doubled. Top-seeded Sister Bay scored twice in the bottom of the ninth inning to rally past fourth-seeded Bailey's Harbor 5-4. Griffin Cole's RBI single tied the game, then Alex Laughlin plated the winning run with a sacrifice fly. Stuart Larson and Spencer Krause each had two hits in the win, which went to Sam Forkert. He went the distance, allowing four runs on 10 hits. Forkert threw 159 pitches in the outing. The A's led 4-2 after four innings. Bryce Pulczak had three hits in the loss. Aaron Bry had two. Sunday, it will be the Door County League playoff championship game. Colberg will play at Sister Bay. We'll have that game on AM 910 and online at WDOR.com. Girls volleyball Saturday. Sturgeon Bay beat Kaukauna 2-1 and Wapaka 2-0. The Clippers lost to West Salem in three sets and then fell to Aquinas 2-0. Gibraltar beat Elkhart Lake Glenbeulah 2-1, and Southwest Wisconsin Christian Homeschoolers 2-1. The Vikings then fell to Wisconsin Heights 2-1. Gibraltar, who went 1-2 on Friday, led by Ella Clark. She had 40 kills. Emma Kolak had 53 digs and 27 kills. Isla Fagundes had 99 assists and 62 digs. Eileen Torres finished the 2 days with 40 digs and 24 kills. Azucena Haregi ended up with 50 digs and 21 kills. Luxembourg Casco beat Manitowoc Lutheran 2-0. The Spartans beat Holman 2-0. And LC beat DC Everest 2-1. LC then lost to Mosinee 2-1. Went 2-1 Friday. Claire Schleiss had 85 assists, 28 kills, and 21 digs. Stella Schleiss finished the 2 days with 48 assists and 24 digs. Aubrey Fry had 91 kills, 46 digs, and 11 aces. Jenna Annoy had 77 digs. Boys soccer Saturday, Sturgeon Bay improved to 3-0, beating Kenosha Tremper 3-2. Kamal Wenke, Finn Stevenson, and Joni Ismali all had goals for the Clippers. Boys soccer today, Algoma is at Gibraltar, Sevastopol, and Sturgeon Bay is at Kewaunee. Girls golf, Luxembourg Casco is hosting Little Chute and Ocotillo Falls. The Milwaukee Brewers couldn't finish off a 3-game sweep of the Rangers, falling yesterday 7-4. The Brewers had a 2-0 lead after the first inning, but the Rangers tied the game up after three, then led 7-2 after the top of the sixth. Dustin May allowed 4 runs on 6 hits in 4 1/3 innings. He took the loss, dropping to 6-9. Joey Ortiz had a pair of hits. Gary Sanchez had a late 2-run home run, his 11th of the season and the 200th of his career. The Brewers are 85-52, leading the Cubs by 8 games atop the National League Central. The Brewers and Cubs open up a 4-game series at Wrigley Field tonight. Coverage on 93.9 FM. WDOR gets underway at 6:05. First pitch, 6:40 tonight. Elsewhere in the National League Central, the Reds beat the Cubs 7-5, and the Pirates beat the Cardinals 5-4. NL Central play tonight. Cincinnati is hosting San Diego. Minor League Baseball yesterday, the Timber Rattlers beat South Bend 11-10, and Quad Cities over Beloit 8-4. Green Bay Packers unveiled their 53-man roster on Sunday, and part of that process was also making some roster moves. The Packers acquired running back Caleb Johnson in a trade with the Steelers. Depth is needed at the position as Josh Jacobs has been placed on the commissioner's exempt list after he was charged with 2 misdemeanors last week. While on that list, Jacobs will be paid but not allowed to practice or play. The Packers sent a 7th-round draft pick to the Rams for tight end Mark Redmond. Quarterback Kyle McCord was traded by the Packers to the Dolphins. Green Bay will receive a 6th-round draft pick for McCord. The 53 for the Packers breaks down like this: 2 quarterbacks, 3 running backs, 6 receivers, 4 tight ends, and 10 offensive linemen. Defensively, the Packers kept 7 tackles, 4 edge rushers, 5 linebackers, 5 corners, and 4 safeties. They kept 1 kicker and punter and long snapper. Receiver Savion Williams and edge Colin Oliver were placed on injured reserve with a designation to return. Edge Micah Parsons, tight end Luke Musgrave, and defensive tackle Jordan Riley begin the season on the PUP list.

Wisconsin volleyball team fell to fourth-ranked Pitt yesterday in three sets. The Badgers lost 25-13, 25-21, and 25-16. Wisconsin is now 1-3. The Badgers will host Florida in the Big Ten SEC Challenge on Wednesday. That's what we have on WDOR Sports, brought to you today by Pinecrest Village. 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We're back into music now with Tom Petty and the Heartbreakers, The Waiting.

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1: From ABC News, I'm Chuck Severson. Though not a formal ceasefire, weeks of ceasing have ended with new air attacks between the U.S. and Iran. Oil tanker traffic through the Strait of Hormuz remains still greatly reduced. U.S. missile supplies are dwindling, says ABC's Louis Martinez, who covers the Pentagon. The issue?
2: Can the United States actually carry out any additional responses, additional attacks against Iran in a huge way, given that there are concerns that if Iran retaliates for large attacks, it would do so in a large way that would impact any air defense systems that the United States has?
1: Two people are dead, over a dozen others are missing in the Grand Canyon flooding, happening while groups were camping inside. ABC's Melissa Adan is there.
3: We're hearing from people who experienced this flash flooding, and they said that at a moment's notice, they were told to run. They saw bridges collapsing in front of them, and then at one point, it was about more than 60 people who were evacuated out of the Grand Canyon National Park.
1: Nearly every trail, campground, and bridge is closed, complicating searches. Hundreds of families in Nepal and abroad wait for news of their loved ones missing in the Nepal-Tibet flood disaster. Americans are among the thousands missing. At the scene, ABC's Britt Clenett.
4: With the death toll climbing past 900, rescuers desperately trying to find any signs of life.
5: The last thing that she sent to us was Tuesday morning.
4: Riley Wilderman, whose mother Mary traveled on the Kailash pilgrimage from Georgia.
1: More on the U.S.-Venezuelan oil development deal from ABC's Mary Bruce.
6: The president says he intends to use the Venezuelan oil to fill the U.S. strategic reserves, which are at their lowest levels in decades. Trump claiming it will substantially lower gas prices. But refining the Venezuelan oil could take years. Venezuelan crude is especially hard to refine, and the country's refining capacity has fallen off dramatically after decades of neglect.
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1: 3.5 million Cuisinart barbecue grill brushes have been recalled after reports of tiny steel bristles breaking off and ending up in food. Several people were injured. Jurors in Plymouth, Mass. Deliberating in the Lindsay Clancy murder trial, accused of intentionally killing her three young children in 2023. Her defense blames postpartum psychosis. After almost 2 weeks of testimony, closing arguments in a Las Vegas courtroom, the case of the only man charged in the 1996 murder of Tupac Shakur. President Trump now working to appeal to business owners in the North as the trade war with Canada continues. ABC's Allison Kosick.
14: Trump calling for Canadian companies that are doing business with America to move to the U.S. immediately, saying many of them moved out years ago due to stupid U.S. leadership. Trump promising no tariffs if they move back.
1: A shocking first-round exit in the U.S. Open this weekend as Serbian superstar Novak Djokovic flamed out in the first round, losing to Mariano Nivon in a nearly five-hour-long five sets. ESPN commentator John McEnroe.
15: Unfortunately, all great things do eventually come to an end. Yes, here's another cliche. Father Time is undefeated, and it did finally catch up. He got sick a couple times. It looked like he may have cramped. The back was bothering him. It all went south in the end.
1: Chuck Severson, ABC News.
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0: 79 degrees under a sunny sky at WDOR in Sturgeon Bay. Humid and partly sunny through the afternoon. Temperatures low to mid-80s. Southwest wind 5 to 10 miles an hour. Muggy tonight, cloudy, a chance of showers and thunderstorms in the evening. Patchy fog after midnight, lows upper 60s. South wind 5 to 10 miles an hour, becoming light and variable. Tuesday, humid and partly sunny. Some fog in the morning, highs in the middle 80s with light and variable wind becoming south 5 to 10 miles an hour in the afternoon. Muggy Tuesday night, cloudy with a 50% chance of showers and thunderstorms after midnight, lows in the middle 60s. Southwest wind 5 to 10 miles an hour. And Wednesday, partly sunny, showers likely in the morning, highs in the upper 70s. Right now, 79 at WDOR, partly sunny in Sturgeon Bay. 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We've got music for you through the afternoon. Brewers baseball on the air tonight. The Brewers in Chicago to take on the Cubs. That and more. Right now, though, it's Eric Clapton and Tulsa Time. WDOR, Sturgeon Bay.

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0: Jackson Brown in the Shape of a Heart, WDOR in Sturgeon Bay, where we've got partly sunny skies and 80 degrees. Let's tell you about the Door Peninsula weather forecast. Humid and partly sunny through the afternoon. Steady temperature in the low 80s with southwest wind 5 to 10 miles an hour. Muggy and cloudy tonight. Could have some showers and thunderstorms pass through in the evening hours. Patchy fog after midnight. Lows upper 60s. South wind 5 to 10 miles an hour, becoming light and variable. Chance of rain 40%. Tuesday, humid, partly sunny. Some patchy fog in the morning. Highs middle 80s with light and variable wind. Muggy Tuesday night. Cloudy. 50% chance of showers and thunderstorms after midnight. Lows in the mid 60s. And Wednesday, partly sunny, showers are likely, highs in the upper 70s. 80 degrees, partly sunny at WDOR in Sturgeon Bay. Music through the afternoon, the Brewers and the Cubs tonight on WDOR in Sturgeon Bay.
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3: 5 after 2, 83 degrees at WDOR in Sturgeon Bay. As we head through the afternoon, humid, steady temperature, low 80s. Southwest wind, 5 to 10 miles an hour. Muggy tonight, cloudy, a chance of some showers and thunderstorms in the evening. Patchy fog after midnight, lows upper 60s. South wind, 5 to 10 miles an hour, becoming light and variable with a 40% chance of rain. Humid Tuesday, partly sunny, patchy fog in the morning, highs middle 80s. Light and variable wind south, 10 to 15 miles an hour in the afternoon. Tuesday night, muggy and cloudy, 50% chance of showers and thunderstorms after midnight, lows in the mid-60s. And Wednesday, partly sunny, showers are likely in the morning, highs in the upper 70s, that chance of rain at 60%. Right now, 83 at WDOR, music through the afternoon. Brewers baseball on the air tonight. The Brewers in Wrigley to take on the Cubs. 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

0: Back on the Chain Gang, that's the Pretenders on WDOR in Sturgeon Bay. Humid, partly sunny, and looking more partly cloudy out the WDOR weather window right now. Steady temperature through the afternoon, low 80s. Southwest wind 5 to 10 miles an hour. Muggy tonight, cloudy, chance of showers and thunderstorms in the evening hours. Patchy fog after midnight, lows in the upper 60s. South wind 5 to 10 miles an hour, chance of rain 40%. Tuesday, humid and partly sunny, some patchy fog in the morning, highs middle 80s with light variable wind. Muggy Tuesday night, cloudy skies with a 50% chance of showers and thunderstorms after midnight, lows in the mid-60s. Wednesday, partly sunny, showers likely in the morning, highs upper 70s. And partly cloudy Wednesday night, lows in the mid-60s. We're at 83 in Sturgeon Bay. Music for you through the afternoon. 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
1: From ABC News, I'm Chuck Severson. 65,000 people need emergency aid in the Nepal-Tibet flood disaster, says the United Nations. Americans are among thousands missing. State Department says it's tracking approximately 80 Americans unaccounted for. A school official is being called a hero in Nepal, ABC's Britt Clement.
2: In Nuwakot, hundreds of students miraculously alive. Climbing the side of the mountain as the deadly waters swept in.
3: And where was the school?
4: That's the area which is totally swept.
2: The three-story school, which held more than 900 students that day, the raging floodwaters came crashing in.
5: Some are crying, and we help them to run.
2: But thanks to Principal Rajendra Dawabi, incredibly, all made it out alive.
1: Two people are dead, over a dozen others missing in the Grand Canyon flooding, happening while groups were camping inside. Some describe running ahead of rushing walls of water, mud, and debris. ABC News chief meteorologist Ginger Z.
6: There's kind of a general risk with all that monsoon moisture throughout Arizona, parts of New Mexico, Colorado. But the focus here on Utah is for 1 inch per hour rainfall rates. You say, well, that doesn't seem that big, but that is huge, especially if it hits a burn scar or it gets into one of those places that's been very dry because the drought has been expanding.
1: Calling it a matter of exceptional importance, the Trump administration has filed an urgent appeal with the Supreme Court seeking immediate removal of 29 active duty service members who are transgender, even before their case challenging the Pentagon ban heads to trial in January. For over 7 years, Amazon secretly and substantially increased prices that more than 1 million people or companies paid to advertise on its site. Amazon says it strongly disagrees. Music publishers Sony Music and Warner Chappell suing the AI company Anthropic for allegedly pirating songs from their catalogs in an effort to train their AI technology. 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
1: After deliberating today with no verdict, the jury's gone home for the night in the Lindsay Clancy murder trial in Plymouth, Massachusetts. Accused of intentionally killing her three children in 2023, her defense blames postpartum psychosis. Prince Harry has written to the British government to ask for increased security now that he's back in the UK with his family. In the letter, Harry says that he was unaware of an Al-Qaeda threat made on his family back in 2023 and says they need extra protections now. Abbott releasing a new liquid infant formula with whole milk, the only one available in the U.S. ABC News medical correspondent Yuri Benajude.
8: While the liquid formula is not nutritionally superior to powder infant formula, it does give parents yet another option when breastfeeding is not available. While formula made with whole milk does have some properties that are closer to breast milk, it still needs added oils and nutrients to meet baby's needs, like all standard formula. Liquid formula also undergoes an additional sterilization step.
1: Tennessee football head coach Josh Heupel announced the team will honor Dolly Parton by wearing a sticker on their helmets with her signature.
9: The queen of East Tennessee and a lady that was extremely proud of her roots. You look at her impact, her ability to give back, make an impact to people, certainly here in East Tennessee. She means a lot to people across this country, but certainly here inside the state of Tennessee too.
1: Chuck Severson, ABC News.
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0: 5 after 3, we're up to 86 degrees at WDOR in Sturgeon Bay. Humid and warm through the afternoon. Temperatures near 80 at the lakeshore, low to mid-80s inland. Southwest wind 5 to 10 miles an hour. Muggy tonight, cloudy, a chance of showers and thunderstorms passing through in the evening hours. Could have some patchy, dense fog, reducing visibilities to less than a quarter of a mile. Low temperatures overnight, upper 60s, with south wind 5 to 10 miles an hour, becoming light and variable. Chance of rain at 40%. Humid and partly sunny Tuesday, some patchy dense fog reducing visibilities to less than a quarter of a mile through the morning hours. Temperatures mid-80s again tomorrow with light and variable wind. Muggy Tuesday night, cloudy with a chance of showers and thunderstorms after midnight, lows in the middle 60s. Southwest wind 5 to 10 miles an hour, chance of rain 30%. And partly sunny Wednesday, showers likely in the morning, highs upper 70s. 86 at WDOR, ABC News Tech Trends is coming up next. 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
3: From ABC News Tech Trends, Sony Music, Warner Chappell, and several other music labels are suing Anthropic, accusing the artificial intelligence firm of blatant theft of copyrighted works, and accusing the company of using those works to train its AI model, Claude. In a statement, Anthropic says, "We disagree with the publisher's claims, and we intend to defend ourselves robustly in court." Following an executive order from President Trump renaming Lake Ontario to Lake America, Google Maps has now changed the name of that body of water. In a blog post, the company says the change is in line with their long-standing policy around name changes in official government sources. Canadians will still see Lake Ontario displayed. And an appeals court has ruled prediction markets like Kalshi and Polymarket are subject to state gambling laws in Nevada. However, a court also recently ruled the state of New Jersey doesn't have the authority to regulate prediction markets. Legal experts expect the debate to eventually land at the Supreme Court. With Tech Trends, I'm Mike Dabowski.
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5: Now we have a preview for today's upcoming evening edition of WDOR Local News. This is Paul Wanish reporting. We'll hear from Sister Bay Liberty Grove Fire Chief Mike Goldstone about yesterday afternoon's fire call under the bluff at Door Bluff Headlands, where firefighters hiked in to extinguish a hiker's campfire during the burn ban. And the population of Ephraim grew by 1 last week, as we'll detail in today's new Stork report on the latest birth at the Door County Medical Center. Also, the Door County Library's Maggie Dean tells us about tomorrow's book club meetings in Sturgeon Bay and Egg Harbor. We'll hear from Sturgeon Bay Schools Superintendent Dan Chernago about 3 new staff hires for this school year before the first day of classes tomorrow. And we'll tell you what's all on the agenda for tomorrow night's meeting of the Sturgeon Bay Common Council with an update on the Door County Granary. These stories and more will be on today's evening edition of WDOR Local News. This is Paul Wanish reporting.
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0: Valerie from Steve Winwood on WDOR in Sturgeon Bay. We've got more music coming up, and coming up this evening, Milwaukee Brewers baseball. 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We've got it for you on 93.9 FM. WDOR. It's 86, partly sunny in Sturgeon Bay, humid and warm. Temperatures near 80 lakeside, low to mid-80s inland, southwest wind 5 to 10 miles an hour. Muggy tonight, cloudy, a chance of showers and thunderstorms in the evening. Some patchy, dense fog reducing visibilities to less than a quarter of a mile at times. Lows in the upper 60s with south wind 5 to 10 miles an hour becoming light. Variable chance of rain at 40%. Humid Tuesday, partly sunny, some patchy dense fog reducing visibilities to less than a quarter of a mile at times in the morning. Highs reaching the middle 80s. Light and variable wind south 10 to 15 miles an hour in the afternoon. Muggy Tuesday night, cloudy, chance of some showers and thunderstorms after midnight. Lows in the mid 60s. And Wednesday, partly sunny. Showers are likely in the morning. Highs in the upper 70s. 86 at WDOR. We're back into music next.
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San Francisco, she must have lost her way. Posting a poster of Poncho and Cisco one California day. She says she believes in a Robin Hood and brotherhood and colors of green and gray.

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1: From ABC News, I'm Chuck Sievertson. After deliberating but reaching no verdict, the jury's gone home for the night in the Lindsay Clancy murder trial in Plymouth, Massachusetts, accused of intentionally killing her three children in 2023. Her defense blames postpartum psychosis. At the courthouse, ABC's Aaron Katursky mentioning Clancy's attorney.
2: There was a complete stranger with her child who came up to Kevin Reddington on his way into court, just gave him a hug and said that it's somebody that she would want with her in a time of need. And so the case has touched a nerve, a referendum on motherhood and mental health, and it's become something more than what the jury is considering, which is a very narrow question. Was this murder or was this madness?
1: UN disaster officials say 65,000 people need emergency aid in the Nepal-Tibet flood aftermath. The State Department says it's tracking approximately 80 Americans unaccounted for. Suni Patel waiting to hear from his dad from New York.
3: It gets harder with every minute, every hour, really, to stay positive, because we would have hoped that we would have heard something from them by now.
1: Two people are dead and over a dozen others are missing in the Grand Canyon flooding, happening while groups were camping inside. Some describe running ahead of rushing walls of water, mud, and debris. ABC's Melissa Don is there.
4: We're hearing from people who experienced this flash flooding, and they said that at a moment's notice, they were told to run. They saw bridges collapsing in front of them.
1: Calling it a matter of exceptional importance, Trump administration has filed an urgent appeal with the Supreme Court seeking the immediate removal of 29 active duty service members who are transgender even before their case challenging the Pentagon ban heads to trial in January. Oil prices rose again today following U.S. attacks on Iranian rocket launcher positions and Iranian retaliation. 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
1: For years, Amazon secretly hiked prices of more than 1 million advertisers, says a lawsuit by the Federal Trade Commission. Amazon denies the allegation. Alleged piracy lawsuit, ABC's Mike Dubusky.
13: Living on a Prayer, Uptown Funk, and All I Want for Christmas Is You are among the songs named in a new lawsuit being leveled at Anthropic. Music publishers Sony Music and Warner Chappell accuse the AI company of pirating innumerable songs from their catalogs in an effort to train its AI technology.
1: Prince Harry has written to the British government to ask for increased security now that he is back in the UK with his family. In the letter, Harry says that he was unaware of an Al-Qaeda threat made on his family back in 2023. ABC's James Longman.
14: After the Sussex family made their decision to step back from royal duties, their taxpayer-funded security was downgraded. Harry challenged this decision in the courts, but he lost his case and subsequent appeal last year. But now the Times says Prince Harry has written to the UK government minister who's in charge of policing to restate his case.
1: Tennessee football head coach Josh Heupel announced the team will honor Dolly Parton this season on their helmets.
15: We'll be wearing a sticker patch on the back of our helmet to recognize her accomplishments and everything that she's meant and had an impact here on Tennessee.
1: Parton was from the area growing up just outside of Knoxville, where the Vols play. Chuck Sievertson, ABC News.
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17: 5 after 4, we have 86 degrees in Sturgeon Bay, 82 in Fish Creek, 84 in Egg Harbor, 78 in Manitowoc. Here's a look at your WDOR weather forecast. The rest of the afternoon, humid, partly sunny. Temperatures near 80 at the lakeshore, lower to mid 80s inland. Light southwest winds. Tonight, muggy, mostly cloudy. A chance of showers and thunderstorms. Patchy dense fog, reducing visibilities to less than a quarter mile at times. Lows in the upper 60s. 40% chance of rain. Tomorrow, Tuesday, humid, partly sunny. Patchy dense fog, reducing visibilities to less than a quarter mile at times in the morning. Highs in the mid 80s. Tuesday night, muggy, mostly cloudy. 30% chance of rain, lows in the mid-60s. Wednesday, partly sunny. Showers likely in the morning, highs in the upper 70s. Light and variable winds, 60% chance of rain. 86 degrees in Sturgeon Bay, 82 in Fish Creek, 84 in Egg Harbor, 78 in Manitowoc. 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
19: I'm Chad Michaels. Here's our WDUR sports report for today from the Door County League Baseball playoffs. Yesterday on WDUR, it was Kohlberg over Washington Island 5-2. Braves scored three times in the bottom of the first, added single runs in the second and third innings, building a 5-0 advantage. The Islanders scored one in the fourth, another in the sixth, had a bunch of runners but left a dozen stranded, and Kohlberg gets the win. Austin Roy, two hits, including a double. Jack Peterson also had two hits. Trevor Reinhardt allowed 11 hits with just two runs in six innings. He gets the win. Luke Geiger had three hits in the loss. Ray McDonald and Cam Mineo each had two. Mineo doubled. Ryan Jorgensen started and took the loss for Washington Island. Who will Kohlberg play? Well, Sister Bay. Top-seeded Bays rallied from a 4-1 deficit early in the game and a 4-3 deficit in the ninth, getting two runs in the bottom of the ninth for a 5-4 win over Bailey's Harbor. With the bases loaded, Griffin Cole, RBI base hit that tied it. Alex Laughlin plates the winning run with an RBI sacrifice fly. Stuart Larson scores the game winner. He and Spencer Krause each had two hits. Sam Porkert goes the distance, allowing four runs on 10 hits. The A's led 4-1 after the top of the fourth, but could not hold on. Bryce Polzak had three hits in the loss. Aaron Bry had two. Danny Lodell, middle relief, takes the loss for Bailey's Harbor. So Sunday, top two teams from the regular season playoff for the championship. The playoff championship, that is. Kohlberg at Sister Bay. We'll have it on AM 910 and online at WDUR.com. From the weekend, Gibraltar Volleyball finished in second place in the silver bracket at Central Wisconsin Christian this weekend. Wins over Parkview, Southeast Wisconsin Christian Homeschool Association, and also beat Elkhart Lake Glenbuia. Beulah, they lost to Wisconsin Heights twice and also to the host school. Ella Clark had 40 kills, Emma Kolek 27 kills and 53 digs, Eileen Torres 24 kills and 40 digs, Susania Haregi had 21 kills and 50 digs for the Vikings. Luxembourg Casco was second at the Beast of the Northeast tournament. That's a 32-team event. In pool play, Friday beat Pulaski and St. Mary Springs, losing to Edgar. Bracket play Saturday beat Manitowoc Lutheran, Holman, and DC Everest, and losing to Mozini. Claire Schleiss had 85 assists, 28 kills, 21 digs. Stella Schleiss, 48 assists, 24 digs. Aubrey Fry, 46 digs, 11 aces, and 91 kills. Jenna Anoy had 77 digs and 8 aces for the Spartans. Sturgeon Bay soccer team winning both games on their trip to Racine, beating the Prairie School 2-0 Friday. Ashton Benzinger and Jackson Black with the goal. Saturday, 3-2 over Division 1 Kenosha Tremper. Kamal Winky, Finn Stevenson, and Yoni Ismali with the goals. Sturgeon Bay soccer at Kewaunee today. Algoma at Gibraltar, Sevastopol. Brewers could not finish off a three-game sweep of the Rangers, losing 7-4 yesterday. Brewers led 2-0 after one, but the Rangers tied the game after three and led 7-2 in the top of the sixth. Dustin May allowed four runs on six hits and four and a third. He's now 6-9. Joey Ortiz had two hits. Gary Sanchez, a late two-run home run. That was his 11th of the season, 200th of his career. Brewers 85-52. Cubs lost yesterday to the Reds 7-5, despite a couple of more home runs from Pete Crow Armstrong. So the Brewers lead the Cubs by eight games atop the NL Central. Those two open up a four-game series tonight at Wrigley Field. I believe Kyle Harrison scheduled starter tonight for Milwaukee. Coverage at 6:05. First pitch at 6:40. All four games on the radio this week, of course, on 93.9 FM. Also, Reds and Padres open a series in Cincinnati tonight. Timber Rattlers, 11-10 winners over South Bend yesterday. Packers unveiled their 53-man roster yesterday, and part of the process was making some moves. Pack acquired running back Caleb Johnson in a trade with the Steelers. The depth is necessary at the position, as Josh Jacobs was placed on the commissioner's exempt list after he was charged with two misdemeanors last week. While on that list, Jacobs will be paid, but he is not allowed to practice or play. Packers sent a seventh-round draft pick to the Rams for a tight end, Mark Redman. Quarterback Kyle McCord traded by the Packers to the Dolphins. Green Bay gets a sixth-round pick, but in 2028. 53 for the Packer breakdown. For the Packers, breaks down like this: two quarterbacks, three running backs, six receivers, four tight ends, and 10 offensive linemen. On the other side, seven D tackles, four edge rushers, linebackers, there's five, quarterbacks, five, safeties, four. Also, obviously, a kicker, punter, and long snapper. Receiver Savion Williams and edge Colin Oliver placed on IR with a designation to return. Edge Micah Parsons, tight end Luke Musgrave, defensive tackle Jordan Riley begin the season on the physically unable to perform list. And the Badger football team opens their season this weekend. The Badgers take on Notre Dame Sunday night at Lambeau Field. Coverage is in the afternoon. We have a kickoff at 6:30 that night on 93.9 FM. And the Badger volleyball team fell to fourth-ranked Pitt yesterday in three sets. Wisconsin is now 1-3, off to a slow start against really good competition, though, and they'll host Florida in the Big Ten SEC Challenge on Wednesday. Brewers and Cubs tonight and this week on 93.9 FM with sports. I'm Chad Michaels.
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20: This is your Door County Fishery Report from Howie's Tackle and Archery in Sturgeon Bay. I'm Lance Levine reporting. Well, the salmon fishery reports have been, I'd say, just okay the past week or so. Definitely not crazy action, but plenty of fish are still being caught. Kind of a mix out there right now. You get a brown trout here and there, you get a coho, some kings mixed in, some rainbows. I think you could probably slide out a little bit deeper if you want to to burn some gas and probably find some rainbows out in a little deeper water if you really want to do that. But there's still plenty of fish in shallow enough. The kings, or the rainbows, I should say, were quite abundant until the kings showed up way back in the start of the season, and everybody kind of forgot about them and just focused on kings. So I think if you did want to chase out a little bit deeper, you could find some rainbows. As for the best baits, right now, still a mix of flasher, flies, and spoons, pretty much a mainstay. But the plug and meat rig bite, still pretty darn good if you want to run those. There'll be some fish starting to stage up and cruising around those pier heads and some of that shallow water. So it's generally a good time for shore fishermen and small boat fishermen to get in on some of that action. So keep your eyes open for that and ears open for that to start happening. The perch fishery reports continue to get more and more consistent each and every day, as they should this time of year. The bite really starts to crank up every year around Labor Day, and generally stays pretty hot right up until the ice fishing season, so we have a lot to look forward to there. A few spots to start looking for perch include pretty much all the bays. The bays of Little Sturgeon, Riley's Bay, and Sawyer Harbor, for example, in and along those weed beds. The Sturgeon Bay Shipping Channel, and out in front of the marinas, is another popular spot. And of course, along the park shoreline, the Pottawatomie Park shoreline over on the flats, can be excellent at times, especially when you can get out there. Sometimes we have a little bit too much wind to get out in that some of that open water area stuff. We also had some really nice reports coming in from some of the deeper water to, or mid-depth to deeper water mud areas down around that, like that Wright's Cove area, Henderson's Point, Wright's Cove, and even down past Shooter's Dock and Bayshore Park area. Fathead minnows, crawler pieces, some leeches, red worms, and of course Helger mites, when they're available, a good bet. And casting with small plastics is extremely effective, very fun way to catch a bunch of fish, especially if those perch are chasing bait around like alewives or minnows. And the walleye bite, well, that's been pretty decent as of late. It's not chaotic like it was, but some really nice reports still coming in pretty much on a daily basis from night fishermen and day fishermen. You can cast for those fish. Desk-style jigs work well. Spoons like shiver minnows, or shiver spoons, I should say, and bink spoons, shiver minnows and or wrap jigs. Alabama rigs, super popular, very effective for those walleyes. You can also just throw a crawler or a leech on a jig head. That works too. Also, slip bobber fishing. Slip bobber fishing with a crawler or a leech, that's been effective as of late. And, of course, you can troll for those walleyes with crawler harnesses and deep diving crankbaits like flicker minnows, bandits, husky jerks, and hit sticks, just to name a few. Here again, staying mobile for those walleyes is the key. Find the active fish, and your numbers get better and better. Those winds definitely push those walleyes around. So one day they could be in super shallow water, you know, less than 10 feet. The next day they're out on the deeper edge, you know, 25 to 30 foot, even deeper, suspended out there. So chase around a little bit. The bass fishing reports, well, they've been very, very good overall up and down the Door Peninsula, including Washington Island, of course. Shorty tubes, paddle tails, Ned rigs, Senko's very popular, dark sleeper style baits. Also, drop shot style baits like the Berkeley flatworms, those Z-Man trick shots, and set the hook baits, all very popular. And with the fish chasing bait around a little bit more, especially with some wind around, the spy baits are must-haves, jerk baits and chatter baits, also spinner baits, very popular. And when it slicks out, an extremely fun way, my favorite way to fish when I can actually get out there and fish, topwater fishing, super fun. Even if you just get a few bites during a day, if you get a couple bites on a topwater bait, there's nothing better. And as far as the best depths, you really still need to be mobile, like I said. They can be as shallow as 3 feet of water, and they can be out to 20-plus feet. So stay mobile, chase around with the wind. The northern pike action, well, that's also starting to ramp up, as it usually does as we approach Labor Day. Concentrate your efforts along some of those deeper weed edges or steeper shoreline drop-offs with some weed mixed in, like in that Sturgeon Bay Ship Channel, Pottawatomie State Park, the deeper flats, and some of the deeper shorelines, Sherwood Point and Henderson's Point, for example. Trolling and or casting with large crankbaits, spoons, spinners, and large plastics, always a good bet. And also, of course, dragging around sucker minnows can be very effective at times. Thanks again to all the local guides, local fishermen, and visiting fishermen that share information with us so we can provide the most accurate and informed report possible. From Howie's Tackle and Archery in Sturgeon Bay, this has been Lance Levine reporting. Be safe, have fun, and good luck fishing, everybody.
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1: I was born and raised down in Alabama on a farm way back up in the woods. I was so ragged that folks used to call me Patches. Papa used to tease me about it, cause deep down inside he was hurt cause he'd done all he could. My papa was a great old man. I can see him with a shovel in his hand. See, education he never had. He did wonders when the times got bad. The little money from the crops he raised.

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1: 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Who's that I see walking in these woods? 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
1: From ABC News, I'm Chuck Severson. The jury's gone home for the night without a verdict in the Lindsay Clancy murder trial in Plymouth, Massachusetts. Clancy's accused of intentionally killing her three children in 2023. Her defense blames postpartum psychosis. At the courthouse, ABC's Aaron Katursky.
2: We heard briefly from her attorney, Kevin Reddington, who's been by her side from the start. He said Lindsay Clancy has a lot of support here. We saw her mother and father and sister. We also see the emotional impact that the case has been taking.
1: Jury deliberations have begun on the Las Vegas trial of Dwayne Keffi D. Davis for the 1996 murder of rapper Tupac Shakur. Closing arguments were today. ABC's Alex Stone in Vegas.
3: We've seen jurors taking a lot of notes with the prosecutors as they were presenting, seeming to pay a lot of attention as the defense has been going on. A lot of the jurors seeming to just kind of stare off into space.
1: The Supreme Court today granted the Trump administration's request to move forward with construction of the White House East Wing ballroom as litigation moves through the lower courts. ABC News Washington Managing Editor Catherine Falders.
4: It didn't appear that the justices ruled exactly on the legality of whether Trump can just decide unilaterally as the executive branch to move forward with this construction. It has been mentioned and argued in lower courts and was mentioned by Chief Justice John Roberts in his dissent that one would need to seek congressional approval, in theory, to move forward.
1: UN disaster officials say 65,000 people need emergency aid after the Nepal-Tibet flood. State Department says it's tracking approximately 80 Americans missing. In Nepal, ABC's Britt Clennett.
5: With the death toll climbing past 900, rescuers desperately trying to find any signs of life.
6: The last thing that she sent to us was Tuesday morning.
5: Riley Wilderman, whose mother Mary traveled on the Kailash pilgrimage from Georgia.
1: Oil prices rose today. 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
1: Two people are dead and over a dozen others missing in the Grand Canyon flooding happening while groups were camping inside. Some describe running to escape rushing walls of water, mud, and debris. At the Grand Canyon, ABC's Trevor Ault.
10: With all that dangerous debris, nearly every trail, campground, and bridge is closed, complicating the search efforts for those still unaccounted for, including John Giusti, a New York chiropractor. His wife describes him as a deeply loved husband, father, and pillar of our family.
1: Alleged piracy lawsuit.
11: Sony Music, Warner Chappell, and several other music publishers are suing Anthropic, accusing the artificial intelligence firm of blatant theft of copyrighted works. The lawsuit alleges Anthropic illegally torrented or downloaded songs from the company's catalogs and used that intellectual property to train its AI model, Claude. Songs included in the suit, Ain't No Mountain High Enough, and Eye of the Tiger. In a statement, Anthropic says, "We disagree with the publisher's claims, and we intend to defend ourselves robustly in court." Mike Dubosky, ABC News.
1: Health officials in North Carolina are warning people to check in with their doctors after goats from a traveling petting zoo developed rabies. The owner of Farm Adventurous Petting Zoo says she believes a rabid skunk infected them. Symptoms can take weeks or even months to appear, and it's rare for people to get rabies, say experts. Chuck Severson, ABC News.
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0: 5 after 5, 86 degrees in Sturgeon Bay, 84 in Jacksonport, 88 in Casco, 73 in Algoma. Here's a look at your WDOR weather forecast. Tonight, muggy, mostly cloudy, a chance of showers and thunderstorms, 40% chance of rain, patchy dense fog, reducing visibilities to less than a quarter mile at times, lows in the upper 60s, light south winds. Tomorrow, Tuesday, humid, partly sunny, patchy dense fog, reducing visibilities to less than a quarter mile at times, highs in the mid 80s. Tuesday night, muggy, mostly cloudy, a chance of showers and thunderstorms after midnight, lows in the mid 60s. Wednesday, 60% chance of rain, highs in the upper 70s, light and variable wind. Wednesday night, partly cloudy, lows in the mid 60s, light and variable winds. Thursday, partly sunny, highs in the upper 70s. Thursday night, partly cloudy, 40% chance of rain, lows in the mid 60s. Friday and Friday night, mostly clear, highs in the upper 70s, lows in the mid 60s. Saturday, partly cloudy, highs in the upper 70s. Saturday night, mostly clear, lows in the mid-60s. 86 degrees in Sturgeon Bay, 84 in Jacksonport, 73 in Algoma, 88 in Casco.
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17: I'm Christine Lisi. The NFL world's still buzzing following the unretirement of 35-year-old defensive lineman Aaron Donald. He was back on the practice field yesterday with the Rams for a light session following several weeks of discussions and intense workouts. Donald, one of the greatest defensive players of his era during his first 10 seasons, all spent with the Rams franchise. LA's working now to determine when he'll actually play in a game, whether that's the season opener against the 49ers in Australia or in the following weeks. That Rams D is almost unfair, believes co-host of the Nightcap podcast and former NFL receiver Chad Ochocinco Johnson.
18: I'm confused. What do you do offensively? Because you have Trent McDuffie. You have a back end that's just as good as your front end. So what do? You can't run the ball. What are you going to say? Oh, you know what? If they're that good, just run right down their throat. You're not running down their throat. Even with a Myles Garrett who had 23 sacks last year, he's still good against the run. Aaron Donald is good against the run.
17: Ochocinco on ESPN Radio's The Golics. Baseball, what could Cubs star Pete Crow Armstrong possibly do after an unbelievable weekend at the plate, which included hitting 5 home runs the last 2 games? We will find out tonight when he and the Cubs host the MLB-leading Brewers. Chicago is tied with Philadelphia for the top NL wildcard spot. Michigan named freshman Tommy Carr, the grandson of former Wolverines coach Lloyd Carr, as its backup quarterback entering the season under first-year coach Kyle Whittingham. He will be backing up former number one national recruit Bryce Underwood. Virginia Tech coach James Franklin officially naming Ethan Grunkemeyer the Hokies starting quarterback. The move was widely expected after he followed Franklin to Va Tech from Penn State. Soccer icon Lionel Messi retired from international football, ending his career as a player for the Argentine national team at 39 years old after nearly 2 decades representing his country. He is the highest scoring man in South American soccer history.
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1: From ABC News, Wall Street Now. Stocks fell while oil prices rose as the U.S. launched the first round of strikes on Iran in a month. The Dow lost 373 points. The Nasdaq gave up 31. The S&P fell 25. The price of Brent crude rose 2.8% to $90 per barrel. The steepest losses came from Edison International, one of the nation's largest electric utility holding companies, and PG&E, after a report about potential California wildfire legislation that would allow insurers to sue utilities over related claims. Japanese automakers Nissan and Honda are going to jointly develop computer parts and software for vehicles set to enter the market in fiscal 2029. Under the deal, they'll share standardized parts and core electronic control units, as well as software. As he stepped down as Apple chief, Tim Cook told the company's employees, quote, "We have both the opportunity and the responsibility to leave the world better than we found it." Chuck Sievertson, ABC News.
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23: The bumper-to-bumper IRA Outlaw Sprint Cars are coming to the Hill Raceway in Sturgeon Bay on Labor Day weekend. 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
25: The evening report of local news is next on WDOR, brought to you by the Door County Maritime Museum, 120 North Madison Avenue in Sturgeon Bay. 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
25: With WDOR News, I'm Danny Allen. There was a fire call in the area of the Door Bluff Headlands in the town of Liberty Grove Sunday afternoon. At 3:20, the call came from a person on a pontoon boat in the bay north of Ellison Bay reporting smoke coming from an area near the waterfront but under the bluff. Sister Bay Liberty Grove Fire Chief Mike Goldstone reports his department began driving around that area but had trouble finding the smoke from above the bluff. Then Assistant Fire Chief Billy Apple went out on another boat and was able to locate the fire. Fire Chief Goldstone explains.
27: So our assistant chief was able to actually, with the help of a fisherman, get on a pontoon boat and travel around from Camp Zion and go around the bluff And actually, he saw it as well, and he was able to go ashore. And it was determined that it was a hiker that had settled down for a while and just made himself a fire. But we have a burning ban, and plus the bluff is not a good place to start a fire. So we did get crews to access trails with backpacks full of water, essentially, and extinguish the fire.
25: Fire Chief Goldstone says there were 12 firefighters initially searching for the fire, but there were three firefighters who hiked down to the fire and met Assistant Chief Apple at the site and used approximately 12 gallons of water to extinguish the campfire. He then shared the two mistakes this hiker made when starting this fire.
27: The camper didn't bring anything to extinguish the fire, not even tools to really turn it over, so that was a problem. We certainly would advise A with a burning ban, check your area for burning bans first. I would always caution people, if you're going to start a campfire, bring equipment to put it out, and secondly, do check to see if there's a burning ban in place.
25: There were no injuries reported in Sunday's response, and Fire Chief Goldstone reminds everyone that the burn ban is still in effect in Sister Bay and Liberty Grove until further notice. With the recent sustained rainfall over the weekend, Egg Harbor Fire Chief Justin McDonald has informed us that as of 8 o'clock this morning, the village and town of Egg Harbor have lifted the previously issued burn ban. Burn permits for those in Egg Harbor can now again be obtained from Assistant Fire Chief Jason Stotts, Captain Mark Bogenschutz, or Dale Wiegand. The Sturgeon Bay Common Council has a lighter load for its first September meeting tomorrow night. The meeting begins at 6 in the council chambers of City Hall, and it will open with a special presentation to the council with an update on happenings with the Door County Granary. Later, among more routine items in the consent agenda, the council will consider a street closure application from Sunshine Resources for their Sunflower Fest around Martin Park, September 11th. Soon after, the meeting will wrap up with any mayoral appointments. City Administrator's Report with Josh Van Lieshout and Mayor David Ward will then close with the Mayor's Report. Again, that all starts at 6 Tuesday evening in the Council Chambers of Sturgeon Bay's City Hall. Tuesday is the first day of classes at Sturgeon Bay Schools, and there will be some new faces on the staff at Sunrise Elementary School, but they are familiar faces as former students. In a recent conversation with Superintendent Dan Chernagel, he told us a little something about new third grade teacher Emily Ulberg.
2: Our Sunrise Elementary team is excited to welcome Miss Emily Ulberg as a new third grade teacher for this school year. Emily is a Sturgeon Bay alum. She's a graduate of UW Oshkosh. She completed her student teaching at Sunrise and Sawyer Elementary Schools here, and her principal, Katie Smullen, says she did an outstanding or amazing job. She's dual certified in both regular education and special education, which is pretty unique.
25: And then Sunrise Elementary also welcoming a new fourth grade teacher who just finished her first year of teaching fourth grade at Southern Door. She's also a Sturgeon Bay alum.
2: The Sunrise team is beyond excited to welcome Abrielle Linius as our new fourth grade teacher. Ms. Linius is a Sturgeon Bay alum, graduate of UW-Milwaukee, and most recently completed her first year of teaching fourth grade nearby at Southern Door. Abrielle student taught in Milwaukee Public Schools and brings with her a wealth of experience. The interview committee was extremely impressed by her philosophy, the examples she gave, with the wisdom of a veteran teacher.
25: The district also hired Emily Borkenhagen for the virtual learning coordinator position after her last 5 years as an elementary school teacher at Luxembourg Casco. Superintendent Chernagel explains how these are the only three new teachers in the district this school year.
2: Reality is we had zero teacher retirements last year. We had someone retire from food service. We had a longtime building secretary retire, you know, et cetera. So it's not like we didn't have any retirees in the district, but not a single teacher retirement. And this day and age is pretty interesting. And really, our most recent teacher resignation was the choral, the 6 through 12 choral position, someone who had never actually ended up working for us. Long story short, very few resignations, really, and no teacher retirements, which is pretty amazing.
25: Again, Sturgeon Bay's first day of classes Tuesday, so drivers can keep an eye out for school buses making frequent stops and many student pedestrians in school zones now through the winter and spring. The Wisconsin Historical Society added the schooner Jennebel shipwreck site to the State Register of Historic Places earlier this year, and earlier this month it was also added to the National Register as well. The 105-foot two-masted schooner currently lies in just over 100 feet of water in the Bay of Green Bay, approximately 1 mile southwest of Chambers Island. In September of 1881, the Jennebel was sailing from Egg Harbor to Milwaukee with a load of green lumber and tan bark, and a sudden gale struck in the Death's Door Passage, and the vessel capsized. A tug came to its aid, took the crew aboard, and began towing the capsized Jennebel toward Sturgeon Bay. While en route, the ship eventually settled and sank just past Chambers Island. The wreck was discovered in 1961, and an attempt was made to raise it in 1964, but the hull began to sag in the middle, and the stern broke off completely. The Jennebel remains there today. It now enjoys protection on the National Register of Historic Places. She allows historians and archaeologists to continue studying her construction and contributions to the bulk cargo trades. The Door County YMCA has switched to its fall hours at both of its facilities. At the Sturgeon Bay Program Center, they're open Monday through Thursday from 5 a.m. to 8 p.m., Friday from 5 a.m. to 7 p.m., and on weekends from 7 a.m. to 3 p.m. For the Kane Center in Fish Creek, they're open Monday through Thursday from 6 a.m. to 7 p.m., Friday from 6 a.m. to 6 p.m., Saturday from 7 a.m. to 1 p.m., and Sunday from 9 a.m. to 1 p.m. Keep in mind that this coming Monday, September 7th, will be Labor Day. Both program centers will be closed the whole day. Members who are approved with the 24/7 FOB access, however, may still use the facilities during the closure. The Door County Library will host two different book club meetings Tuesday. First, beginning at 1, the Sturgeon Bay branch will have another meeting of its multicultural book club. Community Relations Library Assistant Maggie Beam shares this month's featured book.
3: Join the Multicultural Book Club for a once-a-month book discussion. The book for September is The Martha's Vineyard Beach and Book Club by Martha Hale Kelly.
25: Again, that starts 1 o'clock Tuesday afternoon at the Sturgeon Bay branch. Then starting at 6, the Egg Harbor branch will be hosting what they call their Silent Book Club of Door County, which brings some social interaction to your reading. Maggie Beam explains.
3: Bring your own reading material and join us for a brief social and snack time, and then an hour of silent reading.
25: There are plenty of book club meetings at various branches of the Door County Library all month long, and you can find a schedule of those meetings in the calendar section at the library website, doorcountylibrary.org. Saturday afternoon, the Gislason Richter American Legion Post 402 on Washington Island will be hosting a fishboil fundraiser event at the Legion Hall on Main Road starting at 4:30. They'll continue serving until 7 or until they run out of whitefish, whichever happens first. Island Legion members will be on hand to point out and explain an assortment of interesting photos, paintings, and historical artifacts of interest. They'll also be continuously showing a video presentation of island veterans past and present. The public is invited for the fish boil or even just to enjoy the historical display. Again, that will be this Saturday, September 5th, at the American Legion Hall on Washington Island, starting at 4:30. The upcoming general election is Tuesday, November 3rd, but if you've moved to a different address or changed your name since you last voted, you'll want to update your registration before then. To update that, you can do so online or by mail. You'll need to do that up to 20 days before the election. Check on your current voter registration at the website myvote.wi.gov, and if your name and address information is not up to date, you can change that through the website. You can also change the information in person with your municipal clerk. When registering to vote, you'll need to provide a proof of residence document such as a Wisconsin driver's license, a real estate tax bill, a recent utility bill, or any other official document with your full name and current address. At the MyVote website, you'll find other helpful information about voting, like your local polling place, voting absentee by mail, voting absentee in person, tracking your ballot, and more. You'll also find information on becoming a poll worker through that website as well. The village of Ephraim gained a new resident recently after the latest birth in today's Stork Report from the Door County Medical Center. Last Wednesday, August 26th, Sierra and Finn Tobelman welcomed their baby daughter, Romy, to the world. Romy was born early Wednesday morning, weighing in at 8 pounds and 8 ounces and 20 inches long. Congratulations to Sierra, Finn, and their baby daughter, Romy, born last Wednesday morning. What is severe obesity doing to the heart muscles' ability to contract? Elizabeth Tracy reports.
4: Severe obesity may impede the ability of units inside heart muscle cells called sarcomeres to contract, and losing weight may reverse that condition. That's according to research by cardiologist David Cass and colleagues at Johns Hopkins, who looked closely at the heart muscle cells of people with a type of heart failure, those who did not have the condition, and those about to get a heart transplant. An AI algorithm divided them into two groups.
5: The one group has a body mass index average of around 30, which is technically obese. The other one's at 42. That's basically now a category people are calling severe obesity. What has obesity actually really done to the sarcomeres, the motor proteins, how they're working? Even though people have thought because you have preserved ejection fraction, turns out your muscle proteins and their structure, they're very depressed. The only group that it was similar to was patients who just had a heart transplant.
4: At Johns Hopkins, I'm Elizabeth Tracy.
25: This morning's Dortran WDOR bingo winners were Patty Baldry and Dean Lalazern. 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Next week, we'll be playing with pink colored cards. The evening report of local news brought to you by JP Express convenience stores and by the Door County Maritime Museum continues with funeral announcements after this.
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25: WDOR News continues with these funeral announcements. Mark Lee Jonas, 70 years old, of Bailey's Harbor, passed away August 27th at his residence with family at his side. Mark was born July 21st of 1956 to Carl and Carol Jonas in Sturgeon Bay and graduated from Gibraltar High School in 1974. Mark married Noelle Joy Musin November 3rd of 1984. A memorial service will be held 11 o'clock Thursday at Emmanuel Lutheran Church, Pastor Gary Scherig officiating. Friends may call at the church September 3rd from 10 until the time of service at 11 a.m. in memory of Mark Lee Jonas, 70, of Bailey's Harbor. Donna Steller, 86 years old, of Sister Bay, passed away August 21st in Sister Bay. She was born January 23rd of 1940 in Sturgeon Bay, daughter of Edward and Olive Kessel. She graduated from Gibraltar High School in 1958, then moved to Illinois for 3 years before returning home. On May 12th of 1962, she married Don Steller, and they moved to Milwaukee. After retiring in 1999, they moved back to Sister Bay. Donna's life will be honored with a Mass of Christian Burial, 11 o'clock Tuesday, September 8th, at Stella Maris Parish, Sister Bay site. Visitation from 10 until 10:45, with Father Jerry Pastors officiating. She'll be laid to rest in the St. Rosalia Cemetery in Sister Bay. That for Donna Steller, 86 years old, of Sister Bay. That is the evening report of local news, brought to you on WDOR by JP Express convenience stores with locations in Carlsville, Sturgeon Bay, and Algoma. Always the lowest gas prices in the area and a variety of hot and cold foods and beverages. News also brought to you by the Door County Maritime Museum, 120 North Madison Avenue in Sturgeon Bay. For information on hours of operation, exhibits, and upcoming events, visit dcmm.org or call 920-743-5958. For WDOR News, I'm Danny Allen.
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25: With Kewaunee County News on WDOR, I'm Danny Allen. The Luxembourg Police Department and the Luxembourg Community Fire Department have both received grants from the Wisconsin Public Service Foundation as part of its Rewarding Responders program. The Luxembourg Police Department is using that grant to purchase new protective vests for its officers, and the fire department is using the grant to purchase a new automated external defibrillator. The Rewarding Responders grant program has awarded more than $750,000 since its inception in 2014. The city of Algoma has moved to the next phase of that traffic pattern change at the intersection of Feld Street and Miller Street. The temporary four-way stop has been removed, and Miller Street is now the only street with stop signs at that intersection. Traffic on Feld Street no longer required to stop at the intersection. Drivers should use extra caution when traveling through the area during this transition. Be alert for the change in traffic control and watch for other drivers who may be adjusting to that new pattern. The Aging and Disability Resource Center have the Lakeshore has a Bingo Size class opening up in the near future. Bingo Size, a fun, innovative, and engaging health and wellness program aimed to promote an active and healthy lifestyle while fostering a sense of community and social connection, combining the classic game of bingo with physical activity. Bingo Size open to all Kewaunee County residents 60 and older. The next class will be held at the Kewaunee County Administration Building, 810 Lincoln Street, in the lower level. It will be every Monday and Wednesday, September 14th through November 11th, running from 11 to noon those days. A $10 contribution is suggested to defray the costs of materials. If you'd like to learn more or if you'd like to register, call the Aging and Disability Resource Center of the Lakeshore at 1-877-416-7083. The Kewaunee County Emergency Management Hazardous Waste Collection is coming up September 17th. That's a Thursday, running from 10:30 to 1:30 that day at the Kewaunee County Fairgrounds in Luxembourg. But they would like you to register ahead of time if you're disposing of any hazardous waste or if you'd like to learn more about what is acceptable or not acceptable. 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All the information should be available there. Now, these funeral announcements. Cynthia Cindy M. Tadish, 67 years old, passed away August 29th. She had been diagnosed with liver cancer November 5th of 2025. She was born March 26th of 1959 to Darwin and Christine Lee Joyce and graduated from Luxembourg Casco High School in 1977. She continued her education at NWTC and became a respiratory therapist and worked in that field for 47 years at St. Vincent Hospital. She was also an emergency medical responder. She married Steve Tadish December 17th of 1977. Visitation will take place Wednesday from 4 until 7 p.m. at Kennard Funeral Home in Kewaunee. Closing prayer service to follow at 7. Visitation will continue Thursday from 9 until 10:45 at St. Isidore the Farmer Church in Tish Mills. Mass of Christian burial 11 a.m. Thursday. Father Dennis Drury officiating. Burial at a later date for Cynthia Cindy M. Tadish, 67 years old. K.I. Nemitz, 82 years old, of Algoma, passed away on Monday in Algoma after a battle with pancreatic cancer, with family at her side. She was born May 28th of 1944 in Green Bay to Roy and Irene Koss, graduated from Algoma High School in 1962, then graduated from the University of Stout with a master's degree in home economics. She married Eugene Nemitz July 22nd of 1967 at St. Paul's Lutheran Church in Algoma and was a teacher for over 50 years as both a full-time and substitute teacher at many local schools. Family and friends may gather at Schinderle Funeral Home in Algoma Wednesday from 4 until 6 and at the Kewaunee Community Congregational Church, Center Street in Kewaunee, Thursday from 9 until the time of services at 11. Burial will take place at the Riverview Cemetery, followed by a light lunch back at the church in memory of Kay Nemitz, 82, of Algoma. That is Kewaunee County News on WDOR. I'm Danny Allen.
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10: I'm Chad Michaels. Here's our WDUR sports report for today from the Door County League baseball playoffs. Yesterday on WDUR, it was Kohlberg over Washington Island 5-2. Braves scored three times in the bottom of the first, added single runs in the second and third innings, building a 5-0 advantage. The Islanders scored one in the fourth, another in the sixth, had a bunch of runners but left a dozen stranded, and Kohlberg gets the win. Austin Roy, two hits, including a double. Jack Peterson also had two hits. Trevor Reinhardt allowed 11 hits with just 2 runs in 6 innings. He gets the win. Luke Geiger had 3 hits in the loss. Ray McDonald and Cam Maneo each had 2. Maneo doubled. Ryan Jorgensen started and took the loss for Washington Island. Who will Kolberg play? Well, Sister Bay. Top-seeded Bays rallied from a 4-1 deficit early in the game and a 4-3 deficit in the ninth, getting 2 runs in the bottom of the ninth for a 5-4 win over Bailey's Harbor. With the bases loaded, Griffin Cole RBI base hit that tied it. Alex Laughlin plates the winning run with an RBI sacrifice fly. Stuart Larson scores the game winner. He and Spencer Krause each had 2 hits. Sam Porkert goes the distance, allowing 4 runs on 10 hits. The A's led 4-1 after the top of the fourth, but could not hold on. Bryce Polzak had 3 hits in the loss. Aaron Bry had 2. Danny Lodal, middle relief, takes the loss for Bailey's Harbor. So Sunday, top 2 teams from the regular season playoff for the championship. The playoff championship, that is. Kolberg at Sister Bay. We'll have it on AM 910 and online at WDUR.com. From the weekend, Gibraltar Volleyball finished in second place in the silver bracket at Central Wisconsin Christian this weekend. Wins over Parkview, Southeast Wisconsin Christian Homeschool Association, and also beat Elkhart Lake Glenbuia. Beulah, they lost to Wisconsin Heights twice and also to the host school. Ella Clark had 40 kills, Emma Kolek 27 kills and 53 digs, Eileen Torres 24 kills and 40 digs, Azucena Haregi had 21 kills and 50 digs for the Vikings. Luxembourg Casco was second at the Beast of the Northeast tournament. That's a 32-team event. In pool play, Friday beat Pulaski and St. Mary Springs, losing to Edgar. Bracket play Saturday beat Manitowoc Lutheran, Holman, and DC Everest, and losing to Mosinee. Claire Schleiss had 85 assists, 28 kills, 21 digs. Stella Schleiss, 48 assists, 24 digs. Aubrey Fry, 46 digs, 11 aces, and 91 kills. Jenna Anoy had 77 digs and 8 aces for the Spartans. Sturgeon Bay soccer team winning both games on their trip to Racine, beating the Prairie School 2-0 Friday. Ashton Benzinger and Jackson Black with the goals Saturday. 3-2 over Division 1 Kenosha Tremper. Kamal Winky, Finn Stevenson, and Yoni Ismali with the goals. Sturgeon Bay soccer at Kewaunee today. Algoma at Gibraltar. Sevastopol. Brewers could not finish off a 3-game sweep of the Rangers, losing 7-4 yesterday. Brewers led 2-0 after 1, but the Rangers tied the game after 3 and led 7-2 in the top of the 6th. Dustin May allowed 4 runs on 6 hits and 4 and a third. He's now 6-9. Joey Ortiz had 2 hits. Gary Sanchez, a late 2-run home run. That was his 11th of the season, 200th of his career. Brewers 85-52. Cubs lost yesterday to the Reds 7-5, despite a couple of more home runs from Pete Crow Armstrong. So the Brewers lead the Cubs by 8 games atop the NL Central. Those two open up a 4-game series tonight at Wrigley Field. I believe Kyle Harrison scheduled starter tonight for Milwaukee. Coverage at 6:05. First pitch at 6:40. All 4 games on the radio this week, of course, on 93.9 FM. Also, Reds and Padres open a series in Cincinnati tonight. Timber Rattlers, 11-10 winners over South Bend yesterday. Packers unveiled their 53-man roster yesterday, and part of the process was making some moves. Pack acquired running back Caleb Johnson in a trade with the Steelers. The depth is necessary at the position, as Josh Jacobs was placed on the commissioner's exempt list after he was charged with 2 misdemeanors last week. While on that list, Jacobs will be paid, but he is not allowed to practice or play. Packers sent a 7th-round draft pick to the Rams for a tight end, Mark Redmond. Quarterback Kyle McCord traded by the Packers to the Dolphins. Green Bay gets a 6th-round pick, but in 2028. The 53 for the Packer breakdown for the Packers breaks down like this: 2 quarterbacks, 3 running backs, 6 receivers, 4 tight ends, and 10 offensive linemen. On the other side, 7 D tackles, 4 edge rushers, linebackers, there's 5, quarterbacks, 5, safeties, 4. Also, obviously, a kicker, punter, and long snapper. Receiver Savion Williams and edge Colin Oliver placed on IR with a designation to return. Edge Micah Parsons, tight end Luke Musgrave, defensive tackle Jordan Riley begin the season on the physically unable to perform list. And the Badger football team opens their season this weekend. The Badgers take on Notre Dame Sunday night at Lambeau Field. Coverage is in the afternoon. We have a kickoff at 6:30 that night on 93.9 FM. And the Badger volleyball team fell to 4th-ranked Pitt yesterday in 3 sets. Wisconsin is now 1-3 off to a slow start against really good competition, though, and they'll host Florida in the Big Ten SEC Challenge on Wednesday. Brewers and Cubs tonight and this week on 93.9 FM with Sports. I'm Chad Michaels.
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Right here on the Superstations for Door and Kewaunee Counties. WDOR.

5 after 6. 78 degrees in Sturgeon Bay, 84 in Egg Harbor, 85 in Cribbets, 86 in Brussels. Here's a look at your weather forecast for tonight. Muggy, mostly cloudy, 40% chance of rain, areas of fog after midnight, lows in the upper 60s. Tomorrow, Tuesday, humid, partly sunny, areas of fog in the morning, highs in the mid-80s. Tuesday night, muggy, mostly cloudy, 30% chance of rain after midnight, lows in the mid-60s. Wednesday, partly sunny, 60% chance of rain in the morning, highs in the upper 70s. Wednesday night, partly cloudy, lows in the mid-60s. Thursday, partly sunny, highs in the upper 70s. Thursday night, 40% chance of rain, lows in the mid-60s. 78 degrees in Sturgeon Bay, 84 in Egg Harbor, 85 in Brussels, 86 in Cribbets.

Listen for live local weather forecasts 5 minutes after the hour and more often when conditions are severe. Right here on the Superstations for Door and Kewaunee Counties. WDOR.

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